0: Hi there, listeners around the world. This is Saul Vigil, your executive producer. And I'm here at Famous Hits Live in our main studios. The man, the myth, the legend. He is Diego Cisternas of Brain Dead Symphony. He is in the house. His new single has dropped. You have been waiting and waiting, and it's finally out there. It's called Break the Cycle. Now, we're going to talk about that well in a little bit, but first, we got a little business to take care of. Diego, my friend, how are you feeling today? You feeling good?
1: I'm doing good, and thank you for having me back. It's always a pleasure to be with you. You are the best, and you have the best questions ever, too. So I'm ready.
0: Okay, let's get into it. Now, was there one artist or band that inspired you to start writing music? You started extremely young.
1: Yes, I started when I was probably in the womb of my mother.
0: Yes, definitely.
1: She is a former Baroque dancer, and she was in the symphony as a first chair flutist, you know, the traverse type of flute.
0: Yes.
1: So music was always in the household. And number two, my father, even though he passed away, but he's a bit of a left brainer. He's a physicist and, you know, a kind of former college professor.
0: Oh, wow.
1: So in the house. Yeah. So he loved opera. So in the house, it was either classical music, Baroque, and then some of the 70s, 60s stuff like the Beatles, the Rolling Stones, the Carpenters, Mamas and the Papas, that kind of thing going on. And then a lot of 50s, you know, Elvis. That was the soundtrack of my childhood, but mainly classical and opera and things like that. In that genre. So yeah, it was started very young.
0: Absolutely. Very good. Very good. So you think that influenced you from so young, and there was the classics, the opera, which is, you know, I mean, do you still feel it now when you write music?
1: Yeah. Actually, it's one, again, it's great questions. So the best way I can make a summation of what you're asking me on this first question, it's because of that, I'm able to understand composition. Because of classical music, because of the Beatles, because of that kind of thinking or that kind of energy that comes out of those old, you know, classical songs, the Mozarts, the Vivaldi, the Beethovens and all that. That shaped the way I think, number one, and the way I approach music. Instead of just going, verse, chorus, intro, verse, break. No, I turn it into a symphony. But how do I do that under 5 minutes? Because symphonies are long, right?
0: Yeah, so, they go on.
1: So then I decide, how can I make it work in a pop sense, in a songwriting, you know, popular music sense, and in the genre. By the way, my genre is, like to categorize it as synth pop, Brit pop, post-punk revival, synth wave, and alternative with an old and modern spin. So you have, that's the genres that my music kind of fits. In electro, obviously, because it's most of it is a synthesizer. So when I approach a song, it all comes from that classical background. And that's why some people actually tell me, your songs always sound like they should be in a movie. Well, bingo, because most of the stuff in movies are more classical-based, not pop-based, if you will.
0: Yeah, yeah. No, I hear what you're saying. Now, mm-hmm. when... there was a time in the Bay Area when you played a lot of gigs, and I think you played about every club at the time it was hot, you know. I know you got some stories, and some things you can't tell, and then some things you just can't, you know.
1: Exactly.
0: Now, yeah, you got to keep those to yourself, of course. But did you have
1: guilty parties?
0: Yeah, I know. You got to keep that under wraps. Now, did you have a favorite club that you enjoyed to play and going back to?
1: Yeah, being, some people call me the Bay Area Renaissance guy, you know, because I've been in this Bay Area music scene
0: a long time,
1: which is very historic. I mean, we go back to the '60s and the Jefferson Airplane and all the Bill Graham presents and so on and so on.
0: Yeah.
1: in the 80s, when I decided to be in a band for the first time, and I auditioned and for this band and all that, and once I established myself, I would say in that era between, let's say, 86 to, and then the 90s as well, I would say the Cactus Club.
0: That was a big deal.
1: In San Jose, the South Bay.
0: A lot of college students would go there. It was a big deal.
1: Oh, yeah. And it was kind of grungy.
0: Yeah.
1: And Nirvana played there, Alanis Morissette, all kinds of bands that before they blew up, they went through that little club. The other one, obviously, was a big mecca, big concentration of misfits and goths and all that. And that was one step beyond.
0: Oh, yes. Yes. Uh-huh. That was always
1: and
0: fun.
1: Then, yeah, in San Francisco, Paradise, there was a Bottom of the Hill. I loved that place. I played at Red Devil Lounge. And then the bigger venues were like the Fillmore. I loved that place.
0: It's very historic, right?
1: Yeah, extremely. You feel like this ghost in there of all the legends that went through that stage, you know. And the stage is on like on another floor. The street is kind of crooked, so you there's underground stuff below the stage. You know, it's really cool. In Palo Alto there was a great venue called The Edge. They tore that down. Yeah. And no longer there.
0: I think it's apartment buildings now. Yeah,
1: they're office buildings. But that was a great venue, and a lot of famous people went through there. And I got to open for the Wallflowers and Berlin, bands like that. Yeah.
0: Oh man, you know what? On your next book, you're gonna have to tell some of these stories at least. I'm gonna put peer pressure on you to bring some of these stories to light. But we'll talk about that later. We still got some more work to tend to here. I want to talk about your personal style. You have the messy hair. That is your deal, right? And you've had that for a long time, you know?
1: Oh, I got a story for you. You're fine.
0: Okay, let me finish here. Okay, now some bands, like Depeche Mode, they mix style with music, highly important to them. And they always were. And they wore some weird stuff on stage, too. But that's how they did it. Now, how do you, you know, fit in with style and music?
1: That's a fantastic question. Again, you're really good at this, by the way. So
0: Thank you.
1: Props to you. And it makes it fun. The conversation, it becomes like you and I having coffee.
0: Yeah, just hanging out.
1: I love the way you conduct your interviews. So to answer your question, it's very simple. When I was a child, I think it's part of my DNA. You know how moms and your grandma and they all like want to comb your hair?
0: Oh, yes.
1: And then they go, I hated it.
0: You were a pain about that. You didn't like it.
1: Yeah, and they were yelling at me, Diego, go comb your hair. And I thought, okay, and I comb my hair, and I show up, okay, are you happy? And then 5 minutes, I'll mess it up again. And it was too late because we were already going to church or
0: wherever you were going, yeah.
1: Yeah, too late. So since I was a child, I had bad, I call it bad head.
0: Yeah.
1: It's really, it didn't take me that long to do it. It's just the way it is.
0: Oh.
1: So since a child, I had my own little signature of messy hair. Now, as you get into your teens and so on, fashion, I had influences from, you know, the new wave movement. And that was huge fashion influence. Duran Duran, Spandau Ballet, the group Japan, you name everything in that new wave, new romantic movement was a combination of music and feelings and melodies and fashion.
0: Yeah, that was important, right?
1: So, people didn't just go and put a t-shirt and jeans and some Doc Martens.
0: No.
1: No, we went out. We wanted the suit. We wanted the not even flamboyant. I wouldn't use that word. We wanted to stand out in some way or another, you know? So fashion does play a huge role because people see you in a more of a, okay, these people have an identity and they look up to you, you know?
0: Yeah. Now, when I look at you and then I see older pictures of like David Jay and Daniel Ash, I'm like, you know, this is very similar. I can see what's going on here. And those are two, you know, talented musicians. Greatly talented. Right. They're just incredible. But they dress up when they go on stage.
1: They do.
0: And they still do now.
1: And they're daring. It doesn't mean anything. They're just daring. Look at David Bowie. How many faces the guy went through.
0: That's why they called him the chameleon.
1: He's a legend. And don't forget one thing. As we're coming into age, and also we are all influenced. I mean, the Beatles, the manager put them in suits, and the next thing is their history. I mean, they make the big band in the planet. Yeah. And then with the mop heads and the mop look, the same thing with the post-punk movement, which is one of my favorite movements.
0: Yeah.
1: To this day, the post-punk movement also had a look like the Echo and the Bunnymans and the Lightning Seeds and Jesus Mary Chain. They all have a different look. And then you had the goth and, you know, like Daniel Ash and all them. And Depeche Mode, they were all over the place. They goth.
0: Yeah, there was Martin Gore wore some really weird stuff. But that's who he was.
1: Yeah.
0: That's who he was.
1: That's right. And look at, you love Prince. Look at Prince.
0: Always,
1: you know,
0: changed.
1: He's a hybrid. Yeah. He's a hybrid of influences. And he made it his own. And it's fantastic. And that's what we were trying to do in our younger age.
0: Right.
1: Trying to be different. Now everyone is trying to, there's some unique ones, but everything has almost been done. So everyone begins to look the same now.
0: Yeah. Now, listen, my next question, it's a little more difficult, but I know you can handle it. So you and I are very similar in that passion and music go hand in hand. That's how we roll. Now, you are the creator of Brain Dead Symphony. How do you bring your passion that's inside your body and bring it out on pen and paper and not lose your mind? How does that happen that you can still function in society and everything?
1: Another brilliant, brilliant question. I did an interview, not for radio, but for the newspaper, one of the largest in California. It's called the Mercury News, the San Jose Mercury News, which is Bay Area news, whatever it's called. To the music critic, Jim Harrington, that he asked, how do you come up with this Brain Dead Symphony name, even though you're Diego? And I said, well, it's like the guy who created Tame Impala. It's just one guy, but he wanted to go under a different, he didn't want to be all, look at me, I'm Diego. No, I didn't want to do that.
0: Yeah.
1: So I'm going to tell you, Saul, I had no idea. I told Jim, I had no idea how my songs come to be. I still, to this day, it's like, how did this happen? And then what I do, I just kind of tweak and I just get in a zone intellectually, emotionally. I tap into something that horrible that happened in my life or something great that happened and I tap into it. And I begin to listen to melodies in my head. They just come out of nowhere, dude. And then I start piecing things together like a symphony. So why? And then so I explained, the brain dead means that I have no idea.
0: Yeah, right.
1: And the symphony is the piece that came out of I have no idea. So from the no idea to a symphony, that's where the miracle ends. That's where it starts. So I just tapped into an emotion and I just go with it. And the next thing I go, and I use my ears, obviously, to determine, and some things I throw away and I never look back, and some things I go, wow, where did this come from? And then I go and build upon it from that point, and then I finish it. Then I become a producer and an arranger.
0: Right.
1: Once the idea is written down, or I create a little demo out of it. Right. Okay. So I don't know where it comes from. So Brain Dead Symphony tells you the answer to your question.
0: Right.
1: It comes out of nothing, and it turns into something that you know as being Brain Dead Symphony. And the lyrics, by the way, it's poems, it's storytelling, and metaphors, and that also comes from nowhere. But it comes from the emotional part of the experience in life, because in life, you got to experience the good and the bad in order to understand life.
0: In order
1: That's
0: to...
1: the, All right,
0: I got it. Now, listen, we haven't had you on the radio in a while. We've been playing your music, though, of course. And I still get emails. And I got two emails to stand out. So I want to go ahead and read them to you. And they have questions.
1: You and your emails.
0: Yeah, I love it because the listeners at Famous Hits Live are highly intelligent, and they know what they like, and they know what they want. So it's very rare for radio for that to happen. But anyway, why don't I go start out with an email from Iceland, okay? Iceland, way over there.
1: Other Iceland? Side of the
0: world. Yep, way over there.
1: That's like volcanic.
0: There's not much there. Yeah, and her name is Janice, and she's from Iceland. And she says, "Hi, Diego. I totally love your music. It always raises my heart rate. Is this normal, or am I just weird? Is this something you're doing with beats per minute?" And she says, "Love Janice from Iceland." Can you help her out, Diego?
1: Beats per minute.
0: Yeah.
1: Actually, she's smart. Your listeners are so smart.
0: Yeah.
1: I'm happy to hear that my music is impacting somebody and it raises their heartbeat. That's a compliment. Now, the beats per minute. So thank you, listener, for your kind words.
0: Janice in Iceland, yeah.
1: Janice in Iceland. Thank you so much. Because if I'm doing that, that means that I'm touching, I'm making you feel something.
0: That's,
1: and it's not about
0: physical,
1: me.
0: Right? It's physical.
1: Yeah, it's
0: because if your heartbeat raises, then that's a physical reaction over the radio, not in concert.
1: It's a vibration.
0: Yeah.
1: You know? Really cool. It's a wave. It's a synth wave that I get to do that. And also frequencies are very important in the production of music. And I have a great mastering guy who's a 5 Grammy guy.
0: Oh, yeah. That guy's talented, way talented.
1: Yeah, super talented. And he takes all those frequencies, and I tell him I want a little bottom here for the beat. And I want this. I want the highs to resonate, but not to hurt your ears.
0: Yeah.
1: That kind of thing. So I give him instructions. And that's what that bottom. So she's feeling the bottom of the songs because there's a lot of. If you put my music in a club, it will be thumping. It will be thumping.
0: Yeah.
1: If you put it in a little speaker, you won't hear it as much. But I'm telling you, and the beats per minute, that is determined on the emotion because some emotions you don't want to rush, and some emotions do require more of an upbeat because it's just. So when I'm recording really quick. When I'm recording, I test it at different speeds, and I go, "Oh, okay, that feels right."
0: Because you got to give the brain a chance to, you know, kind of like digitize the music, so you understand it, right?
1: Yeah.
0: Is that how
1: and
0: you do?
1: You know what I do? Yeah. Do you know what I do? I record something, or even just the idea, and I don't spend no more than 1 hour because the brain becomes brain dead.
0: Yeah.
1: Get it?
0: Oh, yeah.
1: And then, I walked away and then I listened to again until the next day. And then the next day I go, "Oh, that's really awful." Or, "Oh, wow." And I go, that's what I do. I do that about 5 times before I commit to the song.
0: Wow.
1: And the tempo and the beats. Yeah.
0: Mm-hmm. Okay. Oh, very
1: good. I don't just go and make a beat and here we go. No.
0: No, this is a process.
1: I stop.
0: You're thinking about the listener too. You're not just letting that out of your body. You're thinking about the listener. You're thinking, "This is what I want them to feel."
1: Yes, and I also put myself as a listener. I go, "Would I listen to this if I was like in a coffee shop or in a club?"
0: Yeah.
1: You know,
0: exactly. Now, Diego, you have a major fan base on Famous Hits Live in Japan. You did from the first time we played your music, and I still get emails from there. Now, I have one for you. I picked this one out, and it says, "Diego, your music always picks me up. Even when I'm having a bad day, sometimes your lyrics are tragic, sometimes they are depressing, but they still lift my spirits. Now, my question is to you, do you sit down with a blank page in front of you, and do you start feeling fear and self-doubt before you start writing? Now, is it okay that I have those emotions? I write poetry, and these powerful feelings are part of my creative process. What about you?" And her name is Akai, and she's from Japan.
1: Wow.
0: That's a rough one, I know.
1: No, actually. Do you know what? The best answer I can give them is this. I personally... Now with the phone, I can use my notes and I just feel a line of a lyrical sense. It could be depressing. It could be whatever, bittersweet, and so on. And then I write it down and that builds from there. and I attach an emotion to it. So because I have felt, I have experienced so many things in my life, I have like a record of emotions I can tap into, if you will, like a hard drive. So I go, okay, I want to feel depressed. I go there and poof, lyrics come out left and right.
0: So that, I want to feel the first thing that comes optimistic. Out. Lyrics.
1: Yes, and they come out really fast, believe it or not. And then, so but for somebody to, if they feel sad and they get to play something, even though I might be talking about something sad, and it lifts them up and they feel like they're not alone. They don't feel lonely or whatever emotion they're going through. It could be a loss. It could be heartbreak. It could be anything.
0: But it picks up her spirits, though. She's saying she feels better.
1: That's what I was going to say. Yeah. So that connection that they don't feel alone makes you feel better. So you know you don't feel like you're losing your mind. There's other people, including me, that have been through a rough patch, and we came out okay at the end.
0: Oh, I see. Okay. So, you know, it sounded like when I read her email that she was feeling stuff from your music that was changing her mindset. Which is very, you know, not everyone can do that in a song.
1: Yeah. And if they read, because they remember before one time we did an interview, you asked me, you know, if my music makes you feel without vocals, without lyrics, and the music alone makes you feel emotions, sad, happiness, whatever. And then imagine if I talk about life with deep-seated philosophical metaphors and things like that, and they read it on top of feeling the music, they're going to feel three times as more power as if they just listen to the lyrics. So it's a combination, it's a synergy between the instrumental and the vocals and the delivery. So when you have those three merging together and they sound great, guess what? They are going to feel something even bigger than a normal, you know, you write it, you're listening to the radio, and then you're listening to just one song after another.
0: Yeah.
1: It stands out. My sound is familiar, but it's also, no one sounds like me. And I love that people can connect and feel something. And that's all I want. That's all I want. If I can change a life because of my lyrical approach and the emotions that the music and the lyrics and the singing does, then I'm happy. It's not about the money for me.
0: Now, I've had listeners tell me when they try to get your lyrics and try to, you know, interpret them, that they go back and listen to the same lyrics over and over until they get it. And I'm like, wow, man, that's dedication there. But they're all from outside the U.S. All those listeners that tell me they do that, they're always from Spain.
1: Isn't that fascinating?
0: All over. And I don't know why that is, but that's how
1: I really don't. I really don't either, because the U.S., reverse it. For example, I have a lot of connections and people and acquaintances and even long-distance friends in England and the whole U.K., right?
0: Right.
1: So I'm very, very involved there, and I stay in touch with the scenes over there, right?
0: Right.
1: What's funny is they understand intellectual lyrics more than the U.S., but what's funny about the Brits, for example, they try so hard to be more Americans. Because the American audience is so large, they want to write songs that are less philosophical and more poppy, more like boy meets girl, you know? And not me. I'd rather write poetry where, like, even Bob Dylan, you know, he's a great American singer-songwriter. You know, he was controversial lyrically, you know?
0: He was, but then the man, at first, he would never put a bridge in a song. It was always just him strumming along.
1: Exactly, there was no variation.
0: And nobody was doing that back then. Everyone had a bridge in a song.
1: Exactly. And what I'm doing on We Bring That Symphony is I'm bringing a revival of all those sweet melodies of the 80s and 90s that are somewhat missing nowadays.
0: Yep.
1: And I'm putting more current elements and which we'll talk about, break the cycle on that, because
0: we're going to talk about that in a little bit. We'll play the song.
1: So I tried to do a merge between international and European and American type of songwriting approach. That's what I'm doing.
0: Okay, now I do have another question. We're going to go a little deeper this time, and I want you to mentally prepare yourself, you know, but you always come through for me. You never back out. So let's go ahead and ask it. Let's face it, Diego. Many people around the world, they tend to romanticize the lifestyle of a musician like yourself. Now, there are drawbacks to being a highly creative and sensitive person. You face those every day. Many musicians suffer from insomnia and depression. This affects their songwriting. Now, how do you stay positive and still put positive material out there? And how do you keep your body healthy in mind? So I told you I was going to go
1: deep. Wow. So again, you shocked me. That's a fantastic. And I will give you a personal answer to it.
0: Okay.
1: I've been through a lot. And also being through a lot of good stuff. Yes. I've seen it all. I've seen the worst and the best in humanity. I've seen betrayals. I've seen connections and love. I've seen heartbreak. You name it. I've seen it in close proximity and also to myself, been done to myself. Yeah. And also, you know, I broke a few hearts here and there as well.
0: Yeah.
1: But so the... it's a long story for that is personal. I won't go there, but okay. I do have anxiety. I don't have insomnia, but I do have also some levels of post-traumatic stress.
0: Yes.
1: And okay. When you're a creative person by nature, born that way, and it's a curse. Yeah. I'm going to be honest. It's not, unless some musicians, you know, some people commit suicide. Oh, yeah. Look at the, you know, Limp Bizkit and all the, you know, people, even Nirvana, you know.
0: Yeah.
1: I don't do drugs or anything like that. No. But depression can easily kick in. But life has taught me how to cope when things are bad. So I'm a survivor by nature. So I don't need, you know, I may have a drink here and there, but that's about it.
0: Yeah.
1: Insomnia, no. But I do go to bed late. I may fall asleep and then wake up and then poof, the brain is active again. And that's when the best stuff comes out. So one time, I think the previous song, Just Let Me In, that I woke up with that melody in my head and I had to record it on the phone, on the celly. And then I recorded it and then I built from there because it was just like, so good, you know, just let me be. It's like, leave me alone. This is me, and then you are you. I'll leave you alone, but let's learn to respect each other kind of thing, you know?
0: Yeah.
1: As individuals and live collectively. That's the kind of thing. So all these thoughts are pondering in my head every night, and my brain never stops. So, and then it's just, I guess the years have taught me how to manage it. But it could be depressing. There's days I'm just like, what the hell, you know?
0: Yeah.
1: What the hell?
0: Yeah. Now, this does remind me of when, you know, you just said that you woke up in the middle of the night and you had to go pick up the cell phone and put the melody in, right?
1: Yes.
0: And I read that Michael Jackson did that, and he could never read or write music. So he'd wake up and he would just start humming into a tape recorder. This is before there were cell phones. And then they would have to have musicians translate it to music notes. But that's how he did it. You know, and it seems like it would be like a curse, though.
1: Yeah. Like, and the other thing I do is I go sometimes, I don't turn the synthesizer, I just turn on the piano.
0: Yeah.
1: And I freestyle. Freestyle, I don't think about anything. I just play, and boom. Sometimes you go, aha, there it is.
0: Wow. That's interesting. Now, I talked to another musician, and we were talking about drugs and alcohol in the industry. And he said, okay, it happens, but say you get one good song out of that, then what? Then you're going to get problems. Then what? You know,
1: what? Then you
0: then you got problems. You got to do it again. Yeah,
1: two choices, mate. The first one is you keep taking drugs, and maybe you write another big hit.
0: Maybe.
1: Keyword, maybe. Or you get your head out of your diet, and then you sober up and do it. Because some great songs have been written with people that came out and are in sobriety.
0: Yeah.
1: So it's not the drug. It's in you. You have it to begin with. So you don't need drugs to induce it. You can induce it without them.
0: Now, this leads me to my next question, and this is a good one, too. I want to talk to you about this. It's about work ethic and having strong work ethic. Now, do you, as a musician and a creator, because you're not just a musician, you're a creator. That's who you are.
1: Thank you.
0: Do you have to force yourself to sit down in front of those keys and practice? Or is that part of the ethic, the work ethic?
1: I have zero work ethics.
0: Oh, no.
1: Let me explain.
0: You burst the bubble. Oh, no.
1: A big bubble, because when you have no work ethics, but you're able to produce a song from start to finish, that means that you actually do have work ethics. But what happens is I want to do it. So it's a more of a willpower. So I want to do this song. I know I have to slay myself into it, because recording can be boring. I mean, it's very time-consuming.
0: Yeah.
1: And then there's technical, where creativity has to wait, because you got to record this and do all this.
0: There's stuff, business, right? You got to do, right, first.
1: Yeah. So what happens to me, because of my sporadic nature and because as an artist, the brain is all over the place. So what I do to become organized and get the job done, I have to literally force myself and lock myself in and push to press the first key. Once the first key is pressed and the computer is on and I'm twinkling with the song a little bit, then you know what happens to me? I cannot leave the room until I'm done with what I need to do.
0: So there's the ethic right there.
1: Yeah, it comes in when I force myself and boom, it becomes full on ethical.
0: Wow. So you're in zone.
1: And I get the job done. And I get the job is even better when I'm under pressure. So sometimes in the past, I don't know if you remember, I said I got a new song. And then one time, I'm going to confess a sin. I lied to you. I told you the song was ready.
0: Yeah,
1: I told you the song was ready one time.
0: Yes, I forgot about that.
1: And then it wasn't ready.
0: It wasn't ready.
1: You weren't even close
0: to being ready in your mind. Because you knew what you wanted. You just knew it wasn't ready.
1: Yeah. And then I dove in and I got it done within like 24 hours. And I promise you, you have the sample, the MP3, on a Wednesday the next week, and I got it done the weekend before. Literally. And then you would have never known that I have bad work ethics.
0: Wow. But this is how you work, though, right?
1: I'm under pressure. When I'm under pressure, my best works, my best compositions come together. Honestly.
0: Wow. Wow, Greg. And you're not the only one. I've talked to other bands who they do that as well. They need that pressure. I don't know why it changes the mindset. Do you think
1: it does?
0: Okay.
1: It's like that thing that revives you when you have a heart attack. I mean, this sounds awful, but that machine that goes that's what it does. That's how strong you have to put. A creative person, I have to give myself a shock like that to my brain, and then I become human instead of an alien, you know?
0: Okay. Now listen, songs in radio that we play on the radio, they all have an introduction before the singer starts to sing. And that's usually the part DJ will talk over. I try not to do that with important songs. If it's just a pop song, then I'm just going to talk over it. I don't care. But if it's something that the intro is going to pull that listener in, I won't talk over it. Now, your songs that you send me have powerful intros, all of them. There hasn't been one.
1: I love what you just said.
0: You know?
1: Yes, it's on purpose.
0: Yeah, that's what I was going to ask next. Is this something you're doing on purpose to draw that listener in and make them say, hey, listen, I'm Diego and I'm here. Let's do this.
1: I'm going to take you to a journey. Yeah, I want to take you to a journey. Yeah. Yes. Now, I'm going to answer that very quickly, and you're going to go, whoa. Okay. So, yes, I do it on purpose. Now, I know radio. Radio, it's all about the minutes.
0: Yep.
1: And, you know, and most radios, they don't want nothing over, the maximum is 4:30, minutes and a half.
0: That's pushing that, right there. Yeah.
1: That's pushing it. 4 minutes, 3:50 is what they want.
0: Yeah.
1: A lot of new stuff in today's market. Most songs have a 4-bar intro. Sometimes they start singing right away.
0: Oh, yeah. And it's horrible. You know,
1: horrible.
0: I don't get it.
1: It doesn't get you, engage you.
0: Oh.
1: So I want to build up like when I do a song, another interesting analogy I can give you, and that is that I try to make like a trailer of my idea, like a movie trailer.
0: Where the music builds, up, and you're waiting for the story to start, right? Is that it?
1: Yeah, you want to know what it's about. Yeah. So then you have true retention. You don't have a mandatory retention. So when I do a little, but I cannot go too far with the intro, or I may lose the audience. So I normally eight bars, no matter what the tempo is. I do an intro just to engage it, and then boom, the verse comes in, or sometimes I may start the song with a chorus and then go into a verse. And then, but yeah, you need a little intro, not just for the DJs to say something, but I do it to engage you and see if you're interested. If you're not, then, you know, turn it off, you know, go to something else. But I like that music, like I told you, if the music gives you an emotion from the get-go, be ready, because you're going to go on a journey.
0: Wow. So it is, you know, even though you're known to break the musical rules, that's what I first learned about you when I first started hearing your music. You know the rules. You know the radio rules about having a hit song, but there
1: are times when you just break them
0: and you don't care. Those rules are broken.
1: I love that. Actually, that's what Brain Dead Symphony is also a non-conformist.
0: Yeah. It's different. It's a different project.
1: Yeah, and I'm also a contrary. If you Google that or look at the definition of somebody, it's also somebody who doesn't conform to rules. It doesn't mean I'm going to go and break the law.
0: But
1: it means I try to push my envelope, and I've been doing that as a little child. And radio has all these rules and this and this and that. And guess what? Sometimes they're forced to play because they can't deny the song.
0: Yeah.
1: And that makes it happy.
0: And that makes it way cooler. That makes it last longer.
1: Yeah, because I did a song that is almost 6 minutes long.
0: And we played that one. And then I've had listeners who request that song. And they're saying, I don't want the short one, man. I want the long version. Yeah.
1: And there's a reason for that, because it's important, the journey.
0: Yeah.
1: It doesn't feel like 6 minutes. It feels way too fast.
0: Yeah. I mean, we played the short one. We played them both. But the long one we play,
1: The long one. And by the way, it's almost like Einstein comes into mind. Albert Einstein, the genius who created time and space and the theory of relativity.
0: Yes,
1: my music falls right there into the theory of relativity, and I like to say that some people will go, "What is he talking about?"
0: Yeah.
1: No, if you really think about it, time is relative.
0: Yeah. It's true. So
1: it when you play a great song, or people listen to a great classic song, or even even Queen, Queen, Bohemian Rhapsody, it's like 7 minutes.
0: Yeah.
1: It doesn't feel, time is irrelevant. It becomes nothing, because the song is what transpired. Okay.
0: Now, the problem is, this doesn't work for every songwriter. Some songwriters, I don't mean to be mean, but some
1: people don't have
0: it in them to write a long song. They can't do it. They're going to repeat the verse, and it's going to go over and over. Then I'm going to get bored.
1: And like I told you before, I write the lyrics
0: sometimes
1: first, most of the time, and let the lyrics dictate what the melodies are going to do for the vocals. So sometimes I may write 4 verses, and I say, you know what? Why should I take one out when they're all very important to me?
0: They're relevant, all of them.
1: Yeah, all of them. Exactly. Okay.
0: Now, the new song, it's called Break the Cycle. Now you're getting some airplay around the world or outside the U.S.
1: Yes.
0: I'm so happy for you. That makes me feel good. Now, in Break the Cycle, well, the first thing I noticed, there is Diego talking in the song, and it goes on a little long, but it's not distracting. But not every artist can do this and get away with it. Richard Butler is famous for this in psychedelic verse. He does it, and he talks real fast. But I find myself drawn in, and I want to hear what he has to say. Now, you nailed it on this song, because what I feel like is that you're blending and providing wisdom in that talking segment alone. Not the rest of the song, just that talking segment. Now, did you do this on purpose? I need to know. Listeners want to know. Diego, help me out.
1: It's like a roll of the loaded dice. I experimented with almost talking as well.
0: Yeah.
1: It's a little slower, but this one, I was driving. This is the honest truth. I was driving, and the Gorillaz popped up in my radio station in the car. The Gorillaz.
0: Yeah.
1: And you know, that's the singer from Blur. He's the guy that I'm happy and really in love. You know that guy. I go, you know what? I like this talking thing, but without sounding like a rapper. And then I also wanted to. I was influenced by 21 Pilots, the guy does a great job, and it keeps you engaged. It's not typical.
0: No.
1: So I said, so to be honest with you, the verses I decided to do more like that, and I wanted to. So it's more experimental, and then I wanted to hit it hard with a big chorus. And you and I have a mutual friend, Lester from Y-105.
0: Yes, we do.
1: He replied, goes, wow, because the chorus just smacked him in the head.
0: Yeah.
1: And he loved it. He loved it for that reason. So that was the purpose, is to give you something and then hit you hard with a stick when the chorus came in.
0: So it is a build-up then, right?
1: It is a build-up. And the lyrics are important. The lyrics are important. So I urge people to always, when they go to my Bandcamp, I'm going to plug that in, Bandcamp.
0: Yeah, please.
1: Brain Dead Symphony. Bandcamp.com. When you go there, always listen and read the lyrics. That's why I put the lyrics there religiously, because you won't get the song unless you read them.
0: Right. Now, do you think people should read them before they hear the song, or as the song plays?
1: Both. Before first.
0: Okay.
1: Have you noticed that I'm working on a couple of new tunes, and yesterday, on Facebook, I put the lyrics because I want people to look at it as a poem.
0: Yeah.
1: I don't want them to hear melodies.
0: Right.
1: Later they're going to go, oh.
0: Once the product is complete. Yeah.
1: It's a whole new different experience than reading a poem.
0: Now that reminds me, I want to ask you about this new song that you're writing right now. How did you jump into a new song so fast when the other one is still like, you know, buzzing, and then you got a new one you're already working on?
1: You know, I tell you, that's a great question. Let me tell you very shortly. I know we got time here. What happened, so it's miraculous. So I decided, after I released the Break the Cycle, I said, what am I going to do next? What am I in the mood for, right? And I'm going to be honest with you. In my computer, I have about 40 songs, just instrumentals, no lyrics, no nothing, just instrumentals that I twinkle with in the past. And this is bizarre. I clicked one that said ballad. I name it ballad. And I don't write ballads.
0: You don't do that. Yeah.
1: Yeah. And I go, okay, what the hell? Why did I write ballad? So I click on it and listen to it. And I go, oh my God. And the melodies came in my head instantly. And then I wrote the lyrics that night, and the thing is, it's going to blow your head off. It's incredible. It's got a bit more of a 90s feel, like Oasis, and it's more of a Britpop.
0: Right,
1: but it also kind of dark, too, and a little spooky in some areas, too.
0: Oh, okay.
1: But it just came, I was just cleaning up my computer, and the song just popped in my head, and I couldn't stop.
0: And that's really fast, though. I mean, your creativity.
1: It was there. It just happened.
0: Can reload that fast?
1: Yeah, in my head, my brain went poof, creative mode, instantly. Boop, boop, boop, boop, boop. Everything came out. in one day.
0: Wow. I mean, because we're playing Break the Cycle now about every 2 hours.
1: Thank you. And then guess what? It's going to, that's the universe. Whatever you want to call it. It's some super something that comes and just takes over you and the thing just happens. I didn't force it. I wasn't trying to do a new song fast.
0: You just clean up a mess on your computer.
1: And then boom. So it was kind of meant to be.
0: I think so. That's what I'm getting at.
1: I'm going to wait on it. I'm not going to just go boom right after. I'm going to hold off a little bit. Yeah.
0: Because you got to get this, you know, Break the Cycle. It's still really, you know.
1: Still fresh. Yeah.
0: And I don't want you to release anything. And I always encourage you to release the song because I want to play it because that's what I do. Yes. But I never want to play it unless you're ready. And then sometimes I can tell that in your mind, you're never truly ready. You always want it perfect. But sometimes you got to put it out.
1: Yep. Now, here's the thing I wanted to give you a little heads up, and you're going to love this.
0: Okay.
1: And I kept it a secret from you.
0: Okay.
1: But I'm waiting for this interview. Yeah. I was going to disclose it. So one of the plans I have for 2024, I mean this year, before Christmas, is I'm going to put an album. But like The Cure, it's going to be an album of all my singles. So I got three more coming.
0: Oh, my goodness.
1: So it will have 12 tracks, and I'm going to do a limited press on CD and vinyl, and then have it ready by Christmas.
0: Oh, we got to play the whole thing back to back. And then we got to have you comment on every song. I mean, it's...
1: Oh, yeah, and I'm going to do a big, you know... I'm going to get on the marketing side because it will be a special gift, you know, for me.
0: Yeah.
1: And I'll keep it really low on the price just that it will be a special gift, you know, for me.
0: Yeah.
1: And I'll keep it really low on the price just to cover my overhead so it doesn't... I'm not

0: flies.
1: Yeah.
0: Bloody hell, it flies.
1: It just goes by fast. So listen, I want to play the new song. I want you to introduce it for me. And then we're going to round out the interview with some of your other songs, just to keep it nice and Diego-ish, as it were. Okay? So why don't you introduce the song for me and tell them where we're going to hear it.
0: Yeah. So again, Soul, it's always a pleasure.
1: Oh, it's an honor, buddy. Spirit, it's an honor.
0: Yeah, and your spirit and your love for music is beyond most people I know. So congratulations for being you and being part of the musical culture. So thank you.
1: Okay.
0: This is my latest release. It's called Break the Cycle. It's under my indie project called Brain Dead Symphony, and you can now hear it here. For the first time on Famous Hits Live.

0: 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This just happens to be a couple of our pals.
1: Hiya, this is Ted Nugent. That's right, this is your buddy.
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Enjoy.

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0: Hey, how's everybody doing out there? This is Eddie Money. I'm here with Richie V here at the radio station. Want to tell you all much love and let's rock and roll, baby.
1: You holding?
0: Yeah, I got a quarter. You ready?

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Hello, around the world. It's Steve Garland coming to you once again with some great stuff on tonight's show. Hello, Japan. Hello, UK. Hello, Germany. Even hello, Guam. We are so lucky that our show is broadcast around the world. And tonight, we've got a treat for you. The band that I've been affiliated with for 16 years, paying tribute to the one and only Carlos Santana, the Viva Santana Show in concert for you tonight. We are proud to be in our 16th season, and we've been given the title, and I'm proud of it, NorCal's number one Santana tribute show. Before we play the show, I just want to thank everybody who came out to our big concert. We headlined the venue at Thunder Valley Casino in Lincoln, the same stage where Santana themselves have played, the Eagles and many more. 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

0: Hi, this is Saul Vigil, executive producer for Fame and Faith Live, the internet radio. On the phone with me, the pride and joy of Sacramento, California. I am talking about the band Heartless. Ladies, introduce yourself.
1: I'm Linda. I am the Ann Wilson of the band Heartless, a tribute to heart.
2: And I am Gail. I also go by Miss Trix, and I am the Nancy Wilson of Heartless, a tribute to heart.
0: I'm so glad you took time out of your rock star lifestyles to chat with me here. Now, we've aired your show a couple times now here on Fame and Faith Live. Listeners have been so good. Ratings have been amazing. Countries from all over the world, not just the United States, but countries like Japan, Mexico, Italy, and that's just to name a few. Now, how does it feel reaching such an international audience?
1: It's very, very exciting that people all over the world still are listening to music and loving the music of heart.
2: I also say it's really humbling as well. I mean, you work hard at something your whole life, and to have this kind of attention and kind words has been wonderful.
0: Now, we do have a question from a listener. She wrote to me, and she says, "Hi, Saul. I have a question for Heartless. They play so well together, and their chemistry is amazing. What is the chemistry like off stage? Are they like a family?" And that's from Surfer Jill, and she is from Australia.
1: Hi, Surfer Jill. This is Linda. And we definitely have chemistry off stage. I am engaged to the lead guitarist, Jim. And we were together before the band started. And we've had a couple of member changes, but with our last member change, we are absolutely complete family now, and I'll let Gail take it from here.
2: Yeah, so yes, we are like a big family, and a couple years ago when we got our drummer, who's sort of been the last piece of missing puzzle piece, we turned my back room, I have a very old house, and we turned the back room into our studio. We painted it purple, we put our instruments in, and that's where we practice, but we always make time for a band dinner at practice, and we stop and we sit around my big dining room table and we talk about the music and songs we want to learn and places we'd like to play, and it's just brought us very close as a band.
0: See, the breaking bread together is really important to me, and I think it's important to a band. But that ritual, that act of sitting down, you know, calming your brain, calming the mind, and just eating. It makes a difference.
2: And just connecting with each other, you know.
1: Yeah.
2: I mean, we're all busy in our lives, and to stop and kind of look each other in the eye and, you know, and just kind of talk about our lives, and, you know, it's really made us very close as a band. And I think that shows on stage.
0: I think so, too. And I can hear it when I listen to your live performances. I can hear it. And I listen to a lot of bands. You know, I get hundreds of submissions every week, and yours stands out. So that's why we play it. So how long has Heartless been a band, and were you friends before?
1: We formed in 2014, the version that we have now. I was previously in another Heart tribute, and Gail was also in another a previous Heart tribute. And I was I met Gail at one of my gigs.
2: Yeah, I was playing with another band at the time, and they were opening for Linda's band, and I heard Linda sing, and I went, oh my goodness, that's my Ann. So I walked up to her, and I gave her my card, and by the end of the summer, she and I kind of flirted all summer, and by the end of the year, that summer, she and Jim and I got together with acoustic guitars, and, you know, and we just sang, and all the harmonies were there, and we decided just to quit our other bands and make this one happen.
0: So you had a stripped-down session, acoustic style.
1: Mm-hmm.
0: It's
2: very fitting
0: style.
2: For heart.
0: Yeah, it is. It is, because I think there's something that, you know, when you do that and it's raw and it's real, that you really can bond with who you're singing with.
1: Absolutely.
0: Now, there's no doubt, heart is a huge musical influence on both of you girls, but give me some artists who influenced you when you were growing up.
1: My big influence, and I still, when I warm up my voice, is I warm up to Pat Benatar and Linda Ronstadt. They're two of my other favorites.
2: And for me, you know, I always played musical instruments. Pretty much everything I looked at, I picked up and played. But it wasn't until I heard the Stones and I saw Keith Richards that I begged my mom for a guitar. And so it was the Stones, and then it was Led Zeppelin, and then 1976, I saw Heart, and it was all over. So I would say the Stones.
0: Was it always the guitar for you? Which, when you picked it up, you knew?
2: I picked it up as soon as I picked up a guitar. I knew I was never going to put that down. I mean, I played flute, violin. I played all kinds of stuff.
0: So you went through the process of trying different stuff.
2: Oh, yeah. Oh, yeah. But guitar was it. Rock and roll music and guitar just really grabbed me.
0: Now, such an incredible Heart tribute band. But if my listeners want to know, I keep getting emails and they're asking me, do they have original material? And if so, can you play a song? And so that's what I'm going to ask you right now.
1: Just right now for us, it's just too much to do with working on the Heart stuff. So,
0: yeah.
1: You know, we don't really have any original music. Our drummer does. He's an amazing guitar player and singer and does some
2: songwriter.
1: Beautiful. And songwriter, yes.
0: Okay, good. Now, that's what I want to hear then. I want to hear some of his stuff. So I need you to send some over to me, okay?
2: Okay. Yes. And I think we definitely want to create music, but to create, Saul, you know, you have to be in a certain space and you have to have that freedom to do that. And, you know, I work a full-time job, so it's hard right now, but I hope there's some time in my future when I'm not concentrating solely on being the best Nancy Wilson I can be. I would like to get back to some songwriting.
0: Okay, good. Now, I don't want you to forget about me. I don't want you to forget about Famous Hits Live. We support you and we're here for you. I want you girls to know that, okay?
2: Thank you so much.
0: Now, how do you prepare to get in the right mind space before you throw a gig, before you get on stage, and say the audience is really energetic? You know, you got to feed off that, but then you have to give it back to you. So what do you do beforehand?
1: I have to be extremely quiet and save my energy and my excitement before I gig. I don't even go out and talk to anybody before because, one, I'd lose my voice.
0: You would. And that's why I would never interview you before I gig. I would never do that.
1: So I just need to just be quiet and visualize what the show is going to feel like and what my plans are and what the vibe is that I want to put out.
2: And I'm with Linda with that. I also need a really quiet moment where I don't want to talk to anybody. I just sort of want to center where I'm at. And, you know, but I got to say about Linda, she's really quiet before stage, but she gets on stage and she explodes. It's awesome.
0: So is it like a volcano where it kind of bubbles over and then it just...
2: No, it's more or less like a force. It's just a force.
0: Yeah.
2: I mean, Linda's 4'11", but she gets on stage and she's 6 feet tall. It's just an amazing thing.
0: So it's a character change then.
1: Hmm?
0: It's a character change.
1: Yeah, definitely. I'm an introvert.
0: Okay.
1: But when I get on stage, I'm an extrovert, but I like to what I like the most about being on stage is that I try to look in the eyes of every single person and bring them in. I try to take them back to that time and that feeling of when they first saw their Heart concert.
0: Right.
1: That's my job. And so I'm introvert I want to be one-on-one with that person, but an extrovert I put on a hell of a show.
2: And she does.
0: Right.
2: But Heartless does in general, but Linda really sets the tone for us.
0: Okay, good. Now, I understand you met the real wife, Nancy Wilson. Can you tell me the story?
1: Yes, we did. Gil and I went down to Los Angeles and we did Fantasy Band Camp.
2: Rock and Roll Fantasy Band Camp.
1: Yep, in May.
0: That sounds incredible.
1: It was incredible. And we were there for 4 days and we got 1 day with Nancy Wilson and we got to play with her. We did two songs. We did Crazy on You and Barracuda. And we were down there with, it was an all-women's group, all women musicians, and all different levels. It was wonderful.
0: Right.
1: And
0: that's the sense of power when it's all women together. It channels that female energy.
1: Mm-hmm. It was great.
2: It was great. I sort of missed the testosterone sometimes too. I like playing with the boys, but I did really appreciate what the Rock and Roll Fantasy Band Camp did setting this up, because we played with Melissa Etheridge, Kathy Valentine from the Go-Go's, Orianti, and Nancy. And I got to say about Nancy, just what a lovely person she is, and how gracious and great killer dry sense of humor.
0: Yeah. Well, she does.
2: Yeah.
0: I think being in a band, as long as she has and the status that she has, you would have to have a sense of humor about yourself, too. You have to be able to laugh at yourself.
2: Geez, touring with four guys and her sister in the 70s.
0: Yeah.
2: A sense of humor, I think, is required.
0: That's just part of it. You sign up for it, and you get it, and you do it.
2: Yes, sir.
0: Now, what's your favorite song to perform as Heartless? And which songs does the audience respond to most?
1: My favorite to sing is probably Crazy on You. And I think, obviously, well, for most everybody, it's Barracuda. They just go insane when we play Barracuda.
2: And I have to say Crazy on You, too. I mean, the first song I heard by heart was Magic Man. But when I bought the album and I heard Crazy on You, I lost my mind. I thought it was wonderful. And I agree with Linda that Barracuda is also a huge crowd pleaser, but we also do some great Led Zeppelin.
1: Yes, we do.
0: I noticed that listening to your live recordings, when you go into the Led Zeppelin, the crowd, you can tell their mood changed as soon as you went to a Led Zeppelin song.
1: Oh, yeah.
0: And it elevated that audience to a different level. That's what I heard.
1: Yeah,
0: and I don't know if that's how you planned it, but that's how it came out.
1: They were
2: just the heart too.
1: They were crying. They were singing along. I mean, people, you know, 50, 60 year olds old, were standing in front of us singing along so loud and crying with Stairway to Heaven. It was amazing. Yeah.
2: But that's the reaction Heart gets too when they do Zeppelin. If you go to a Heart concert and they end their show with, you know, 3 to 5 Zeppelin songs, everybody just loses their mind. And so, I mean, the Heart music doesn't take away from the Heart music, because it is, you know, in a lot of ways derivative of Zeppelin. But there's something about capping that off with the Zeppelin, people just lose it. It gives them permission to lose it.
1: It does.
0: Right. Yeah. That's how you want it, right? You want people to have a good time.
2: Rock and roll, baby.
0: And it should be a full-on experience when they go check out your band.
1: Mm-hmm.
0: That's part of it. Now, girls, I need to ask something that's a little different now. I'm going to ask about your interests outside of music. What hobbies do you have? And, you know, what keeps you creative?
1: I'm retired and loving it. So Jim and I work on booking the band quite a bit outside of it. And I love to garden and paint and collect furniture and play with my cats. That's my love of life.
2: And for me, I have a pretty, I'm not yet retired, hopefully in a few years, but I really like to create pretty much, you know, I like to work on my house. I have a 100-year-old house I like to work on and paint and do work on. I like to swim. I like to be active. And I'm hoping when I retire, I'll be able to, you know, do the other art I love, like ceramics. I used to do sculpture when I was younger.
0: Okay, so all of these, you're telling me, are creative ventures, all of them. So that tells me that you're both creative souls, and you need to express yourself, not just with Heartless, but with other things as well.
1: Oh, yeah, definitely.
2: Totally.
0: Okay, good. So we need that in our lives. We need to have balance, you know? And I think that's the mistake we make.
2: I think people make a mistake where they're all about their job and all about their duties and what they have to do. I've got to do this and I got to do that. And they never kind of break away and say, well, I'm going to do something that's a little off the wall and just, you know, I'm going to paint my house bright blue and I'm not going to paint it gray or beige, because what the heck? I think if people did that more and they sort of gave themselves permission to kind of let go of all of our routines and expectations, I think they would have a better quality of life.
1: Just stop following what everybody else is doing.
0: Oh, yes. I know. And it doesn't sound like you girls are doing that. I'm not getting that impression from you. That you march to your own drum, definitely. I can hear it. I can feel it. Now, we have one final question. Are you ready? I need you to listen to me You're on tour right now, so I want to hear your upcoming concerts so we can tell our listeners. And if our listeners show up at your gigs and come meet you after the show, I'm hoping that you can, you know, say hi to them.
1: Oh, absolutely. Absolutely. After the show, we definitely want to go out and talk to everybody and sell our T-shirts and have you come back. Absolutely. So this Saturday night, we're at Harlow's in Sacramento.
0: Great club.
2: Yep, and then the following weekend, we're at the Palo Alto Twilight Concert Series in Menlo Park, California.
1: And then September 10th, we're at Swabies on the River in Sacramento.
2: Where Linda and I...
0: Hometown girls.
2: Yep. And then we're at the Santa Cruz County Fair on September 17th.
1: Yep.
0: Yeah, that should be a good gig. I hear the audience is very warm in Santa Cruz.
1: Oh,
0: that's what I heard.
1: Gonna be, well, I think it's in Watsonville. It's Santa Cruz Fair, but it's I think in Watsonville. But yeah, it'll be warm, but love it. And then we're in Roanoke Park. It's on October 17th, and it's something, I guess it's a really big deal this year, that's called the Ultimate Party of 2022.
2: I think it's October 15th, and it's going to have a couple other really top-notch tribute bands. And then after that, we're at the Roseville Opera House on November 18th in Roseville, California.
1: Yep, and then we're in...
0: I hear that's a nice venue. I've heard that from many bands.
1: Yeah. And then we're at Feather Falls Casino on November 24th, which is one of our favorite places to play, too.
0: So you're going back. You're going back to do an encore, another appearance. So that's good.
1: A lot of national acts play there, so we're very blessed to get that gig. It's a real pro show,
2: and we're also just in the process of starting to book 2023. So I think that Feather Falls will be our last show of 2022.
1: Yes.
2: But we may add a couple shows in the interim. You know, things are still popping up.
0: Mm-hmm. Now, do you play with other tribute bands too? Or is it just Harkness?
1: We play with other tribute bands. This Saturday we're playing with the Pat Benatar tribute, our friends Invincible.
0: And how are they?
1: Oh, they're great. Fabulous. Yeah. Another couple, the lead guitarist and the lead singer are a couple.
0: Yeah. Like Spider and Pat, right?
2: It's going around. And then we also play with a police tribute called Stung out of the Bay Area, and they're just wonderful. And, you know, I can't think of anything more off the top of my head, but we've played with many tributes and on different lineups. Have we played with Unchained yet?
1: We haven't, but we got to open.
0: Is that the Van Halen one?
1: Yeah.
2: They're really good.
1: We got to open for Queen Nation, which was really an honor.
2: Oh, man.
0: Yeah, I hear that they're like one of the top-of-the-line ones.
1: They're unbelievable. They're
2: and
1: just
2: nice.
1: Unbelievable. And nice.
2: Nice people. Just total pros and just really laid-back folks, and we had a great time.
0: What I want to do is produce a station commercial for you girls to plug all your gigs, and I'm going to air it once an hour on Famous Hits Live. So that's going to start within the next few days. I'll send it to you first to make sure you like it. But I'm going to do it, and then we're going to get it on the air because I want to put people in seats at your shows.
1: Awesome.
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1: Oh, that'd be fun.
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1: We did get featured in Sacramento Magazine this wet month, which was a lot of fun.
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2: 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You're pretty awesome yourself.
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This is Brooke R. Calder, and I'm here to share the story of Everybody Loves Dancing with you. Everybody Loves Dancing was written between 2005 and 2006 by myself, Monty Moyer of the time, as well as John Matthews of synth-pop duo Spray. The song was largely forgotten up until about a year and some change ago, when a BBC award-winning director by the name of Martin Gooch decided to check on us to see how we were doing during the pandemic. He decided to dust this 15-year-old song off and take it for a spin and make a video for it. And we decided that we should then put a different, slightly different mix, re-edit and remaster, as well as reissue the song. And so there you have it. And here we are today. Thanks for tuning in.

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7: Hey, it's Richie Barrasso here on Famous Hits Live. I'm here with Bob from 101 Bike. Tell us about your company and what we're doing here.
8: Hey, Richie, thanks for stopping by. We're here at San Diego Harley-Davidson today, and we've teamed up with the San Diego Bike Coalition and 101 Bikes, which is my brand with Jeremy McGrath, the famous motocross star. And we're out here, you know, showing our bikes off and letting people experience them. And also with the San Diego Bike Coalition, they're getting kind of the rules of the road, the do's and don'ts, and learning how to ride an e-bike.
7: And as a community guy, and I'm digging these bikes because one is my gal loves them because they're environmental, right?
8: Very much so.
7: She takes it into the green thing, but I look at it as just being cool. And it's great for kids to drive, you know, or get on these bikes. And it'll lead them up to a Harley someday, which is why we're here at Harley. And then I want to tell you that it's also going to lead back down, because I can't really ride a Harley anymore because of my legs, but I'm going to end up riding one of your bikes.
8: Perfect.
7: So on the way up, during, and on the way down.
8: You know, the love affair with two wheels starts early, you know, for all of us. You know,
7: that's
8: a kid
7: right.
8: Riding early bikes and then BMX bikes, Stingrays and then BMX bikes, then eventually motorcycles and motocross or Harleys or whatever you're into. But e-bikes are awesome for transportation, getting around town, going to school, going to the store.
7: Parking.
8: You park everywhere, anywhere you want.
7: Parking, man, and Oceanside's ridiculous.
8: Yeah.
7: Hey, so this education is really grand, and I really think that it should be expanded so everyone getting into these bikes come and do something like this, just like we have to now to get your M1 for your motorcycle.
8: Yep, 100%. Yeah, well, the rules are changing too. I mean, the legislation is changing regarding bikes. The bikes that we make are called what's called a Class 2 e-bike. That's up to 20 miles an hour. And local municipalities are clamping down on e-motorcycles, excuse me. And
7: right.
8: Those are typically ones that don't have pedals. And they go, you know, 30, 40, 50 plus miles an hour. And they're, you know, they're great for off-highway, but not for city streets.
7: And now how do we catch up with you and a 101 bike?
8: You can find us at 101bikes.com. Very simple. So we're a local company. I'm out of Cardiff. That's where I do all my work and design. And we have a location up in Leucadia called The Bike Shop. And they have the product on display. Or you can find them at most Costcos.
7: All right. Well, that's easy enough. And the design is really cool. It's simplistic yet sturdy. And it's got big, thick tires. It's great for beach running around beach town. Shoot, you got it going on. Bob, thanks for coming on the air with me.
8: Thank you, buddy. Appreciate it.
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0: It's time to take a trip back to the 80s. Hi, it's Steve Garland here from San Francisco Hot Rock and San Francisco Rock radio stations like The Rocker, KFOG, and others. I am here to take you back to a time in 1984 when rock was absolutely amazing, and I was lucky enough to be on the radio and TV at the same time interviewing some of the most amazing rock stars of our lifetimes. One of the bands that I was lucky enough to be friends with back in the day was Y&T, originally known as Yesterday and Today. This band was really, to my mind, one of the best hard rock bands of all time, and still is. If you're not familiar with their work, I suggest you immediately go to YouTube, Y&T's main website, which we'll share later on, and check out some of their stuff. For the rest of you, you probably know that they got started with a very early album called Earthshaker in 81, and then went on to do some amazing albums, of which I played the hell out of on San Francisco radio, Black Tiger, Mean Streak, and In Rock We Trust. Now, I'm going to stop there because that's the year in 1984 that I not only had the band on my radio show several times, but on my TV show called San Francisco Hot Rock. We took a visit inside Fantasy Recording Studios in Berkeley, where Dave Menichetti and the rest of the band was working on an album called In Rock We Trust, which turned out to be one of their biggest selling LPs. To set the stage for this time period, I was lucky enough to be working in radio at a station called The Rocker, and we were set on the 32nd floor of the Embarcadero building in San Francisco with a huge picture window that gave us a view of the city, the pyramid building, the water, the Bay Bridge. It was amazing. And when rock stars would come in, they would sit in that very guest seat by that window. And while I was on the air, I would, of course, control the music, which back then was all LPs, vinyl, albums. We had three turntables that we would rotate different songs, and our music director would help us bring in new albums to play. And of course, when you're on late night, you can also cheat a little and play a little bit more of the bands that you think are the most important ones that mostly teens that were listening would appreciate and fall in love with. So we played lots of AC/DC, Van Halen, the harder rock of the time, and for me, the Bay Area bands that I kept pushing were bands like Y&T, and songs like Forever, and Black Tiger, and Mean Streak, Midnight in Tokyo. So during this period of time, I would also go down to the old Waldorf, where Y&T would play and host the show. So it was a great time to be around bands like this and enjoy the music live and in the studio. So now let's take you back to the year 1984 for the audio of this interview with Y&T and the day we spent at Fantasy Recording Studios in Berkeley. So here now, let's get in the Wayback Machine on Famous Hits Live for the audio from San Francisco Hot Rock and our special guest, Y&T.
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2: 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I'm Steve Garland. This week we're at Fantasy Recording Studios in Berkeley, where the Bay Area's own Y&T are busy recording their new LP. Fantasy is best known for Creedence Clearwater Revival, but most recently groups like Journey, the Greg Kinn Band, Huey Lewis and the News have all recorded albums here at Fantasy's state-of-the-art facilities. We're going to take you inside Studio D for a visit with the Bay Area's own Y&T as they work on new tracks for their LP, plus more of your favorite hot rock videos along the way. Here we are inside Studio D at Fantasy Recording in Berkeley. This is the room where a lot of hit records have been made. It's also the room where local rockers Y&T are hoping to make a few hits of their own. They're in the midst of recording their fourth album for A&M Records, and in a bit we'll talk to Dave Menichetti, lead vocalist and guitarist for the group, about what it takes to get to album number four. Well, it's break time for Y&T, the Bay Area Zone. They're in the middle of recording their fourth album for A&M Records here at Fantasy Studios. And with us is Dave Menichetti, lead guitarist and vocalist for the group.
3: What's happening, Steve?
2: Hey, it's good to see you, Dave. You know, a lot of groups claim to be Bay Area bands, but a lot of them have moved here from other cities. They're not homegrown. You grew up right here. Well, not right here, but in the East Bay. And that's where Y&T began. How long ago was that?
3: 10 years ago.
2: Ten years ago.
3: We're all born and raised in Oakland.
2: In Oakland.
3: We're bad. 10 years ago.
2: Ten years ago.
3: We're all born and raised in Oakland.
2: In Oakland.
3: We're bad boys. That's right.
2: What songs are you guys working on?

0: the record ahead of time. We get together in the rehearsal studio, just start coming up with licks, things that maybe we've worked on when we were touring or something, you know, and an idea that came up or whatever, or some stuff that was left from the last record that we didn't use. And then we just start working on it. Somebody will come in with a lick, it'll spend all day long just trying to build a song on it. And then it gets to the point where you've got the melodies and everything, and then you start working on the lyrics. And of course, you bring in your producer, you do some pre-production on the record, make sure that all the parts are in the right places, come in and cut it.
1: You do play a lot of concerts and club dates in other countries and here in America. What is the single most embarrassing thing that's ever happened to Y&T on stage?
0: Probably at the old Waldorf a couple of years ago, Phil split his pants wide open for about 150 girls in front of him to see everything about Phil that they always wanted to see. And he had to change his pants, of course, behind his amplifier stacks in between tunes.
1: And the band had to keep playing.
0: Oh, of course. We don't miss a trick. We're professionals, right?

A taste of Y&T's new album, captured live on San Francisco Hot Rock. I'm Steve Garland. When we return, it's time for comedy videos. We've got two in a row guaranteed to put a smile on your face. The Curly Shuffle and Weird Al's Ricky.

Bay Area group Y&T is working on their new album here at Fantasy Recording Studios. The LP should be out in a few months, so watch for it. We'll also be looking forward to premiering their next video right here on San Francisco Hot Rock.

0: Well, that's all for this week's show. Our thanks to Fantasy Studios and the Bay Area's own YMT. You guys ready for a great surprise? Look what I brought with me. I'm all suited up. I'm ready to go. What do you think? Can I join the band for a few tracks?
1: Dave? Sorry, Steve.
2: Yeah, Steve.
0: No, no, really. I'm
1: I heard you
0: guitar player.
1: We heard you.
0: I know Mean Streak by heart.
1: Hey.
0: No,
1: sorry.
0: I'm Steve Garland. See you next week. Leonard, one song.
3: No way, man. Get a
0: one
3: job.
0: One song. Come on.
3: No way, man.
0: One song.
4: And that's it for this flashback from the 80s. Hey, it's Steve Garland. I hope you enjoyed our visit back to San Francisco Hot Rock and the band Y&T, who are still rocking to this day. They've lost three members, and Dave Menichetti continues to tribute the music they've created, and they continue to make new music. 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Number one,
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7: Hey, good day to everybody. Richie Barron, a.k.a. Dr. Tequila, and in some circles out of Los Angeles, known as the Lowrider Godfather. Listen, I write songs about everything. Fires in California, Hawaii, a couple political things. But I have written a song, couple of them, two or three songs, for a movie that's still in the process of being done about the ancient aliens called the Anunnaki that was gleaned from Sumerian tablets and stories about them coming here 300,000-400,000 years ago searching for gold from the planet Nibiru. And I've ran into a new good friend of mine. We've become very good friends. We've got a lot in common. He's an author, philosopher, humanitarian, a great dude all the way around. His name is Blake Sinclair, B-L-A-K-E-S-I-N-C-L-A-I-R. And he likes my songs. We're going to do some stuff with those too. Anyway, Blake has a new book out on Amazon called Roswell, R-O-S-W-E-L-L, about the famous crash in 1947 in Roswell, New Mexico. And his father was a big military man stationed at White Sands Missile Range in New Mexico. And believe it or not, he was one of the first to get on that ship after it crashed. He actually saw the aliens that were on it. One alive and three or four dead, something like that. So anyway, Blake's dad was right there. This book is totally different than any other Roswell book I've seen. He also has a website, SirBlakeSinclair.com. SirBlakeSinclair.com. So get that book if you get a chance, Roswell, on Amazon. Listen, the song plays Anunnaki Came for Gold by Sci-Fi Track at the end of this spot. Listen to the words and you'll glean just about everything you need to know about the Anunnaki. Their ancient gold mines are spotted by the thousands on Google Maps. So listen, Richie Barron, Dr. Tequila, gonna sign out for now. Thanks to my programmer, Saul Vigil, from Baleen, New Mexico. Speaking of New Mexico, also the station owner, Richard Verasso. 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

for the gold. Anunnaki still among us today. A powerful race, still got human slaves. Their agenda is a

they came.

all you people out there listening today or tonight, Japan, Australia, USA, wherever you may be. I've got a new song out there now. Saul has it up on the radio playing already. It's called Just Another Day in Your Life. It's on YouTube by Richie Barron. 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Saul has it up now on Famous Hits Live. We'd like to put a couple tentacles out there and find out who's listening these days and get some opinions, especially on my new song, Just Another Day in Your Life. So Saul's email is Saul, SaulVigil, saulvigil@hotmail.com, or Richie Barron, RichieBarron, 876 at gmail.com. 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You'll hear it. 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

All right, welcome back. It's Blues Breaker time. The House of Blues Radio Hour. Richie Barron has been playing the blues since he was 16 years old. Prior to forming his own band, he was Junior Walker's guitarist and vocalist. His new CD, I'd Rather Have the Green Than the Blues, is on Rich Bear Records. Here with the title track is this week's Blues Breaker, Richie Barron.

I'd Rather Have the Green Than the Blues is the title track to Richie Barron's new CD on Rich Bear Records. It's also this week's Blues Breaker on the House of Blues Radio Hour. I hope you enjoyed it. Hope you enjoyed our show. I really hate to say it. I've had a good time. It's time now to go. Take it from me, Elwood Blues. It's a big world out there, and there are a lot of blues clubs to explore in your hometowns. Do me a favor and go on out. Support these great clubs. Find a few of your own. 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This program has a copyright of 1997. 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That's internet speak for the House of Blues website. Lauren Karasik Ryan handles all the talent acquisition. And my special thanks to Frank Camerata, Paul Lobster Wells, Bob Santelli, Barry Korengold, Shane Sharkey, Stephen Mayfield, and Andy Valvor for helping us put this show together. The House of Blues Transmitter Network is a presentation of CBS Radio Programs. Frank Murphy is the Grand Fromage over there. My name is Elwood Blues, and that's Mr. Blues to the police.

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Richie Barron here, a.k.a. Dr. Tequila. Listen, I seldom put other people's songs or tracks on my shows, but this guy is a personal friend of mine. He's a great drummer. His name is Chris McGrew. He plays in a band called Seal Party, and they have a new track out. I don't even think it's released yet. He's letting me put it up on my shows. It's called The Other Side of Tuesday. The band is called Seal Party, S-E-A-L Party. The lead singer, Kevin Seal. What else? It was recorded at Wally's Hideout at Hyde Street Studios in San Francisco. So listen, check out this tune. If you like it, give me a shout out at Richie Barron, R-I-C-H-I-E-B-A-R-R-O-N, 876 at gmail.com. Or any of my other songs of mine that you might like. Give me a shout out. I love to hear from people. So Richie Barron, Dr. T from Famous Hits Live, over and out. Talk to you soon.

0: 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Listen, I got a fabulous new song, even if I do say so myself. I like it. People are digging it. And it's called Just Another Day in Your Life. It's on YouTube. You go in and put Richie Barron, Just Another Day in Your Life. It'll come right up. Done by our programmer, Saul Biggle, here on Famous Hits Live Radio. 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Thank you, people. Talk to you later.
1: It's Richie Barron, Dr. Tequila, with his latest song, Just Another Day in Your Life. This is a song for everybody out there in the world trying to live your dreams today. Featuring an all-star studio lineup, including Wayne De La Cruz on keyboards, Evan Palmerston on bass, Chris McGrew on drums, Chris Pimentel on guitar, Stuart Beats on the saxophone, plus Barry at Northern Light Studio in Santa Rosa, California. With the legendary Dr. Tequila singing his heart out, here's Just Another Day in Your Life by Richie Barron.

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1: Hey, you out there in Famous Hits radio listening land. Richie Barron here, Dr. Tequila, also known as the Lowrider Godfather, on my shows on Friday, Saturday, Sunday nights. Anyway, today I'm touting a good friend of mine, Pat Broderick. He's a famous artist from Florida. Comic books, videos, you name it, he's done it. Mainly known for Marvel Comics and DC Comics. And you will know the comics that he's done. Batman, Green Lantern, and Spider-Man. All the ones that I used to look at when I was younger. Anyway, he is hooked up with award-winning writer Mike Barron. And they have a new comic out, Supernatural Sagas about the Old West, called Bronze Star. Bronze Star Comics. The first volume is sold out, stunning the critics and collectors who've seen it. Great art and mystic storytelling. Now the stakes are up with new chilling monsters and haunted lawmen. I've seen the videos on it. It's great. Bronze Star Comics. Pat also happens to be the artist on my videos on YouTube of my Anunnaki tracks. Anunnaki Came for Gold and Princess Balata, who is also known in ancient text as Ninma or Inanna. That song is at the end of this post today. The one I have up today is called Princess Balata, rolled by Saul Vigil on Famous Hits Live Radio. So for Bronze Star Comics and Richie Barron and the Anunnaki tracks, stay tuned.

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Right on.

0: Hey, it's Richie Barron, Dr. Tequila, also known worldwide these days, thanks to Lady Luna from East Los Angeles, California, as the Lowrider Godfather. 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

Hey, man. Ladies, Dr. Tequila, Richie Barron here. Purple Phantom Rolls Royce. Think you're going to dig this one. I did it at my dining room table. I'll get it in the studio later. Make it a little longer with some horns in it. This one sounds pretty good to me. Listen to it. I love the lowrider listeners we're getting lately. Saul sent me the Google verified numbers. We get those anytime we want. How many people listen worldwide? I'm so grateful the numbers of people that are listening to my shows. It just makes me feel honored. Thank you guys for listening to Famous Hits Live Radio. And yeah, I am going to get that Purple Phantom Rolls Royce. Richie Barron, over and out. Adios, amigos. Low and slow.

Richie Barron.

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0: Hey, it's Richie Barron, Dr. Tequila here for you. 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Saul is now living in Belen, B-E-L-E-N, New Mexico. He loves it down there. So, man, I'm going to get right into the tracks. First track up is a live one done at Harrah's in Reno with harp player Billy Notman, one of the best in the world on harp, man. He is big in Italy these days. He goes to Italy and plays a lot. A blues band from there backs him. This tune is called Gold Country Blues. I wrote this in early 80s, back in when I was living in a little town called Placerville. That's between Sacramento and Tahoe for about a year with a young lady. And then I had to move on, went back on the road. It's called Gold Country Blues, and it goes like this. It's live at Harrah's. Take it away, Saul.
1: I wrote this song living in Placerville years ago. Ain't much else to do there.

Hey, this new compilation I'm putting together right now, I'm trying to stick to a lot of live stuff that I've done over the years. This one in particular was done at Harrah's Plaza Stage in Reno, Nevada, called Born Under a Bad Sign. That Billy Note went on harp once again. Badass harp player. So, Born Under a Bad Sign, I wasn't, but it's a great blues tune. Take it away, Saul Vigil. Thanks for listening, people. And FamousHitsLive.com. Right on.

This next track, number three, if you're keeping track, coming up, I did for author, video producer, movie producer, genius dude, Gerald Clark, who went and passed away on me last 2020 when he was at 53 years old. You wouldn't have believed it if you just saw the guy. Don't really know what happened to him, but he was living in Mexico. And his marvelous wife, Krista, got a hold of me and told me he had passed on from cancer. Unbelievable. That's no justice here in this life sometimes, people. Anyway, this tune he was writing, I did movie tracks for him, for a movie about the Anunnakis, who were ancient aliens who came here 250 to 400,000 years ago from the planet Nibiru to mine for gold on planet Earth. It's documented totally by ancient Sumerian tablets. This song he did for a game, an Anunnaki game video, which he never got to finish. I think he finished the video, but he never got it produced or got it out there. It's called Purgatory Pass, about the Anunnaki fighting the Gigi, their slaves that worked for them in the gold mines. And they rebelled against them, against the Anunnaki, called Purgatory Pass. So here it is right now, man, on Famous Hits Live. Take it away, Saul.

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Tablets stolen from Inky must be returned back to the fortress where they all get burned, burned down to the ground. Enemy fire all around.

and Purgatory Pass. The red and the blue teams at Purgatory Pass. Workers from the mines were rebelling at last. Tablets taken from Inky must be returned.

Purgatory Path, the showdown occurred. On Vulcan Mountain, the blue team conferred. Gotta keep that red team from finding secrets of the golden. Heroes in the line of fire, ancient stories are told. Anunnaki came for gold. Princess Mulata changed the human DNA. Made humans work the mind every day.

Moving along on this new compilation, number 8, Richie Barron, Dr. Tequila here. This next track is live. I'm trying to stick to a lot of live tracks I've done over the years. Done at Harris in Reno, Plaza Stage, with the great Bill Notman on harp. He's one of the best. Called Midnight Rambler. Tune it was done by the Stones, Leon Russell. I think the Stones wrote that one. Anyway, famous hits live with Saul Vigil. Take it away, bro. Play it for him.

0: show to go. Be back at 8:30. Santa Rosa, California. 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
1: Thank you.
0: Yeah, the leader of the band always has been, always will be. I love this guitar. Play so much guitar, sing so hard, you know what you're saying.

Hey, man, listen, number five coming up here, in case you're going to write it down and show it to your mom or somebody. Richie Barron, Dr. Tequila Tracks. This one is called Satisfaction, the old Stones tune. I changed it into a slow, funky blues style. Bill Notman singing and playing harp on it. Really good track. I love it. Done at Harris Reno. So, Saul Vigil, Famous Hits Live Radio. Thanks for listening out there. We appreciate everybody. Spain, Mexico, Belarus. I mean, on and on. Thousands of listeners a day. We really love you guys. Take it away, Saul. Famous Hits Live. There's a whole flock behind us.

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Track number 7 coming up, Richie Barron, Dr. Tequila Tracks. I wrote this song for a producer from Austin, Texas, Hollywood, NBC. He's been a big-time producer for them for 30 years. Danny Ramos works out of Austin, Texas now mostly. He has a movie out called Margarita Man, which you should see. He's going to make a new movie called Margarita Man 2 about the same guy, Miguel, who goes to college and makes margaritas and throws big parties to make money to get through school. Anyway, Margarita Man, hopefully coming forth soon. I wrote this for it. It's called Margarita Man 2. What else? With Saul Vigil, Famous Hits Live Radio. Roll it for him, Saul. Watch for the movie.

0: All righty, man, moving along. Richie Barron, Doc T here. This compilation is number 10 compilations that I've done for Saul Vigil, programmer disc jockey at Famous Hits Live Radio. This song is live at a TV show, an old TV show in Pacifica, California, which is close to San Francisco on the ocean. It's called Down to the End of the Line. Song I wrote back when things weren't quite as good as they are now for me. Lived down by the railroad tracks in Richmond, California. Not that great an area, but I had a good little upstairs apartment, my two cats and guitars. And, you know, I thought it was the end of the world at that time. It really wasn't. Down to the end of the line. Anyway, here you go. Down to the end of the line. Saul Vigil. Roll it for him, brother. Famous Hits Live Radio. You got it.
1: I wrote this when I was living over by the railroad tracks in Richmond. It goes like this. 1, 2, 3, 4.

Hey, here we are, Famous Hits Live Radio, worldwide. Richie Barron, Dr. Tequila. This track's number 9, and one of my favorites I've ever recorded, because naturally it's called Dr. Tequila. Recorded in 2010 at Richard Segovia's Mural House of Latin Rock. He's my partner in B&S Productions. We have clothing lines, marijuana, all kinds of stuff we sell. The site will be up very shortly. And we are represented by Barron Law Corporation, my marvelous wife, Deborah. Anyway, this song is called Dr. Tequila. It's got some big names on it. Tom Poole. He used to be in the Doobie Brothers, on and on. Frank Bailey, trumpet player, marvelous trumpet player. David Stone, sax player from San Francisco, who did all the horn charts. And it's going out to Danny Ramos, producer, movie maker, author from Texas and Hollywood, naturally. NBC, he's worked for Hollywood, NBC Productions for 30 years. New movie coming out soon called Margarita Man 2. Check it out. This is called Dr. Tequila, Famous Hits Live. Roll it for him, Saul.

Hey, this next track is called Galletas, which in Spanish means cookies. It's the name of our company, Galletas. We have clothing lines, hats, shoes, on and on. Website will be up very shortly, galletas.com. Anyway, this song was done by Jose Santana. First of all, done at the Mural House of Latin Rock, my friend and business partner, Richard Segovia's house. It's got every Latin rock star. I'm even on the house. Dr. Tequila guarding the front door. Got everybody you can name on there. Malo, on and on. Santana, Rick Stevens from Tower of Power, Escovedo's, all the people you can think of, Latin stars, are on that house, painted on it. It's down in the Mission District of San Francisco, 25th and York. This song is called Galletas, like I said, by Jose Santana, Richard Segovia, and J.T. Campos, who is Boaz on the Queen of the South TV series. He's singing on it also. Great track. Thanks for listening.

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2: This next track of mine, Richie Barron, Dr. T, one of my favorite live tracks I ever recorded. It was live in Point Richmond, California, which is right at the Richmond Bridge between Marin County and Point Richmond. It's called Down by the River, live. The great interaction between guitars, Ian Lamson and myself, keyboards of Frankie Sorcy, bass of my departed best friend I ever had and bass player, David Shipe, Mr. Funk, we called him, Richard Segovia, and Bobby Jones on baritone sax. You got to check this tune out with headphones. Live in Point Richmond, down by the river. Dedicated to my old buddy, Buddy Miles. So, Saul Vigil, Famous Hits Live Radio, take it away. Put your headphones on, everybody. You'll love this one. I do.
3: I had a drummer do a CD with me in 1990. Just passed away here a couple months ago. It's dedicated to our old buddy from Marin County, Buddy Miles.

Good morning, everybody, from Healdsburg, California. Richie Barron and Dr. Tequila here. Beautiful day. Listen, I'm going to do one of my stories from the road for you right now. This one has got to do with I also wrote a song about it called Rita. Lady named Rita. She's on my mind. Well, in those days, she was 79 or 80 in that time period. I got off the road and took a single in Gig Harbor, Washington. Got an apartment right on the water. I think it was about three blocks around the water to the place I was playing. So it happens, the owner of this place, he was about 35 maybe. He was about my age. He had a 21-year-old girlfriend named Rita. I mean, this woman was beautiful, Greek woman. It took me a couple of days, but I fell into love, lust, love, whatever you want to call it, man, with this lady. And I could see that was kind of a ridiculous situation to get into, but it was mutual. That was the problem, totally mutual. So anyway, I realized, actually, we only got together a couple times, but not really got together, if you know what I'm speaking of. But she actually came to my apartment once around the water's edge there. I wasn't home. She left a note on my door. It's probably a good thing I wasn't there. Anyway, I started thinking, you know, this situation, Gig Harbor, I loved that place. Guy got me a really nice 71 Cadillac Fleetwood, forest green. His mother had died. He owned a big Shell oil distribution plant there in Gig Harbor, right on the water. Got me this car for $400. I hung out in this bar he was in. I forget, the Tides Tavern, I think it was. On the water. Everything's on the water in Gig Harbor. That's what it's based on. You can look it up. So anyway, I thought, you know, this is not really the place for me to hang out, because you're going to get into nothing but big problems here. Who knows what this guy would be capable of doing. He had a house. They had a nice house and everything. He bought her a Corvette, an orange Corvette, beautiful car. So I decided it was time to pack my trailer, my utility trailer that I had to carry all my equipment, etc. Take that Cadillac I got and go back to San Francisco. Regretfully, and during that week before leaving, I met this, well, I won't even call her any names or nothing. She was a beauty too, but she was like 19. Remember my song, Younger Woman? Listen to it sometime. Her name was Tammy. She wanted to go to San Francisco with me. So I stupidly, she was living with some guy too. Stupidly, we went to that house. I'd given her a ride home a couple days before. She worked at the Tides, the place right on the water where Rita ran the front desk and the entry and all that stuff into a maitre d' for Mike, her boyfriend. Well, Tammy was working in the bar, waitress. Wanted to go to San Francisco with me, so stupidly I took her with me. Should have never happened. Got to San Francisco, stayed in Oakland with a friend of mine, a lawyer, attorney friend of mine, Charles. I got her a job. We went to Marin County where I had been and hanging out before. Knew a lot of people there, musicians especially. The 2 a.m. Club is owned by a buddy of mine named Goose. I got her a job cocktailing in there. Another big mistake. Everybody's made mistakes in their life, but this was a big one. Two is all past history now. I could care less. You never look to the past mistakes. Always move ahead. She took the car from Oakland to Marin County, the Cadillac. I had had all new brakes, etc., put on that car when we were in Oakland. Charles had a buddy of his do it for me. That thing was a perfect condition car. Forest green, black leather, black vinyl top.
She took it to Marin County. Short story, longer and shorter and taller. She met this military guy hanging out in the 2 a.m. club, unbeknownst to me. Well, a couple of nights before that, she'd also called me up at 2 in the morning, getting off her shift, and telling me she was with Tom Johnston, my buddy from the Doobie Brothers, at his house. Another marvelous tale, huh? Anyway, she never came home that next night with the car. No, she never came home that night. She had taken off with this military. I won't get into it any farther. They took off for Texas, is what I hear through the grapevine from people at the 2 a.m. club. I had the hood chained down to keep people from stealing anything. Oakland is not that great of an area, as we all see in the papers and on the news. So they couldn't check the oil or anything. They burnt the car up down by Bakersfield, left it sitting on the freeway. I don't know how they got on from there and don't care. Never saw him again, and thank God I didn't. This police guy, cop from Mill Valley, California, he helped me find the car through the highway patrol. This buddy of mine, Gary Nord, this millionaire dude, lived in a big mansion up by Auburn, California. We took his van down there, towed the Cadillac back to Auburn, California, to his 90 acres on this big lake. Well, he said he was going to get his buddy of his to rebuild the motor for me because it was frozen. They had ran it out of oil. You know what happens to an engine? All you lowriders could know that. So it sat there at his house. The guy never worked on it. It's probably still sitting there. Gary passed away about 10 years ago. Then his son took over the properties. So I'm sure that Cadillac is down in the vines and weeds there somewhere. So that's another one of my stories about younger women and what can happen to you if you get too involved. Richie Barron, Dr. Tequila. All my stuff is programmed by Saul Vigil on Famous Hits Live. 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

Ben, also known as Dr. Tequila, and you are listening to Famous Hits Live. Right on.

I've seen it you.

Richie Barron, Dr. Tequila here. If you noticed, I'm sure you have, if you've seen the news, although they've slacked off on reporting it, this particular item that I'm talking about, all the fires in the world today, an amazing amount of fires spontaneously come up, burn towns to the ground, and burn in strange ways where they don't burn some cars, don't burn some houses or trees. Really strange. Anyway, I've got a tune I wrote called Lahaina is Lost. Originally was Paradise is Lost. Same kind of fire, Paradise, California, Lahaina and Maui. Exact spontaneous kind of fire with no warning, wiped everything out. A lot of people lost their homes and possessions. Family members, a lot of lives lost. So this is a tune Saul's going to roll for you right now. I hate to have to write songs like this, but if somebody doesn't dedicate it to those people, nobody does. So I just have to write the songs. Richie Barron, Dr. Tequila, along with Saul Vigil. You can send here, hit Saul, your questions for Dr. Tequila with your picture. We'll get it up online for you. Among our many, many responders we have from Famous Hits Live Radio, SaulVigil at hotmail.com. Thanks a lot. Over and out. Take it low and slow, people. Paradise is lost. Take four.

Richie Barron, also known as Dr. Tequila. You know, I've got many, many songs in rotation on Famous Hits Live with DJ programmer Saul Vigil. One of them is called People Like You, People Like Me, which is in rotation on Famous Hits Live. There's a line in that song, one of them I really like, even if I did write it. Says, treat other people with a little respect. They just might treat you that way in return. People like you, people like me, make the world go round. And you are listening to Famous Hits Live. Roll 'em, Saul.

0: Hey, how's everybody doing out there? This is Eddie Money. I'm here with Richie V here at the radio station. Want to tell you all much love, and let's rock and roll, baby.
1: You holding?
0: 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You ready?

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0: 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The course features a 2,452-yard layout designed around two natural lakes. 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It's going to be fun. Children's Center, the hospital here in San Diego. I'll see you there. I'll be there. And this is sponsored by Oceanside Sea Lions. You might want to consider being a member if you're here in Oceanside, because it's the place to be if you want to be in the middle of everything here in Oceanside. It's Rich Verasso on Famous Hits Live, broadcasting out of San Diego, California. Let's see you on the beach. Tower 3, Frisco Dogs. 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

0: You know him as Dr. Tequila, but among certain circles, he is known as the Lowrider Godfather. 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
1: 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This is Soul Vigil. I'm your executive producer here at Famous Hits Live. On the phone with me, he is the mastermind behind Brain Dead Symphony. I am talking about Diego Cisternas. Hi, Diego.
2: Hi there, Soul. How are you?
1: 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I'm happy you took time out of your rock and roll lifestyle to talk with me, you know.
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1: And I want my listeners to get to know you. 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That's what I want to do today.
2: Okay. You got me.
1: 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Okay. So, Diego, your project Brain Dead Symphony gained international audience. Your Famous Hits Live. Now, your ratings, incredible. Not just the USA, but countries like Japan, Spain, and most recently, Portugal. And that's just to name a few. They tune in to hear your show on Sundays. It's all been so exciting here at Famous Hits Live. Now, I want to know how that makes you feel to hear your music has gained all over the world in such a short time.
2: That's a great question, because to me, it's almost surreal, because when listeners are scattered in different countries, I will never have the privilege or the ability to meet them, like in a more intimate sense. 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So the feeling that I get is a feeling of like an extended arm that crosses across the pond, for example, and I'm able to shake hands with people with my music, if you will. And then, so it's a good feeling to know that people that I will never or have never met are taking a few minutes to listen and listen to the lyrics and the message and the feelings that I'm trying to portray with the music. So it's a really cool feeling. Really,
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2: They are.
1: And it's incredible. I've never experienced that on any other acts we play. They're so passionate. And when we make mistakes on Famous Hits Live, they call me out on it. So, you know, that's what happens.
2: You tell me that is unusual for your station, because there's, you know, other stations out there, but that's what makes you and your show even more enticing to listeners, when you have the passion involved in it. So if I bring the passion to your shows, that's more power to the music and power to the people, if you will.
1: Okay. Now, when you first started to get into music, how old were you? And, you know, what was your first instrument?
2: That's a great analysis. Your questions are phenomenal. So, yeah. Trying to flash back as a little kid, on my mother's side, everyone is from the artist's sort of right brain people.
1: Okay.
2: And then on my father's side are mostly left brain people. So, that kind of, you know, the Brain Dead Symphony kind of comes from that as well. So it's a little symbolism to that. So as a child, my mom and my grandmother, they all put me into the arts, and already showed abilities already as a child. So the first instrument they plugged me to was the actual flute, the little recorded flute. And I was playing.
1: Oh, wow.
2: Yeah, I was doing duet and with my mom, because my mom was a concert flutist for the symphony when she was young. But she played the traverse, you know, the metal one, the one that goes sideways. And she was the first chair on the symphony. So she taught me how to play the flute. And I started with the recorder, and we did like the alto and the soprano flutes, and we did little quartets at the home. And then my grandmother said, well, that's not enough. No. And she brings the piano over, and she bought a piano. And that's how I got into it, expanded my brain from the flute to the piano. And I've been glued to the piano since I was a little kid. I was a little stubborn, actually. I wasn't, you know, most kids are put through lessons and they got to learn how to read music. And I was a bit of a stubborn kid. I said, oh, I don't need that rubbish. I just want to create something. So I wasn't into reading music. I learned how to do it, but I'm really rusty. Even now, I really, really rusty. So long story short, the age, I would say 4, 5, 6 was the, on and on to 8 or 9, the flute, and doing the piano simultaneously because my grandmother insisted on it. So and then I took a break when I came to the U.S., and then I picked it up again when I was in high school. So my first instrument was the flute and then the piano.
1: Okay. Now, who inspires you? What musicians are on your top 10 list? I need to know.
2: Whoo, man, this is a tough question.
1: That's a tough one, I know.
2: Because music is so subjective and depends on the mood, too. I'm gonna shock you with this answer first. My classical music background, because it was all over my house, that was my first inspiration. So if you look at orchestrations that I do, they all kind of come, they all have this little subliminal influence from classical music. So I would say Vivaldi was a huge influence. Mozart, Bach, and even Beethoven for the more dramatic stuff. Then the Beatles really inspired me, because I was a little kid and that's all I heard was the Beatles. So then as I got into the creating music in the 80s, then there was the pop post-punk sound from Europe that just completely turned my brain inside out. And I said, that's what I want to do. So that included Bowie, even though Bowie came from before, from the 70s. Then also included Japan, which is a very influential band, and anything post-punk, new wave, and sort of new romantic thing that was going on back in the early 80s. That's kind of just spun my brain. I said, that's what I want to do. So to name a few artists, musicians, definitely Bowie is on top of the list. Japan, David Sylvian. I'm a big fan of him. Echo and the Bunnymen is one of my favorite bands, and I'm a big fan of Ian McCulloch as the singer. The reason I'm a big fan, because of the way he writes lyrics and the melodies, of how he puts melodies together to the lyrics, and they're very deep in emotions and philosophy to a degree, and metaphoric. So that's an inspiration. I will even go as far as John Lennon on his own after the Beatles and things like that. So I hope the list is just too long, depending on what ready to listen to. So it's a really tough question, but I hope I'm giving you a little window to that.
1: Okay, wonderful. Now, tell me about your writing process. I know you're kind of unusual. You don't follow the norm. How long does it take for you to write a song from start to finish? And I know your writing process is different.
2: Yes. On the some of the narratives, I kind of sort of elaborated a bit on that, but I'm going to expand even further. The way my brain works is very sort of divided. It's a constant conflict between left and right brain, because that's how I grew up. So sometimes the intellect overruns the creative side, and sometimes the creative side runs over the left brain, the intellectual side. So when I approach music, it's very spontaneous. I just go in there into my little studio. Now we work with digital media. Back in the older day, it was all analog. So it was all just 4 tracks, 8 tracks, 16 tracks. Now it's just infinite track with digital technology. So in today's world, in the last 15, 20 years, I use digital. So what I do is I go into my little, I have a studio home, and then I'm a big Ableton Live person. Everyone, every producer or composer have their own favorite recording software. I'm an Ableton person. And then I just begin to lay the fundamentals of something. So I start with the music. If I feel the music and the music has meaning and powerful without a single word attached to it, and it makes you feel something powerful, whether it's like a soundtrack to a movie or some sort, then that inspires my, I finish the song instrumentally. So many singers and songwriters, they start with a piano or a guitar, and then they jot down lyrics on a piece of paper. I go do it backwards. I do the music, finish the music, and I want to make sure it sounds orchestrated fully, ready to be published. Then I take a break, and then I listen to it, and I let the music dictate what I'm going to say, what I'm going to
1: the melody. This is very unusual. This is not common.
2: It is.
1: No. But that's how your brain works, right?
2: That's what it is. So, and then once I need to make sure that the lyrics and the melodies to the lyrics flow together with the same power. I think the music should be as meaningful as the lyrics. And this is just my thing. In other words, the instrumental should make you feel something deep as well as the song with the lyrics and the melodies to the lyrics. So, when I finish the song, I want the lyrics lay on top of the instrumentation, and they become part of the instrumentation. And then that's what sometimes when you listen to the last song that you guys been playing, if you listen, it starts with orchestration, and then it just takes you into a layer of lyrical content. And then it all flows. It all flows as an orchestration. That comes from growing up in classical music, analyzing classical records. Why there's an orchestra has, 60, 70 instruments. Why? Because they're layers, and that's what makes it sound so full. And that's what I love doing. I want songs to sound full, but not cluttered.
1: Okay, there's a difference then, right?
2: Oh, yeah. There's a lot of songs out there that are very, some people say, some producers like simple is better, less is more, less is more.
1: Right.
2: No, I like a balance between more and less and more. So that's how I see it in my brain. So if I have a string section, I may add another string section on top of that, but you won't know it's there. If I don't make it obvious, but it gives it another lift. Kind of like a tiny little facelift. You know what I mean? So it's really fascinating.
1: It's really fascinating to
2: see how I do it. It's all layers. Yep.
1: Okay. Now, I understand you're a very serious guy when it comes to music. And you are. That's what I love about you. But you have a wicked sense of humor. And I don't think my listeners understand that. And do you feel having a sense of humor helps your creativity and helps with your music?
2: Not a brilliant question. Nobody has ever asked me that before, because I do have a wicked sense of humor, like you said, and sometimes very sarcastic and sort of intellectual to a degree, and sometimes just silly, pure silliness. Music should be fun, in my opinion, even though it's a professional thing that I do for my own sanity. But the humor does help me navigate through the hideous part of recording a song. This part of the process of recording a song that is very monotonous, very boring, because you're not being creative, you're just being technical. You gotta lay track one, track two, track three, and so on. So,
1: well, some people like that, though. Some people enjoy that.
2: Oh yeah, I'm not a nerd like that. You see, I'm a nerd more in the how is this gonna turn out, in the fantasy of it all. But some people love the engineering part. That's why I'm more of a producer than an engineer, even though I can engineer a project, and I do it. It's just I enjoy. So the humor is part of the experience. Sometimes it's fun to be serious because you feel like you accomplished something, but also humor so you don't take it so serious and get all stressed out through the process. because it can get stressful sometimes. You know, sometimes things don't sound right, and you have a mental block or a writer's block, and it can get very frustrating.
1: Okay, now, do you consider yourself more of a studio musician or a live musician, or are you a little bit of both? I think I know the answer, but I want to hear it from you.
2: Sure, both. The answer is both, but now in the present, I'm more of a project studio producer /musician. In the past, I've done many years where I did a lot of live gigging and tour with national and international acts. I tour with Garbage. I did shows with Third Eye Blind and many other bands. So even in the 80s, Flock of Seagulls and bands like that. So, but in the 90s, I did a lot of live shows, and those were fun. And I also did music for fashion designer Versace. And we used to do live shows for that. So in my early part of my pop music world, it was live. Now it's more a studio because it's me. I'm the brain behind the brain dead.
1: Right. That moves me to my next question. Now, when you first started Brain Dead Symphony, what was your vision for the project? You had to have something in your head that was just eating at you and had to get out, right?
2: Exactly. So what happened, and I think this was 2011 when I started this, and I was having the itch again. I need to do something different, something that is outside the predictable industry record label demands and things like that. So I wanted to go fully independent with something new, something that didn't have any rules. But I still wanted to be commercial. So the average Joe or the more deep listening Joe will appreciate it. So the commercial side of it makes it more radio friendly. So when I started Brain Dead Symphony, it's like kind of sort of a abstract way of saying, kind of rebellious way of saying, this is, I'm brain dead, but I'm still going to make this amazing symphony. So I'm going to take life and turn it into music, because I went through, you know, we all go through ups and downs. And then so I decided to externalize what I was feeling. At the beginning of the project, I did all the producing and the music and the songwriting, even the lyrics, everything, but I did not sing. I run into a singer in a little salon. He was doing Radiohead songs. And I thought he had a terrific range and a great tone. And so I asked him to collaborate. So he came on and we did three songs, and then it got a lot of attention. So my music and the lyrics and all, he's not a songwriter. He just did what I told him to do. And then I realized I had something, because I did a test run, like a demographic test run with some radio stations and things like that. And then it went really well. It was very well received. So then there was another song, and I'll make this short, that he didn't like, and I decided to sing it, and it's called Something New. And that song was helped by a friend of mine who died of cancer. He helped me engineer it, and there, from that point forward, I said, you know what, I'm going to start singing, I'm going to do it, forget anybody else. And that's how I became the one-man show, kind of like Howard Jones, if you will.
1: Right. Right.
2: Yeah. So that's how it happened.
1: Now something new is your second most requested song here at Famous Hit 5.
2: Really?
1: Yeah, that's the second one. I want to tell you that. Now, if you could collaborate with any musician, who would it be and why?
2: Oh, well, Dead or Alive?
1: Dead or Alive. Doesn't matter.
2: Okay. Bowie. Number two. Here's one that I will die to work with. Peter Murphy. I will
1: so
2: love,
1: talented, right?
2: Oh my God, and so charismatic.
1: Yeah.
2: The other person that I will just give up, you know, everything to collaborate with will be Trent Reznor from Nine Inch Nails. That guy he's an alien. He's from another world. It's amazing. I love him.
1: Yeah. I've heard that about him, that he works on another level And then when he gets an idea in his head that it doesn't matter, 4, 3 in the morning, it doesn't matter, he's got to get it out, and it's got to get out there.
2: That's why I want to work with him, because I'm the same way. He's like,
1: the same way?
2: Come from the same fabric. Yes, absolutely. 100%. When I see his work, I know exactly how it came to be and what frustrated him and all that. And I've heard some interviews, and I go, oh, my God, that's how my brain works.
1: Yeah, he's an eccentric guy, though. He is, and I know you are,
2: yeah,
1: too.
2: Thank you.
1: He's an eccentric guy, so he definitely marches to his own drum.
2: Exactly. Yep, love it.
1: And that's what
2: love
1: you would
2: it.
1: Like
2: love
1: to work with, to get that experience.
2: Yeah, yeah. And then and you're going to laugh at this, even in the current world of the music, there's a lot of great new music coming out, at least in the last 3-4 years. Alternative music that has a lot of 80s and 90s influence. So I would love to collaborate with new bands and produce new bands that are attracted to that old sound and not copy, not sound like it, but bring those elements. And that's what I'm good at. So I would love to collaborate with any new band that is willing to tap into the synth pop of the 80s and the 90s. And then the British pop of the 80s and the 90s, and that's where I tend to gravitate to. So long story short, again, there's so many great, even Billie Eilish. I think she's absolutely brilliant, and her brother. So those people, I would love to collaborate with them and kind of bring my own little.
1: I think because there's a family and her brother, I think even though he's in the background, he keeps that band together.
2: Correct.
1: Does that make sense? Like he's a backbone to it.
2: Yeah, he's kind of like the cornerstone of the building and the blueprint, and it's fantastic. But Billie Eilish, it would be fun to do a synth pop project with her, because that would be out of her comfort zone. But she's terrific. Hans Zimmer, I would love to work with him in the orchestration side of things. So there's a lot of different variety of musicians I would love to work with.
1: Now, I want to get to some thank yous. I want you to take this time to thank anyone you wish who has helped you along your musical journey. I'm talking about anybody. Let's get some thank yous.
2: Oh, my God. That's a good one. There's a lot of people. This is the cliche answer, the ironic one. I'd like to thank my mom and dad, you know.
1: Okay.
2: Anyway, but
1: good.
2: Of course,
1: that's important.
2: My parents. My mom for influencing me and pushing me to explore. And not be a copycatter type of person, be original. I like to thank my kid. I have a kid who inspired me. Being a father, it really changes your life. He's an adult now, 24, but it was a great influence to express life through music. And children do inspire you. It's just, it's insane how inspirational that is. The list is so long because I don't want to leave anybody out. So it's a big question. So I want to say,
1: well, you've been doing this a while now.
2: It is.
1: So you've had a lot of people come in and out of your life.
2: Yes.
1: I think some people probably come into life.
2: Yeah, I would like to thank, here's somebody who has such a good run musically. He passed away, as I mentioned him before, of cancer. So musically, I would like to thank my old friend, Tyrone Omar Lewis. He passed away, unfortunately. Him and I, we had some good times, great memories. He was kind of like another limb to the way we put music together. So he was a nerd kind of engineer kind of guy, and I was more the producer, work with the artist kind of guy. So he was instrumental in pushing me to be better.
1: Now, I do have one question, and I'm going to throw you for a loop because I didn't write this on my list for you, but I know you can handle it.
2: No,
1: it came from a listener.
2: Throw it at me.
1: Okay. It came from a listener in Greece. And he wrote to me and he said, is Diego a musical genius or is he a musical madman or is he both? So what do you think?
2: Both. Both, because that's what I've been told for many years. Another thing that people had told me is that what people that do like my music, again, music is subjective. Some people say, oh, that's okay. But people that do enjoy what I do and they take it in, the most common answer that I get is your music is so rich in emotions that it's, even if you have a singer, it sounds like a soundtrack. And I go, bingo, that's exactly who I am. So
1: yeah,
2: there is the detail to that is where the madness comes in.
1: Yeah.
2: Yeah.
1: Which is important.
2: I do have OCD. I'll be honest. I do have OCD. So, and music is a great way to control it. So it forces you. Yeah, it forces you to be linear and to stay on track, figures.
1: To keep the mind busy.
2: Yeah, and the other one was with Genius and Mad Men. So the Genius, I'm going to be humble. If some people think I'm a genius, that's awesome. I'll take it. But Genius, I think everybody has genius in them, and whatever it is that makes them, you know, happy.
1: Now, your new song is called Nothing More to Hide. Already, runaway hit here at Famous Hits Live. All over the world. I got almost 400 requests for that song this week alone on the internet. Now, tell me, I want you to, well, we can download it, well, we can listen to it. Give me some background on the song, and then I want you to introduce it on Famous Hits Live for me.
2: Okay. And also, where to get it, right? Did you want to
1: please
2: say that? Okay.
1: Yes, please.
2: So the song Nothing More to Hide kind of just popped in my head. Everything pops in my head. That's where the madness comes in. It pops in and you become obsessed. Because once I get on there, I tend to sometimes take long breaks, but when I get in there, I can stop. So once it's all clicking, I don't stop. So Nothing More to Hide. Well, it's basically about becoming more transparent. Society sort of forces you to sometimes not reveal yourself, and we're more concerned of what people think instead of who we are. So I decided to explore that avenue, and Nothing More to Hide. It was, it's like, okay, this is, you know, the lyrics. I encourage your listeners to go to bandcamp.com. 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
1: Now, one listener who told me, she said, it sounds like Diego read my diary when I was 13 years old and put it in this song. I thought, I don't know if this is a compliment or what.
2: That's a great email. Yeah, no, I didn't read nobody's diary. But what does that tell you, Saul? It tells you that I managed to tap into people's emotions, and that's what matters to me. If I can make somebody think and look at themselves and reevaluate and learn from whatever is happening in their lives, just because I'm writing about something relevant to me, it could also be relevant to them if they apply it to their own lives. So that's what the lyrics are. I like to write in more metaphors and more symbolic ways, like talk about objects instead of people, like the moon and the sun and things like that. So that way people can say, I want to be the moon today. You know, I want to be the sun tomorrow. You know, that kind of thing.
1: Now, I know it's important that you want people listening to music with good headphones or on good speakers. Now, why is that? I know this is important. This is part of your soul, part of who you are.
2: Yes, but people make fun of me all the time. She goes, hey, Diego, I do have some good... I'm going to listen tonight because I didn't bring my good headphones. You know, they're always... They're all joking with me, even friends of mine. So the answer is very quick. We live in a world of low attention span. Please don't take it any one person, but that's what happens. So it has to be very easy for people to, with your phone and technology. Many people listen to music with their speakerphones on their phones. And I'm going to be honest with you, so that's like an insult, because we put every musician out there puts even hundreds of hours and all this work, all this money, and all this for somebody to not even play it on stereo. They play it even though it's on a phone with a speakerphone. And that to me is like, you don't get the experience. That's all the quality and the mastering process that goes through it, and all the money invested is to make it sound amazing when you listen to it with just our speakerphone or even one of those little Bluetooth speakers. It's you've taken away so many hours of work in stereo and panning and creating 360 emerging, submerging feelings to the track. It's all out the window. So if you really want to listen to a song, anybody, it doesn't have to be my song, listen to songs and respect the process, because it sounds better when you appreciate the stereo feeling. And especially now, there's my mastering guy won 3 Grammys this year.
1: Oh, I know. That's excellent.
2: He did the submerging 360, which is a new technology where you hear everything in different places in your head. So it's not just left and right or somewhere in the middle. So if you don't use headphones, if you don't use good stereo speakers, you just not listen to the whole experience. So, but if that's what you want to listen to, that's okay. I'll just encourage it, because there's so much work that goes into making it sound great. Why ruin
1: You want the listener to have a full listening experience. What I'm hearing.

much appreciated for all you, your station has done for my project. So thank you so much. So to you, all you listeners out there, this is my latest tune called Nothing More to Hide here on Famous Hits Live.

Greetings, everybody. It's Saul Vigil here, your executive producer here at Famous Hits Live. It's time, once again, for our Creative Copperopolis podcast from San Diego, California. Richard Verasso is your host. He features the finest music, commentary,

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1: Hey, it's Richie Verasso here. Right here in Oceanside, there's a fabulous golf course, Emerald Island, 18-hole par 56 executive course, and it's located right here in Oceanside. It was originally built in 1965, but the current 18-hole Emerald Island finished in 1986. The course features a 2,452-yard layout designed around two natural lakes. It consists primarily of 16 par 3 holes and 2 par 4 holes. It's known for being beginner-friendly, affordable, and fast-paced. It's suitable for golfers of all ages and skill levels. The facility is recognized for its casual, surf-mad, and friendly environment. It's also dog-friendly, and walking the dogs in the course is permitted. And that is why the Oceanside Lions Club brings you our annual golf tournament to this grand course. Every swing makes a difference on the greens in support of Rady Children's Hospital. 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Together, we can drive, get it, towards a cure. Rady's Children's Hospital here in San Diego. 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This is going to be fun. Children's Center, the hospital here in San Diego. I'll see you there. I'll be there. And this is sponsored by Oceanside Sea Lions. You might want to consider being a member if you're here in Oceanside, because it's the place to be if you want to be in the middle of everything here in Oceanside. It's Rich Verasso on Famous Hits Live, broadcasting out of San Diego, California. Let's see you on the beach, Tower 3, Frisco Dogs. See you there.
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0: 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I'm Johnny O'Day.
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4: 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I've heard requests for Tickler, Madness, Mama Bell. Doesn't anybody want to hear Friday on My Mind? Just one.

0: Now that we got all the slow stuff over, let's do a little rock and roll.
1: 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I was working with legendary national radio programmer Dennis Constantine, where we were managing and curating over 4,000 internet radio stations worldwide. At that time, internet radio was a fairly new concept that was largely taking hold over national and regional broadcast stations due to lower overhead, wider reach, less content restrictions, and the freedom to play anything we wanted to without corporate scrutiny. So I started Famous Hits Live to play music from our local bands as a place to discover new music. Then we included commentary from these bands, which allowed listeners to hear from the artists themselves. It took off like wildfire because every band wanted to hear their song on the radio, and their fans wanted to listen to their interviews. It was a marriage made on the internet, untying the hands of us curators to play what we wanted. It was modeled after the magic Tom Donahue brought to San Francisco with KSAN Radio, a major link in developing the music scene created by Bill Graham's concerts and management of what became the world's largest rock music headliners. Both Dennis and I lived through those golden days, so it was easy to bring those concepts forward to the internet radio. Radio and airplay are a major element of making viable music scenes. 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I'm going to tell you more about our staff and what they bring to the table. This is an interesting time, and we can make a difference here musically, one song at a time. Love is what it's all about, and you can hear the love ooze from your speakers on Famous Hits Live. It's Richie saying, hey, let's get back.

0: 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I'm Saul Vigil, your executive producer here at Famous Hits Live. Now, my very special guests today are Linda and Christine, both talented, highly creative ladies, and they are members of the band Heartless, a tribute to Heart. 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
1: Thank you.
2: Hello. Thank you.
0: Now, Christine, you are the new girl in the band. I want to start with you first, okay? Now,
2: okay.
0: How did you and Linda meet, and what was it like coming to working with a band of world-class musicians? And thanks to internet radio, Heartless are known around the world and back. What's that feel like?
2: Oh, my goodness. It's actually been a blessing in disguise. You know, I've known about the Heart tribute band, Heartless, in Sacramento because I'm from Lodi. That's where I'm based. And just about 30 minutes south of them. And I had my own band as well, but I never had an opportunity to go see them play live. And then I signed up for this rock and roll fantasy camp that was happening in L.A. It was Mother's Day weekend in 2022. And I saw Linda right away. I knew exactly who she was. And I stopped her in the hallway at the camp and told her who I was. And I've been meaning to meet her for so many years and wanting to come to their shows. In fact, we met up in one of the rehearsal rooms by chance. When everybody arrived to the camp, there was like 50 women. It was the first all-women's female rock and roll fantasy camp where we had opportunities to jam and play with each other. And we got to perform hits from Nancy Wilson, Melissa Etheridge, and Kathy Valentine from the Go-Go's. So we were all there for the same creative passions. And anyway, going back to Linda, we just hit it right off and kinship just kind of, you know, developed, and it's like I've known her for years. So it's been fabulous. And meeting the rest of the band and having my first rehearsal with them not too long ago was just refreshing.
1: Yeah, we were definitely fast friends.
2: It's a little intimidating at the same time, but refreshing. And they are just solid players. Each one of them are seasoned, and they absolutely are genuine people. And I couldn't be in better hands.
0: Now, Linda, hello there. I have an email question for you. May I read it to you?
2: Yes.
0: Okay. She writes, "Hi, Producer Saul. I'm Angelica. I am from Italy. I love to hear Linda sing in the band Heartless. I sing as well, only in the shower. I'm nervous to sing, and I'm shy around people. How do I get over my stage fright and be like Linda and be fearless?" And this is Angelica in Italy.
1: Hello, Angelica. Well, my family is from Italy, so my background is I'm Italian. So you got to use that brave Italian soul of yours and your passion, because that is what's going to get you through it. When I am performing in front of people, I'm giving them something, and they are giving me something back. And I look in their eyes, and I take the love that they're giving me back. And that's what gives me the passion to do it. That's what makes me not shy, because it's not about me at that point. It's about them and what I'm giving them. Because as a Heart tribute, we take them back in time. And so we take them back to a place when maybe they're a teenager. Maybe it was music that their parents used to play for them, whatever. It's truly the passion. You got to use your Italian passion to get through that. And you'll do it. I know you will.
0: Now, Christine, do you have a favorite Heart song to perform? And can you tell me about it?
2: Ooh. Well, actually, yes, I do. I'm torn because it's between Crazy and Barracuda. Barracuda, I love to play. There's both songs. There's a driving force between both of them. And they're just empowering, especially Crazy on You. It's just so much more constant strumming, the way Nancy plays that song. And now that I'm really diving deep and really studying Nancy, I have such a different respect, and I'm playing the other chords that I've never played before on guitar. I mean, they're just beautiful. And I would say Barracuda is one of my favorites. Yeah.
0: Okay, wonderful.
2: Above Crazy on You.
0: Nice. Now, Linda, I get email from your band from time to time. Now, let's be honest, it happens a lot, okay? And it's from around the world. Now, I've noticed a theme. They always comment on your band, on how talented everybody is. And Famous It's Alive listeners, definitely, they know quality musicians. They can hear it, they can feel it, and they can sense it. Now, you told me once that even though the band is like a business, it's very much like family. Now, you have a new family member. What's going on there? How do you feel? What's going through your head?
1: Well, honestly, the band is probably family first before business. I mean, we really take care of each other. And Chrissy and I were friends first. And Gail, who was our former Nancy, they were friends. And so there's no drama. It's about friendship and love and supporting each other. And what Christine brings to this band is she's positive. Her attitude is always positive. She has great moves, great dance moves. She uses her passion to move her, not only in her dance moves, but in her guitar playing. You see it in her singing. She really knows her instrument, and she just lets herself go. She lets herself be in the moment.
3: That's true.
1: Yeah, it is very true. And you know, we love her. I mean, we were all, I think when we came together for our first rehearsal, you know, of course, Chrissy and I were already friends, but everybody else felt her warmth, and we were like one right at the beginning.
0: Now, my next question is for both of you girls. How does it feel to work in a band where there are zero egos? I deal with a lot of bands, and sometimes the ego can't fit inside the room, and I don't get that regardless. I never once got that impression. And I never got one member from Heartless who thinks they carry the band. It's always a group effort. Now, my question is, how do you manage to keep balance in the band, yet still be creative? How does that happen?
1: Well, not each one of us doesn't have enough, I'd have to say, in total to carry what we do. Each of us has a different strength. We're like a beautiful puzzle that fits together perfectly.
3: Yeah.
1: And yeah, it is, huh? Each of us has different things. I'm super organized, and I keep the rehearsals together, and I keep reminding them, and I, you know, okay, this is what time we have to be there and do stuff. And Danny runs our inner system and does our recordings that keeps that together. And Eddie works on vocals, and you know, Brett is so wonderful with vocals, and he can throw in things on the keyboards just on the fly. He's just so talented.
2: Their vocals are so versatile.
1: Yeah, they are.
2: Yeah.
1: And you know, Jim is my husband, and you know, he's always supporting me. But yeah, I think that we're a puzzle that fits together, and we all know it.
0: Being versatile might be the key? Because I heard you mention that. Do you think that might be it? Is you have to, you know, go on the fly sometimes, especially if you're in doing a live gig in front of an audience, and something needs to, maybe the audience isn't, you're not bringing them in enough, and you change something just a little bit? And does that happen?
1: Yeah. Oh, definitely. And we definitely pull together. I mean, you probably saw it the other night, you know, when you were in the front of the audience. We had our last show with Gail, and you know, we definitely pull together and make one out of that. But yeah, no, not one person in the band is heartless. We're all, each of us makes this up, so right. I think that's where the ego...
0: It doesn't happen.
1: No,
2: everybody's just got such great attitudes, and they really do generally support one another and help build each other up. And like me learning more of the catalog, you know, I have to have some extra additional time with them, and especially the guitar player and bass player and keyboard player. So, you know, they're very, very supportive, and that's why, I mean, it's like, it's so refreshing to step into an established tribute band who is successful as they are and becoming internationally known. It's just wonderful.
0: Now, ladies, I thank you both. You have been wonderful. You are always one of my favorite interviews. Now, I got to tell you a quick story. I tried to interview a band once, and the lead singer told me, he said, well, you know what, Saul, I'm too heavy to do an interview, so I won't grant that. And this is an unsigned band. So I'm like, you know what, forget you guys then. I'm going to go interview Heartless, and I'll have fun with them. I don't need you guys. So, but that's a quick story I wanted to tell you. Now, listen, let's wrap it up and play some Heartless music. I'm going to play 30 minutes, so we'll round it out to a full hour. Now, tell me, what station brings Heartless to the internet and to the world?
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3: Yeah! Rock on!
1: That's right. Let's go crazy on you, Famous Hits Live.

0: Hello, everybody. This is Saul Vigil. I'm your executive producer here at Famous Hits Live. Now, my guests today are the band Heartless, a tribute to Hearts. They are from Sacramento, California. Now, gentlemen, I welcome you. Now, I want to talk with the boys this time, and then next time we're going to talk to the girls. But first things first, I understand you recently threw a gig with a real guitar player from the band Hearts. Please tell me his name and how was your experience with him?
1: That was Craig Bartok, who has been with the band, I believe he was with them for 20-something years. It's a really long time, but it was fantastic for us, and just a real honor.
0: Was he a good dude? I mean, I've been told from other people that he is a nice guy.
1: He's totally, no rock star attitude at all. He's great.
2: Yeah, Craig came in with, I think, not knowing exactly what he was going to run into, but he turned out to be such a gentleman. We spoke with him on the phone prior to the gig, had some absolutely hilarious stories about Hart, things that happened to him on the road with Hart.
0: Yeah, he would have to have some stories, you know.
2: Oh, they're just, I'm not going to quote him.
0: No. We'll talk to him later, but I want to focus on you guys right now. Now, when you perform, how long does it take for you to get in the correct mindset of the passion that he's Hearts? And do you play a few songs at first, and does it just come flooding out, running out like through you like a train, or does it, you really got to like get into a groove? How does it work?
1: We try to sort of set a tone at the beginning of the show. I usually do some sort of like a swirly kind of keep it bad kind of thing to sort of set the mood. And then Linda comes out and does her spiel and really gets the crowd riled. And then pretty much from that point on, it's just a rock fest.
0: Yeah. That brings me to my next question is, my listeners have told me at your concerts, they are full of high energy. Now, how do you keep that energy moving and at a steady pace without, you know, burning out too early? Just so you can complete your whole set.
1: We don't do a super long set, so I think we're usually about like an hour and a half, hour and 45 minutes straight. So it's nothing too physically demanding, but at the same time, audiences sometimes they have a bit of a short attention span, and so you have to just, the pacing has to be really rapid fire. And so we do our best to keep that going.
0: So you come in strong, and then you hit a level, and you just coast the rest of the night, right? Is that how it goes?
2: Well, I wouldn't say that you coast. You never coast with Heart material, and Eddie and Danny can attest to this. This is, I won't say horribly difficult music, but it's not something that you just coast with, you know, not to hit that too hard. But the set list will absolutely dictate to the crowd that the energy level is going to rise and fall with that set list, which is what Linda tries to get. You want to have an ebb and flow, because it's like the great rockers will tell you, once you've gone all the way up, you don't have anywhere to go. You have to give yourself and the crowd some space to
0: really
2: go back up,
0: really get the experience, right? To kind of soak it in.
2: Yeah, Eddie, that would be close to what you think.
3: Yeah, and playing the high energy stuff. We usually start with some high energy songs, and then we go down. It kind of ebbs and flows, but even the ballads have to have some energy behind them. So it's all big sounding rock. So that's how I approach it. The same way, making sure we don't do anything too fast, because you want to make sure Linda has room to you do her vocal phrasing correctly and everything works. So that's how I approach it. It's just big energy.
0: Okay. So that's how it goes. Now, listen, I need to ask this question, and it's important to me. I want to know which album from the band Heart is your all-time favorite, and I need the answers from everybody. Let's do it.
1: Mine would probably be the self-titled album in the 80s. I think is probably the one that really turns me on.
4: Okay.
1: Because of some more keyboardy.
2: I think Dreamboat Annie was probably my first crush with Heart.
0: Yeah, that album song. That doesn't get old, right? That album does not get old.
2: It never does.
0: It's like a fine wine. It just gets better, you know. Okay, what else we got?
3: This is Eddie Mine's Dreamboat Annie of Sane.
0: Okay.
3: It's got a great mix of high energy and then just beautiful music with orchestras, and they just do everything on that album. I love it.
5: Yep, I have to agree. Dreamboat's my favorite as well.
0: Okay, wonderful. Now, what does it feel like when you come off having a good set with Heartless? You must feel alive. It must be like better than any other drug or alcohol you could ever take. Can you describe that feeling to me, to my listeners? Can you help me out?
1: Yeah, it lasts for me for usually a good week. I'm just kind of floating on air for about a week.
0: Yeah.
1: Afterwards, because it's just it's easy to sort of nitpick what you just did or go, oh, I missed that too, or I did, yeah. But the crowd response is so strong usually that you can just feel it for like, I think Jim once had mentioned before about that you're either coming off of a really big show or getting excited about one you're about to do, and that's right. Kind of where I'm at with that. I think that just nailed it.
0: Wow.
2: I can remember doing a show, you guys may have to help me out, it was this Soma Village, Rohnert Park, and I'm going to guess 1,000 people in there. We just finished Stairway, and which crowd is going berserk.
0: Obviously, our most requested song from Heartless is Stairway. Can you believe that? And here, Famous is live.
2: Well, and you know, the song itself just, it speaks for itself. But as for the feeling, I didn't even feel my feet underneath me. I walked, when I came off the stage, I don't even remember what I did. I was it was electric. There's no other term for me. It was just unforgettable.
1: That was experience. A good one.
2: Yeah.
3: Yeah, one of my favorite parts on that, especially that show, Jim, was when we finished the song Barracuda, and it has an abrupt end, and there was just this silence for about a second, yes. And then this giant roar came back at us. It was like, wow.
0: Wow, so you knew the crowd was into it.
3: Oh my gosh, they were totally into it. And plus, that kind of stuff, it stays with you, like Brett said, it lasts about a good 5 days where you just feel light. It's just this, it's a high.
0: Wow. Now, aside from the band Hearts, I need to know some musical influences from you guys. Can you give me, throw a couple names at me?
1: Mine were always sort of the late 70s classic rock bands, late 70s, early 80s. So Styx, Journey, Kansas, Pink Floyd, Deep Purple, Genesis. Those were my kind of ones that and Boston. I was a huge Boston fan too. But those are the bands that still get me going. And I find, honestly, whatever stuff you were into when you were 15, 16 years old, it seems to me that's just what I listen to now.
2: I think when I started out, this is Jim, one of my first big influences was, it had nothing to do with Heart, was Ted Nugent of all artists.
0: Wow, that's an unusual one. I wasn't expecting that. And,
2: well, you know, Stranglehold was just one of those songs. But I think it was a little bit more in line with what we're doing now. Maybe the Eagles had a huge influence on me because of the acoustic guitars. But ironically, then I caught on to Heart. And I remember hearing Magic Man for the first time in Sacramento. And I went, I have no idea who these folks are, but I'm going to find out.
0: Yeah.
2: And then it was over.
3: Mine was Beatles first, and then I fell in love with Queen about 1975, and then Van Halen got me in 78. I mean, I like all the classic rock, AC/DC, Van Halen, Boston. I love all that stuff. Melodic rock is it for me.
5: Yeah, for me it was like Chicago, Steely Dan, any of the Blood, Sweat, and Tears. That's kind of the stuff that I really listened to a lot.
0: Now, what made everyone decide to become a musician? This had to be something that triggered this. There had to be, because you guys are so talented, and I know you work hard at what you do, but do you remember that moment when you decided, this is what I'm going to do?
1: For me, I literally do not remember not being able to play keyboard. I started on my own at, four or five.
0: Oh, wow.
1: Yeah, and

0: I was a little punk, actually. Yeah, they would send me for lessons when I was, I don't know, 9. And the guy would try to teach me to read music, and he would play a song twice and then tell me, go home and learn the song. Well, I just did. So I went home, I did nothing all week, and I came back, and I moved my head back and forth like I was reading, and that went on for a few months before he figured out what I was doing. And so he was equally angry and impressed. But, you know, we realized pretty quickly I was wasting everybody's time.
1: Yeah. That's a good story, though. Well, I like that.
2: I think in my case, I didn't have anywhere near the virtuosity, I think, that Brett did. Both of my parents played guitar, and to my mother's chagrin, when she asked me what I wanted to play, I said drums. And she said, oh, no, you don't. You're not playing drums. You're going to play guitar. So that took a turn in the middle of the road. And very quickly, though, it turned out to be the best decision I could have ever made. I think it's an instrument that I understand. But I will say this. Eddie and I have a lot to talk about because I'm a frustrated drummer, so I'm always having discussions with him.
3: He's always asking me questions. Yeah.
2: No, I do. And so that's what got me started, though. I was at age 9. I think it was probably the thing to do, but I still have an eye over into what Eddie's doing all the time.
3: With me, it didn't seem like, it's kind of like Brett. And I don't remember it starting. It just was always there. I had two older brothers that were 9 and 11 years older than me, and both of them were drummers. So I don't know if I just kind of got it from there, but my oldest brother was more of a rudiments kind of guy and really good with his sticks. And my brother Rick was sort of like, I always thought he should be the drummer of Aerosmith. He just had this groove that was just unbelievable. I'm still trying to get my brother's groove as good as he did it, but it was always there. I just never stopped. I learned playing guitar also when I was 9, just because it's playing drums just by itself isn't really that exciting if you're not playing with music. So I picked up guitar too, but drums is just, now at this point I could play 8 hours a day and just be plenty happy playing drums. So it's a thrill just to do it.
4: Wow. So, yeah, for me, I was a bass clarinetist in a high school band, and one of the drummers in the band approached me and says, oh, we're starting a band, and we need you to play bass. Well, I'd never picked up a bass in my life, and he happened to have one at the house, handed it to me, and the rest is history. I've been playing over 55 years, so.
1: Wow. These are great stories, guys. I really appreciate that. Now, is there a song, a heart song, that each of you have a personal connection to? And if I need to know what song from everybody.
0: There was one we do sometimes that we haven't done for a while that I had never honestly even heard of before until we started playing it, called Red Velvet Car. And that one just grabbed me immediately. And it was one of these songs we would say it's the best heart song you've never heard. You know, it's got very little airplay, but it just spoke to me, and I loved playing that song.
2: For me, it's sort of a, well, I'm sharing this with Linda. She and I really hook up on Alone. There's a chemistry there, I think, between the words and the music, and how she sings it is just something she and I just hook into. So probably Alone would be the one.
3: For me, it's Crazy on You was the first one I heard, because there's a drum fill that happens in Crazy on You. The first time I heard it, I went, okay, I have no idea what that was or how he did that, but I have to figure that out. And this was probably 1976. And a friend of mine that he comes to our shows, I've known him since I was a child. He mentioned to me recently, he goes, you really nailed that fill. I go, yeah, thanks. He goes, but you've only been working on it since 1976. He knew I was just obsessed with that fill.
1: Yeah.
3: So that's one. And there's one more, is How Can I Refuse You was one that I remember exactly where I was when I heard it. and it was a new version of Hark. It had a different drummer, had Danny Carmassi on drums, Hark Andy's on bass. So it had a whole different sound, but it was almost like a rebirth of the band Hark. And I was afraid they were just kind of going away. It just felt like they were just weren't going to make it with their original lineup. And then that new lineup came in.

0: was just like, oh, it was just boom, there it was. I love that song. How can I refuse you?
1: Yeah, I don't have a personal connection really to any of it. Barracuda is one of my favorites, and it's just to this day is one I love to play. So,
2: okay, very good. Now listen, guys. The last email we got from you was about the drummer in the band, and they were very complimentary about it. I think we came from Finland. And so I do have another email, but I don't want to read on the air like right now because I want to clear it with the listener first to make sure that's cool. So I'm going to send it to you guys out, and then you can just, you know, browse through it and then answer the question. Okay? So that'll be
0: great.
2: That's going to come later tonight. But I do get the occasional emails about your band, and they're always very nice.
3: We love that when that stuff happens. That is so much fun to get emails from around the world about that.
2: Yeah, because they're always from far away. I've got a few from Sacramento, but most of them are from other countries, and especially Japan. They ask me all the time. They say, well, are Heartless ever going to come to Japan and tour? And I said, I don't know. I'll ask you guys. I'll put them on the spot right now and ask them, but I don't know. That's a long way to go, man.
3: It is. I mean, I would think if we were going to go somewhere far, Japan would probably be the place. Just because it seems like consistently.
2: Yeah, that the ratings are really high.
3: The most and, yeah.
2: They're really, really high. Now, listen, guys, you've all been great. And now we're going to chat again real soon. Now, this has been the band Heartless, a tribute to Hearts on Famous Hits Live.
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0: 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It's Saul Vigil here, your executive producer here at Famous Hits Live. It's time, once again, for our Creative Copperopolis podcast from San Diego, California. Richard Verasso is your host. 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
1: 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It's going to be fun. Children's Center, the hospital here in San Diego. I'll see you there. I'll be there. And this is sponsored by Oceanside Sea Lions. You might want to consider being a member if you're here in Oceanside, because it's the place to be if you want to be in the middle of everything here in Oceanside. It's Rich Verasso on Famous Hits Live, broadcasting out of San Diego, California. Let's see you on the beach. Tower 3, Frisco Dogs. 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

0: Hi, everybody. This is Saul Vigil, your executive producer here at Famous Hits Live. Now, my very special guest is the great Buzzy Martin. Thanks to internet radio, he is known around the world and back. Buzzy, how are you doing?
1: You know, I'm on top of the world, man, especially talking to you right now, knowing you're healthy. So, you know, life's good. No complaints about anything.
0: Now, you're
1: that's pretty good. That's pretty happy, huh?
0: Yeah, that's great. Now, you're one of my favorite artists to interview. Your honesty is so incredible. Now, have you ever written a song that might be too personal to release?
1: No. No, everything that I write is out to the world. You know, when I write the song, I put it right out. I have nothing to hide, and I do bear my soul and heart on everything. So,
0: there's not a lot of artists that will do that. They will always hold something back. But with you, I get the feeling like sometimes your life is an open book, and when you put that out there, and I send it around the world, everybody hears it, and they can feel that, you know, the vibe in the song.
1: Right. Oh, absolutely.
0: Now the new song is called Scars on the Inside.
1: I know Scars on the Inside.
0: Yeah. And now I know you worked with a bunch of talented guys.
1: I know Scars on the Inside.
0: Yeah. And now I know you worked with a bunch of talented musicians on this track from all over the United States.

0: Dave and I become really good buddies and said, you know, let's put together a project and keep this thing rolling. So I have a friend in Michigan that plays keyboards. His name is Greg Poltrock. And Greg, I've known since he was 19 years old. I was in a few bands with him. And then the other guy's name is, I went blank on the whole deal now. I'll think of his name here in a second.
1: Okay, I'll go back to it.
0: But he lives in Boston. The first name is Ted.
1: Okay.
0: And the thing with Ted does all the backing vocals. And so when I put all this stuff together, I would fly tracks is what it is. I'd fly them to Dave. Dave would put on the bass, and drums, and guitar, or a keyboards, whatever it may be. And then he would fly the tracks to Greg, and Greg would have the keys. And then he would fly the tracks over to Ted, Ted Powers. So there we go. I just remember he had a mind fart there. So, and then Ted does all the harmonies on it. And then we have it mixed down and back with Dave. So it's kind of an interesting process, but it does work. And that's how these songs come together, that no one's met each other, but we're hoping by the end of the year of actually forming a band, putting a band together and going out and doing some dates. Because okay. we're getting a lot of excitement about these songs that we're putting out.
1: Yeah.
0: It's pretty crazy.
1: There's a heavy buzz going around.
0: A heavy buzz, to say the least, yeah.
1: Yeah, and so that's what we want for Buzzy Martin. And this new band sounds like it's going to be good. But you guys have never met. Now, how do you...
0: We've never met, no.
1: How many, do you think you have chemistry, though?
0: Yeah, you know, because everybody talks either on the phone or they do the texting and stuff.
1: Okay.
0: And it's, you know, everybody gets along real well, and they know what the common core is, and that is these songs are basically messages out to the world that we got to give people that either are homeless, incarcerated, abused, hope. We got to give them, you know, some kind of belief that, you know, we care as people that are out there. And that's what that's what these guys understand about me with my message.
1: Now, you are highly passionate about your work. Now, that goes from being an author, and I've read your book 3 times now. I'm a Buzzy fan. Now, you're a singer-songwriter as well, and of course, you're an activist for the incarcerated. Now, how do you wear so many hats, Buzzy, and not get burnt out? Do you ever experience artist burnout? I mean, how do you do it?
0: You know, I don't experience that. I've been playing professionally since I was 14 years old. And I just knew that when I was a young kid playing, that I was given this gift. The gift of music is truly a gift. And to know that you are making people not only dance, you know, but now I find that I make people's hearts move, which is, you know, so their feet move and their hearts move, and their feet do move too, but, you know, the heart moves. And so I never take anything home to my life. So if I'm working with, like I said, either the abused, the incarcerated, the homeless, I don't bring that home. I try to stop when I leave. It's like, you know, going to a place where they have a bunch of puppies, and you know, you can't take them all home. You can't do it.
1: Yeah,
0: you just can't do it. And so I try to do. I give it my very best every day. But when I lay my head down to sleep,
1: the hat comes off.
0: It's just it does. Okay. And then I start again when, you know, I get up, and once I walk out that door, the hat's on.
1: Then you're in full mode. You're in the zone, right? Is that how that works?
0: This is my life. I mean, just really, you know, I have to repeat myself, but I knew at an early age that this is what I was meant to do. I was meant to play music and try to change lives somehow. I wasn't sure exactly how that was going to be, but, you know, here I am now actually with a book and, you know, these songs that I've been putting out and eventually a movie coming out. So
1: absolutely. Now, on the new track, lyrics are deep and intense. You sent me the lyrics before I heard the song, and I read
0: right.
1: And I was like, man, I don't know how this is going to work, because these are intense. And I think your other lyrics are like that too, but this one is on another level. Now, do you have a favorite verse in the song that you can read to my listeners?
0: You know, not so much a verse, but just the message. And the message in this song is that you have generations of men thinking it's okay to be incarcerated.
1: Yep.
0: and

0: and you know, I deal with a lot of kids as young as 8 years old that want to go to prison.
1: Oh my goodness.
0: Because their older brother's in juvenile hall,
1: right?
0: And their cousin is in state or county jail, so and their dad's in state prison.
1: Right? It's like a trickle down, you know.
0: It totally is a trickle down, and I just feel like if I can just give it a little insight. You know, because I explain to these kids when I go to juvenile hall, I say, are you guys aware that your moms and dads are crying on the outside? Yep. And none of these kids really understand it. So that's why I came up with scars on the inside, where we really don't know what goes on the inside of people, what they hold on to. And this was my way of trying to bring this out into light so we can have a discussion about it. Because incarceration, and again, you've read my book, it's, you know, I experienced 85% of the people that I worked with in San Quentin were there for nonviolent drug, alcohol, mental health crimes.
1: Yeah.
0: They didn't do anything to anybody. And so when you look at 35%, obviously should stay locked up.
1: Yeah, there's some people who need to be there.
0: Oh, man, they had third grade reading levels. 16% were ex-veterans. Oh, and so when you start adding this stuff up, you know, No, exactly. And so if I can tell stories to make people think, then I think I've done my job.
1: Now, you've written many songs that we play here on Famous Hits Live. I think we have about 14 right now. Now, I have listeners to compare your style to Bruce Springsteen, John Mellencamp, and the late Robert Palmer. Now, what does that feel like when I get these emails from around the world and I send them to you? What does that feel like, Buzzy?
0: Oh, I can tell you, I cry.
1: Oh, my goodness.
0: Oh, I cry. No, I do. I cry. Yeah, I'm one of these kind of guys that I'm not a manly man. I'm a softy, and you know, I can hear music that will either bring tears to me or it makes my hair and my arms stand up. You've been around music enough, and you know the feeling.
1: Yes, I do.
0: And so, yeah, it very much humbles my heart knowing that people understand my words. You know, I've become basically a storyteller, because I've been compared to everybody from Merle Haggard, Bob Seger, Johnny Cash, Woody Guthrie. I've heard that one.
1: Oh, wow.
0: I've heard a lot. Will Rogers was another one. I just said, geez, you know, I mean, I'm a good company with all these people. So I just try to explain the story of the common person that we all are. Because, again, when I go and work in these institutions or I go to a homeless shelter, I have some of the people that I live with, or not live with, but live around, that would say to me, so why do you work with those kind of people?
1: What do you mean kind of people? They're people.
0: Well, right. Well, people are all people, but, you know, we spearhead some, you know, we have these labels. And you know, them, us, you know, it's like, and I try to explain to them, we are all in this together. Same as when you want to go to the juvenile hall. How can you work with those kind of kids? Well, you know, come on.
1: Because the work needs to be done.
0: Well, right. And if we have any kind of spirituality to us at all, you know, come on. I mean, you know, we really are in this all together.
1: Now, I want to bring up when you teach music. I do have a question about that.
0: To kids. Yes, sir.
1: Now, you told me once that you need discipline to be a good musician. You got to practice.
0: Correct.
1: Now, what do you tell your kids when you tell them, look, you got to practice? You know, I'm not going to be holding your hand all day long. You got to practice when I'm not here. Now, because
0: Are you talking about the at-risk kids that I work with?
1: Anybody.
0: Well, you know, there's a lot of different levels here. So, you know, let's take the at-risk kids that I work with that are in juvenile hall. So with those kind of kids, even to get them up off their butts out of the chair to come up and walk in front of the other class.
1: Is that like a whole job in itself?
0: Oh, that's a whole job in itself. And what I do with that, because I'll role play with you with all your listeners. So I'm going to go, so come on up and hit on the conga drum for me for a minute.
1: Oh, no way.
0: And you say to me, yeah, no way, man. I'm not going to do it. Pass on somebody else. And I say, no, I want you to come up and at least try it. And you say, if you ask me again, I'll slit your throat.
1: Oh, God.
0: And so I got to say, well, would you do it for 2 Reese's peanut butter cups? And you're a kid. And of course you go, of course I will. So now everybody else in the room goes, well, hey, wait a minute. If Saul's going to get 2 Reese's peanut butter cups, then, I want 2 myself. So I'll come up after him. And that's pretty much all it takes. So that's with those guys. So now, if it's in San Quentin, these guys got nothing but time.
1: Yeah. And they want to be there.
0: They want to be there. And they're going to learn big time how to play an instrument. If it's just somebody that, if I'm giving guitar lessons or music lessons, then obviously my requirement is you have to practice every day for a half an hour at least. And most kids go, a half an hour? You got to be kidding me. That's a lifetime. Well,
1: you got to put in your dues.
0: Eddie
1: Van Halen got that good, not practicing?
0: Anybody, you got to put it in. I've had some students that go, I don't want to practice. I just want to be good.
1: Oh, wow.
0: Well, that's a world that we live in now, and that's not reasonable. That's just fantasy world.
1: That's not the way it works.
0: It doesn't work that way. You got to put the time in. You have to put the time into anything that you want to do to be good. And there's a level of being good, or I try to strive for being as great as I can be for me. So being good was when I was a kid. So I'm really hard on myself. So I do play a lot in my music room. I put a lot of hours into what I do, whether it be recording, songwriting, performing live, rehearsing, whatever it may be. Going to the gym, I try to stay as fit and trim as I can so I can put on those skinny black pants.
1: Yes.
0: And you see my pictures, you know.
1: Yeah. Yeah, you gotta fit into them nice and snug. But
0: you gotta get into them, right.
1: You get into it, and then, that's who you are, and the discipline is there. But you've been doing this a long time, though. If I were just getting started, I don't know if I would have your amount of discipline if I was just starting.
0: Well, it depends on, what you want to do in life. I mean, I feel that anybody can do anything they want. I've had people say, I would like to write a book, and I say, write a book.
1: Yeah.
0: If you want to write a book, write a book. If you want to learn, I have friends in Michigan that where I'm from, that will see pictures of me and they'll go, I see you on a bicycle. I said, yeah, I ride a bicycle. Man, I used to love to ride a bicycle. Well, go buy a bike.
1: Yeah.
0: Or for me to be mellow, because I'm not a mellow guy, I color with a color book, right? I like coloring.
1: Right.
0: And my friends go, I still love the colors. Well, go buy some color crayons and a book.
1: Yeah.
0: It's that simple to go do. Just go do it. It's like Nike says, just go do it. Whatever it is, but you got to put the time in. Like if you wanted to learn how to sew, well, it's going to take some learning to sew, but what the heck?
1: Yeah. Okay.
0: So, that would be my answer to you. Is like, you just got to practice, but it depends on who I'm teaching. If I can get a kid just to come up and do something, then that's great, because these kids really don't want to do anything.
1: Yeah, yeah. They've been pushed around so much that they don't want to do anything, and that's sad. That makes me sad.
0: Well, I've worked with kids, and I only live 27 minutes from the ocean. I've never been to the ocean. I've worked with kids that's never. They don't go outside at nighttime. Because they don't want to get hurt.
1: Right.
0: I mean, there's a lot of things in the world that we have to look at that we take for granted as humans. Just because I'm doing it doesn't mean that you're doing it. And we should share it a little bit. And so that's what I try to do with these kids, to make them understand that there's a whole world out there. You just got to go for it.
1: Now, finally, Buzzy, I want to play the new song. I want to debut it for the world. I need you to introduce it for me because, I'd like to hear you do it. So can you please introduce the song and tell them what station is going to play it?
0: Absolutely. Ladies and gentlemen, you're listening to Famous Hits Live. Next song is Scars on the Inside by Buzzy Martin. Enjoy it.

0: Greetings, everybody. It's Saul Vigil here, your executive producer here at Famous Hits Live. It's time, once again, for our Creative Copperopolis podcast from San Diego, California. Richard Barrasso is your host. He features the finest music, commentary, intriguing interviews, with a prime focus on creative arts and culture. 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
1: Hey, it's Richie Barrasso here. Right here in Oceanside, there's a fabulous golf course, Emerald Island, 18-hole par 56 executive course, and it's located right here in Oceanside. It was originally built in 1965, but the current 18-hole Emerald Island finished in 1986. The course features a 2,452-yard layout designed around two natural lakes. It consists primarily of 16 par 3 holes and 2 par 4 holes. It's known for being beginner-friendly, affordable, and fast-paced. It's suitable for golfers of all ages and skill levels. The facility is recognized for its casual, surf-mad, and friendly environment. It's also dog-friendly, and walking the dogs in the course is permitted. And that is why the Oceanside Lions Club brings you our annual golf tournament to this grand course. Every swing makes a difference on the greens in support of Rady Children's Hospital. 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Together, we can drive, get it, towards a cure. Rady's Children's Hospital here in San Diego. It's a major nonprofit pediatric healthcare system located right here in this county. It serves as the primary regional medical center for children across San Diego, Imperial, and Southern Riverside counties. It's the only hospital in San Diego region dedicated exclusively to pediatric health care and functions as the area's sole designated level one pediatric trauma center for the children. You can sign up as a player or a foursome to be in the Oceanside Sea Lions Play Around and Change a Life golf tournament Saturday, September 26th, right at 8:30 a.m. at the Emerald Island Golf Course. You can get in touch with Julie at OceansideLionsGolf@yahoo.com, September 26th, starting at 8 a.m. Now, there's also going to be putting contests, great raffles, and a complimentary lunch. This is going to be fun. Children's Center, the hospital here in San Diego. I'll see you there. I'll be there. And this is sponsored by Oceanside Sea Lions. You might want to consider being a member if you're here in Oceanside, because it's the place to be if you want to be in the middle of everything here in Oceanside. It's Rich Barrasso on Famous Hits Live, broadcasting out of San Diego, California. Let's see you on the beach, Tower 3, Frisco Dogs. See you there.
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Steve Garland here. This is the Hot Rock Podcast. And yeah, those are the famous guitar riffs from Jimmy Iovine and the intro to Two Tickets to Paradise. So you know we're going to be talking about the late, great Eddie Money. Growing up in the Bay Area myself, I saw Eddie several times in concert before I became a rock jock and got to know him. He was kind of a regular at the radio station I worked at. And he was also on my TV show, San Francisco Hot Rock. So the 80s, me and Eddie Money are kind of synonymous. We saw each other all the time. It is with a heavy heart that we all know that we lost Eddie Money in 2019. But the music survives, and so do a couple of classic interviews that I'm going to share on a rebroadcast here. But the reason why I'm doing a brand new introduction, there is a group of people, including Mrs. Money and Eddie Money's children, that are fighting to get Eddie Money into the Rock and Roll Hall of Fame. Are you surprised? He is not in the Rock and Roll Hall of Fame. If that was a crime, well, it should be, right? There are several other artists who deserve to be in there that aren't. But for the purposes of this show, I want to suggest to you, you listen to Eddie's music. You listen to the interviews on this show. And you decide, should Eddie Money be in the Rock and Roll Hall of Fame? You already know my vote. And if you want to learn more or if you want to post about it, it's all over Facebook. Eddie's family has created a page called, I know it's a long one, but here it is, Induct Eddie Money into the Rock and Roll Hall of Fame and Museum. So just type Induct Eddie Money into your Facebook search and you'll find this page. Again, run by Mrs. Money and the Eddie Money family. I'm 1,000% behind it. And maybe if you go to it after this show and you like the page and start reading about it, we can create a movement to get Eddie into the Rock and Roll Hall of Fame. So let's move on. Let's enjoy some incredible music from the one and only Eddie Money and some classic interviews on the Hot Rock Podcast.

Sean Graham, lyricist from Surrey in England. It's a huge privilege for me to introduce the extraordinary talent of Linda Duggan and the dedicated team behind her. 9 tracks into recording an album, and with a pen hovering over paperwork that would be her first signing, Linda sadly passed away suddenly and without warning in June last year whilst out walking with her dog. Having only known Linda through conversations I had with Brisbane Sound Wizard and Linda's producer Chris Charrett, I understand that she was a very special, gifted lady who had a bright future and enchanting effect on those she knew. John Ratcliffe, who discovered, produced and managed A-ha, had a huge influence on Linda and the tracks that were recorded at his home. John and his wife were very close to Linda, and it was a huge shock to them when she passed away. When I first listened to the songs that is Linda's legacy, there is a beautiful glow in her voice. In introducing the first of 3 songs by Linda, I Will Come, you'll hear for yourself in her opening line after the intro, this voice which was her gift. Call it the X Factor, wow factor, label it as you like, but where on earth did that voice come from? For as long as Linda's voice is heard across the airwaves, she is very much alive. Special thanks to Sal Vigil at Famous Hits Live as we welcome to the stage the unforgettable Linda Duggan and I Will Come.

Here I am again. This is Diego. I hope you enjoy that track, Victory. That's a little, I decided to put a little fade out at the end, kind of like they did in the 80s and the 90s, mostly in the 80s and even the 70s, I believe. But there's a fade out, which is it's not being done much nowadays. So I kind of wanted to bring that in. Here we are. The next track that is on our little list is called Something New, and it's really more of an uplifting sort of thing. Give me something new, something to believe, something fresh type of thing, and that's how this song came to be. And the lyrics tell you that again, some metaphors and things of that nature. But the story behind it is actually rather interesting. What happened, it's a singer that I mentioned before who decided to collaborate with Brain Dead Symphony Project. He didn't quite like the song called Something New. So I said, okay. And I normally the composing instrumentalist type of person who writes and this and tells people what to do or not to do kind of thing. So I never really focused on singing myself. So I said, you know what? I like the song, so I'm going to sing it. And then with the help of a dear friend who passed away with cancer, he helped me record, because you should never produce your vocals yourself. I mean, you should got to have someone else do it, just to make sure you capture and you focus on the performance, not so much on the production. So let somebody else handle the production when you sing it yourself and you're the producer. So you co-produce with another person, that kind of thing. So I decided to sing the song, and it came out pretty good, and I go, oh crap, and then here we go, you know, got some recognition, and again international distribution and airplay and things of that nature, and it all independent, so it's not like I'm, you know, top 40 or top 100, no, just sort of critically mentioned, so with some nice recognition. But it's called Something New, and that's me singing. So this is Diego again with Brain Dead Symphony, and then this song is called Something New on Famous Hits Live.

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0: Lowrider Godfather, Stories of the Road.
1: Hey, man, good afternoon. Richie Barron, Dr. Tequila here in wonderful Healdsburg, California, up in the wine country above Santa Rosa, California. Love it up here. Anyway, man, I'm off into my Stories of the Road. Things that actually happened to me over time, over the years of traveling, playing music, sometimes not knowing how I got any money or where I was even at sometimes, it seems like. Some time periods, it's hard to place where you were when you travel all the time. Luckily, I don't travel that much anymore, only for our pleasures. I travel to Nevada periodically, and I go as far as maybe Calaveras County to play the Black Oak Casino. You know, I'm going to tell you a couple of stories right now, man. I'll make them short to the point about things that have happened that some of them are not explainable to me. A lot of things here that are way beyond what meets the eye on this planet. On Famous Hits Live Radio, and especially I want to dedicate it to Luna, my lowrider lady friend from L.A. They call me the Godfather, Lowrider Godfather. I am grateful, man. I love it. I'll tell you one right now. I was playing a place called the River Ranch in Tahoe. I got off the road. I started doing a single in this River Ranch right on the Truckee River. It's right out on North Shore, Tahoe, when you're coming into North Shore. I'm doing a single in there, and this place was jammed up all the time. Great food, great restaurant. One night I got done playing, and I was sitting at a table with a couple people that were still there. The place was pretty much emptied out. And all of a sudden, I kicked something under the table. So I just kind of didn't say nothing. I didn't do a thing about it. And those people finally got up and left. I reached down and got a hold of it. Once again, in my hand was a roll of bills in a rubber band. $380. Well, nice tip. Somebody left me. Nobody was there. I couldn't find out. There's no way to find out who lost it. They were long gone. Anyway, that night also had been some of the Raiders guys hung out in there. A couple of them had cabins right by the Truckee River Lodge. Fred Belentnikoff, Ted Hendricks, a couple of those guys. I got to be good friends with them. Actually hung out with them down on Union Street in San Francisco. They were at the bar that night, and right where some of them had been sitting. I'm not saying who did it, who had it. This was back in around 1980, you know, what was happening at that time. All the snowflakes falling down on your shoulders, the white powders. So I was at the bar with Terry, the bartender. Him and I were the only ones left. I looked down on the floor, big glass vial, totally full of you-know-what. So I wasn't really off into that stuff at that time. I did my share, but I didn't overdo it ever. I was never off into alcohol or drugs that bad at all, ever. Just didn't fit me or suit my personality, man. I just wasn't into it. So we had fun for a while there. That was good. I got $380 and that glass thing off the floor there. Oh, yeah, Terry. We had a good time. Another time, I was walking across the street, San Rafael. Looked down, another roll of money. It was right by a convenience store up on Lincoln Avenue in San Rafael. That was, I don't know, $240, $50. No way to find out who owned it. It was laying in the street. It was mine. So there's another story from I've got lots of them, man, dedicated to all the listeners out there. I love you all. It's been great being deemed the Lowrider Godfather. I love it. We got lowriders as far away as Tokyo, Japan, believe it or not. So a shout out to all those people, especially Luna. So from Famous Hits Live, Saul Bigel, the programmer, and the station owner, Richard Verasso, adios, amigos. See you next time. 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
3: Thank you for tuning in to Famous Hits Live. My name is Catherine Duggan, and I'm the sister of Linda Duggan, who passed away suddenly and unexpectedly in June last year. To say that I am heartbroken is a severe understatement. Linda was my big sister, who I loved and adored, and she was in my life for all of my life. Eternally optimistic and free-spirited, Linda was the life and soul of every party. And for her, time seemed too precious to waste on anything but having fun and seeing the positives, even in tight situations. Quite simply, Linda was a beautiful, talented soul. Simply one of life's characters that you couldn't quite put into words. She had an amazing voice because she was an amazing person. I hope you enjoy this final song of Linda's entitled Lie to Me. And thank you for listening to Famous Hits Live.

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My new song, Soul Searching, is about trying to find your purpose in a seemingly insane world. So here's Soul Searching on Famous Hits Live. Enjoy.

Welcome, everybody. How are we doing? 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Can I hear it?

0: was my name.
1: Hi, this is Money Man. That's right, Eddie Money.
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0: next guy coming up to the stage was featured in Rolling Stone magazine. And he also, I don't want to say, he's a little bit troublesome, but Judas Priest is taking him to court, folks. Steve Kravitz, ladies and gentlemen.
1: They threw my family out. I can't believe it, right off the bat. Good evening. How are you? Forget it. Good night. Nice talking to you. It's been a pleasure. Do I skip this? We'll go bowling. I don't really care. Yeah? What do you need? You shut up. Look at you people looking at me like, make me laugh, little Jew. I dare you. See, I'm not even Jewish. I had my nose fixed to get into medical school. Wow. Bad attitudes all over the place. Hey, like this. I hope I didn't overdress. For God's sake. I bought this shirt. They said it was a muscle shirt. I thought it came with them. Man, oh, man. Maybe we should just go to Disneyland, huh? Yeah, $26. Goofy meets you at the gate. Hoo-hoo. And then if you're real lucky, that rat comes out of his hole to talk to you. You know that big rat there, Mickey? Belongs in a trap with his neck broken. He's a big rat. And that ride, It's a Small World, I tell you, I'd rather take my eyes out with a pickaxe than go on this ride again. They put you on that little boat, and then they drum that song into your head until you're bleeding from the ears. I was paddling to get out of there, man. I was paddling so fast, there was a guy water skiing behind me. See, I think they should give you 3 softballs, see how many dolls you can take out during the ride. Man, oh, man. You see, now we got cops on bicycles here, huh? Nah, yeah? Oh, yeah, that's a real threat, huh? And some of them want to be motorcycle cops because they got the playing cards and the spokes to make the noise there. I just drive up next to them, kick them over. What are they going to do? They're on a bicycle. I drive away, I slow down, they gain on me, I speed up, you know. Sometimes I'll back up a little, give them that false sense of hope. What's a drag, though, is if they bust you because you got to go to jail on the handlebars, and that's real embarrassing. You know, because you coughed and you got to balance and you can get your heels stuck in the spokes there, and that hurts, I'll tell you. Good Lord. So you folks do drugs? You do drugs or what?
2: Yeah.
1: Yeah, oh, that's something to admit in front of a group of strangers, you bonehead. If your IQ gets to 80, sell, brother man. Drugs are a waste. Get a cocaine, you spend $1,000 a week, you don't eat a thing. Had a saltine last Thursday, I'm stuffed. Thanks anyway, guys. No, I'm trying to get down to my original weight, 6 pounds, 2 ounces. Marijuana, you spend $40 a week, $1,000 on food. Yeah, give me everything in aisle 3 and don't forget the Fruit Loops. I'm walking back to the car. And I got friends that smoke pot. That's all they do. They just smoke pot. What'd you do today? Well, smoked a couple of joints. Yeah, but I mean, what did you do? Well, smoked a couple of joints. Yeah, but I mean, did you do anything? I rolled them. Oh, my God, you must be exhausted. Holy cow. Let's see if bowling's on TV. Bowling. When I bowl, though, I like to bowl overhand. That way they give me a lot of room at the lane, you know? Yes. Bowling, there's a sport you gotta stay in shape for, huh? Yeah, you roll a ball, you drink a beer, you smoke a cigarette, you sit down. You roll a ball, you drink a beer, you smoke a cigarette. Ooh, guys, I gotta sit down, I'm not even kidding. Eventually, you don't even roll the ball. You say, look, I'm drinking, I got the shoes on, leave me alone, get out of here, for God's sake. And they got bowling on TV. Rounds out my Saturday afternoon. They have slow motion instant replay. What could you possibly miss? The ball hit the pins. I didn't know that. Wow. And figure skating, man, I'd rather vomit blood out of my eyes than watch figure skating. Maybe if a fight broke out and there was sequence all over the ice, I'd be interested, you know? Or if I was a sniper up in the balcony, double axel, bing, that might be a lot of fun. And you know what? I watched synchronized solo swimming. What word doesn't belong there? How do you get synchronized with yourself? What, if you don't drown, you win? What are the rules? Man, and I watched one of these triathlons. You know what these things are? You swim in the ocean, then you ride a bicycle to Guam. And then you run a marathon. And they're all walking around, we're in shape. And I'm sitting at home eating some cheese puffs going, run, pinhead, run. Man, oh, man. I've been doing some traveling. You know what really ticks me off, though, is every time I try to check into a hotel, they always go, cab here. Who called the cab? No, I'm here to check in, you bonehead. I was in Toronto, though. Flew back on Northwest Airlines. 6 hours without a cigarette. I snapped somewhere around Milwaukee. And some kid kicking my chair the whole way. He's dead now. Man, oh, man. I went to Hawaii, too. Mahalo. Oh, yeah. Bought a pineapple on layaway while I was there. That was kind of nice. Went snorkeling. You ever done this? This snorkeling? It's where they give you that tube so the water goes directly to your lungs. Speeds up the whole drowning process. And traveling, you know, I was reading where it's against the law. Do you know it's against the law to hit your kids in Sweden? Did you know this? It's against the law. So what you have to do is you have to go over the border, beat the crap out of them there, and then bring them back. It's like, oh, you wait till we get to Finland, young man. Nice talking to you. Peace.
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0: comedian. He's performed with the Jefferson Starship, Beach Boys, Eddie Money, and he's dubbed himself the Doc of Comedy Rock. Ladies and gentlemen, Dr. Gonzo.
1: Good evening. How's everybody doing tonight? Real good? Good, good. You look good. Nice hair. I'm kidding. Well, you guys saw in the bar the other night. I don't know. I like to go to bars. I like to drink Budweiser. I heard people yelling Budweiser earlier. Bud's great because you can be like 12 sheets to the wind and still order it. Yeah, what are you having? Is that two Buds? I woke up the other morning, my eyes were so red, I looked in the mirror, I just threw the Visine away, got out the liquid paper. Want to go driving or something. You ever wake up in the morning and you can't remember what you did the night before? Too much partying. So what you do is you get on the phone, you call your friends up. You ever notice how eager they are to tell you what you did? Yeah, hello, Bill. Yeah, this is Gonzo. What did we do last night? Oh, Gonzo. Oh, yeah, last night. Yeah, we all piled into Jerry's car. We went over to Jolly's. You started dancing on the table in your birthday suit. You're, like, not sure if you believe these people, but, like, you never go back to Jolly's. This is nice here. You guys remember those old TV spy shows like I Spy and Man from U.N.C.L.E.?
2: Yeah.
1: Do you? You guys remember those old TV spy shows like I Spy and Man from U.N.C.L.E.? Good, I thought you would. This is Jose Feliciano singing some old Johnny Rivers.

0: It just...
1: In the sunshine when you're blind. Happy Braille.
2: No, seriously, wait, seriously. This blind guy walks.

walks in this pharmacy, grabs his dog by the tail, starts swinging him around, knocking everything off the shelf. The guy says, "Hey, can I help?" He says, "No, thanks, just looking." I got another one. What do you call this? Did I get it? Rubik's Cube. I got another one. What do you call endless love? Stevie Wonder and Ray Charles playing tennis. Don't boo, you'll be telling it tomorrow, okay? Or like, what do you call endless wonder? Food it up. I think we're going to try something a little different here. We're going to take a short break right now. Thank you. I said 1 for the money, 6 for the show, 9, 12, 11, hey, I didn't go to school. Don't mean a thing if it ain't got that swing, huh? I think we're going to do a little swing and sing-along here, kind of get the energy up just a little bit here. I know you got the lights on you, it's kind of tough, but hey, because I can see you all. A little call and response. I say a phrase and then you repeat it, okay? Little call and response, I say a phrase, and then you repeat it, okay? Okay, good.

0: All right. All right. We're having some fun, huh? Wee bee bee bee bee sound like a room full of curlies.
1: I'll bring you. Judgy wudgy.
0: I like watching 3 hours of the Three Stooges before you come to a comedy show, kind of get you in a good mood and everything. What do you do for a living? You're all dressed up. I spotted you right out of the car. You an attorney or something? Let me ask you something real easy. What's your name? Is that a beard or are you like eating a muskrat?
1: Yes, you.
0: Okay. Yeah, you got a spot on your shirt. Yeah. Pull a joke on yourself. Look down. Whoa! That's pick the deaf mute in the crowd to talk to. This is great. But he's having fun. Oh, boy. What else is different these days? Any snow skiers out there? Great. Anybody here ever been snow skiing just once? Probably for the same reason I only went once. First of all, I want to tell you, being a comedian, you live a weird lifestyle. You get up about 2 o'clock in the afternoon. You have some breakfast, watch a little bit of Leave It to Beaver. Go out and do a show. And that's kind of how your lifestyle is. So I went with a bunch of friends up to Lake Tahoe. And I had to get up at like 8:30 in the morning to take a ski lesson, okay? So I dragged my butt out of bed, throw my clothes on, put my skis on, walked over to Heavenly, found out I could have carried those suckers over there. Ever tried dodging buses with skis on? I get over there, I get this ski instructor. He's got like this Tide box orange jumpsuit on. Turn that baby down. Well, I got my eyes in focus. He had a little fraternity pin on. He was a Phi Beta dipstick. We got along great, okay? Be honest, I didn't learn an awful lot during the ski lesson. I just decided, hey, the hell with it, you know. Decided to go up and tackle the slopes by myself. Learned 2 very valuable lessons doing this. Went right up after lunch. 1, take your map with you so you know where you are. 2, don't smoke a big joint of Thai weed and try to snow ski. You start thinking things like, well, maybe the faster I go, the easier it'll be to turn. So I'm doing about 187 miles an hour down this advanced slope, and there's a guy right in front of me. I remember the ski instructor said, if you come up behind somebody, yell left or right so they know where you're coming from. This guy didn't have a prayer. Stop! Hello, I'm Larry. I'm a Libra. It's really good to be here today at Drug Freedom Day. Hey, slow down. You're moving too fast. You got to make that cocaine last. Hey, you cut it up on the cobblestone, but you found it was speed. Now you're feeling uneasy.
2: It's me again, Diego, on Famous Hits Live. I'm sharing my stories here with some of my music, and it's quite fascinating. It has an interesting history as an independent project, fully produced by myself, and which gave me the freedom to just do what comes out naturally instead of being regulated by this, in the industry itself. You just heard You See Me Walk Away, which is again a metaphoric sort of impulsive or non-impulsive situation where you either leaving or staying kind of thing. The next track is also the last one that was sang by Joe Perez, which I mentioned before. It's called Victory. Now, all these songs actually receive international distribution and airplay all over the world, which is kind of neat to know that music is being heard by people you never get to see face to face. So that's rather cool, and they can relate to my stories, to my storytelling through music. So I enjoy that quite a bit, to just imagine how, you know, some stranger just listening, kind of checking and analyzing the music. It's really cool. The next song is called Victory. I actually got some placement as well on sports events and things like that, which is rather cool. It was Victory. The chorus is very strong. And all this music came to be just, I always write music first. The music, the entire instrumentation is done first. Then I let the music dictate how I feel. And then how I feel then dictates what I'm going to write about. It's just all birthed from deep emotions, and I can tap into different experiences in life, allowing the music to tell me what I should write about. Then the melodies come as I'm putting the lyrics together, and then the melodies to the lyrics, and then they just lay on top of the music without clashing. And that's my style. So I enjoy doing that. I let the music dictate and inspire the writing and the feeling. So because I'm a big believer that the music should be equal to the lyrics and the melodies of the lyrics, and the way you feel the music, instrumentals or breaks in between lyrics, they all had to make you feel something, whatever that may be: anger, peace, frustration, sadness, whatever. So that's how I go about it. Some songwriters just start with the lyrics and a guitar and a piece of paper. No, I do it backwards. Music, let the music tell me what I should write about, and let the melodies flow. So the singing becomes the instrument as well, a layer into the whole song. So that's the deal with that. So the next song is called Victory, and it has a interesting, all again, synthesized pop, electronic, a lot of electronic influences and alternative Brit pop sort of things, and harmonies and all kinds of old school and new school synthesizers, which is rather cool, with heavy beats. And here you go, Victory on Famous Hit Live.

This is Catfish from Circus Maximus, The Modern Bloodshedding. This is Scott Martinez from the band Alice Sweet Alice, and you're listening to Famous Hits Live.

0: Hey, it's Rich Verasso here on Famous Hits Live, and I want to shout out for Stan Miller. All the Earthquake songs we play right now are dedicated to Stan Miller, who just recently passed. He was the bass player in Earthquake, and also the bass player in The Hits, a band that I went on the road with all around the country, all the way up to Alaska and everything, with the Tubes. Great band, great stories with that band, and Earthquake too. I was on the road with Earthquake and had to road manage basically two parties: Earthquake, the band, and John Dukas, the lead singer, who was like riding a Roman chariot. The guy had a huge energy. So Stan Miller was the bass player for Berserkly Records, and know him and love him, and everyone from Freddie's celebration the other night was asking about him, and he's always in our hearts and everything. So all this is dedicated for you, Stan. Rest in peace, brother. Rich Verasso, Famous Hits Live, broadcasting from Copperopolis.
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1: Hey, it's Richie Verasso here. 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It was originally built in 1965, but the current 18-hole Emerald Island finished in 1986. The course features a 2,452-yard layout designed around two natural lakes. It consists primarily of 16 par 3 holes and 2 par 4 holes. It's known for being beginner-friendly, affordable, and fast-paced. It's suitable for golfers of all ages and skill levels. The facility is recognized for its casual, surf-mad, and friendly environment. It's also dog-friendly, and walking the dogs in the course is permitted. And that is why the Oceanside Lions Club brings you our annual golf tournament to this grand course. Every swing makes a difference on the greens in support of Rady Children's Hospital. 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This is going to be fun. Children's Center, the hospital here in San Diego. I'll see you there. I'll be there. And this is sponsored by Oceanside Sea Lions. You might want to consider being a member if you're here in Oceanside, because it's the place to be if you want to be in the middle of everything here in Oceanside. It's Rich Verasso on Famous Hits Live, broadcasting out of San Diego, California. Let's see you on the beach, Tower 3, Frisco Dogs. 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

0: we could. I've got a little speed, and you know, it's cut with some weird shit, but if I cook it up right, it works. It really works.
1: Because you look bored. Are you bored? I know you've been hitting that moonshine, but, you know, I'd like to be hitting on you, you know? That's what I'm talking about, because you got those eyes.
2: I am back. This is Diego again with Brain Dead Symphony. And by the way, something I forgot to mention as I take you through this journey on some of these tracks, all this music, it's actually, I like to exclusively put it on Bandcamp. 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And I love the way you can, you have control and the format. 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And I prefer it. 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So Bandcamp, Brain Dead Symphony on Bandcamp exclusively. So now back to what we're doing here on Famous Hits Live. The next one is also part of that little independent film called Cognitive Variance, which is the title track. And it has an opera-like. I use a lot of synthesizers and samples and created this melody using real voices, which was a lot of work, and it was a lot of intricate manipulation and to try to make it sound as humanly possible. But it's all synthesized, it's all sample based, and I had a lot of fun experimenting with this track, and it just built up into a really cool emotional journey. With a slow start, again, it's about a minute and a half before you get to hear the beat. There is a beat and there is the singing, but it's all a female vocalist, but it's synthesized, it's sampleized, I call it. Sampleized in a synth bass format, which I love to play with and toy around with, creating sound design type of thing. But it sounds very real and convincing. I even run it by an opera singer, soprano, and she thought it was a terrific simulation of a real singer. And she said, well, you're putting me out of work. And so I decided to, no, it's just a little hobby, professional hobby here, to do this independent, artistic, expressive films, and with the music again dictating how you feel. That's what Brain Dead Symphony is all about. That's what I like to do as a producer, creator, composer, poet, mentor, whatever you want to label me as, good or bad, I don't care. So, but I am the founder of this sort of expressive music and emotions through music before even lyrics come into play. The lyrics and the melodies of a singer, including me experimenting with my own singing, as you heard on that previous song called Something New, that was gave me a little sense of self-confidence to experiment with my own voice and get more on the front than just being the guy behind the scenes and creating and making sounds and things of that nature. So the next track is called Cognitive Variance, and is from the independent film also called Cognitive Variance. And then here we go. I hope you enjoy it and submerge in it. It's with good headphones. I recommend that. And then enjoy on Famous Hits Live.

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Then cruise on over to Belly Up in Solana Beach, Sunday, June 21st at 1:30. It's a one-of-a-kind acoustic concert. 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

0: 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It was originally built in 1965, but the current 18-hole Emerald Island finished in 1986. The course features a 2,452-yard layout designed around two natural lakes. It consists primarily of 16 par 3 holes and 2 par 4 holes. 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And that is why the Oceanside Lions Club brings you our annual golf tournament to this grand course. 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This is going to be fun. Children's Center, the hospital here in San Diego. I'll see you there. I'll be there. And this is sponsored by Oceanside Sea Lions. You might want to consider being a member if you're here in Oceanside, because it's the place to be if you want to be in the middle of everything here in Oceanside. It's Rich Verasso on Famous Hits Live, broadcasting out of San Diego, California. Let's see you on the beach. Tower 3, Frisco Dogs. 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
0: Hey, it's Richie here. I'm with Dennis Constantine, who is a San Francisco radio guy. How you doing, Dennis?
2: I'm good. Thanks, Rich.
0: Hey, I got you on the phone because, as you know, I moved to San Diego. As you've been helping Famous Hits Live, and we're doing a lot of radio work out of San Diego now. And we also have a hot dog cart, and we named it Frisco Dogs, DAWGS. So as a radio guy, and by the way, I'm interviewing a few of our friends, Roger Rubin, Ben Fong-Torres, Joel Selvin, characters that we grew up in San Francisco. And I'm getting their honest opinion about the word
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0: know, you talk a lot. And so when you were at the stations, tell me about that and the word Frisco in your vision.
1: Well, you know, as you know, I was the program director at KFOG in San Francisco, legendary station. And we had a great radio staff. And basically, we were a bunch of rebels, a bunch of hippies playing music on the radio and having a good time. But the staff decided that the word Frisco was not cool. And, you know, as a matter of fact, when we played Otis Redding sitting on the dock of the bay where he's, you know, on Frisco Bay, they'd all cringe. Oh, why didn't he just say San Francisco? Why do you have to do that? So it was kind of a word that we didn't use. And I've never really called San Francisco Frisco for that reason.
0: And to me, that's culture, isn't it?
1: Oh, yeah, absolutely.
0: So, and then did you know that Herb Cain wrote in the Chronicle about Frisco? He said he didn't like it. I didn't read the article. But I am asking people.
1: Yeah, huh? Herb was like a rock god in San Francisco. People read his column religiously and followed what he had to say. So I'm not surprised that he was the one that kind of led that whole idea of don't say Frisco.
0: So Susie has researched it, and Frisco came from back in the way before our hippie days. There was a whole beatnik thing going on in the city.
1: Uh-huh.
0: And so that kind of came out of that, kind of like the Jack Kerouac black leather jacket poetry kind of guys, you know?
1: Yeah.
0: And so it is said that Frisco is a spirit, and it's fun for me to get the opinions from cats like you who basically were in San Francisco during the heyday of the entertainment business and to get your opinion. So I appreciate that. Tell me what else you're doing.
1: Well, I am I'm programming a radio station in Boston right now called The River, and a station in Burlington called The Point. And I'm working with a bunch of industry professionals. We're putting together some new forward-thinking radio formats. One of them I'm really excited about is a classic rock format that actually plays deeper cuts. Because if you listen to a classic rock station, any classic rock station in America today, pretty much Pink Floyd only made two songs, Money and Another Brick in the Wall. You never hear anything else by Pink Floyd. And there are so many great songs by Pink Floyd. And all these bands, the bands that we grew up with in the 70s and the 60s, and we're going to go back and play old Spirit and lots of, you know, kind of the old kind of underground, really cool rock songs. So I'm on a mission to revitalize radio and bring back disenfranchised listeners who have given up on radio because it's just become so predictable and so boring. And that's one. We're also doing it in a classic alternative format and a few other things. So it's a lot of fun. I'm working with, you know, lots of industry professionals like Lee Abrams and a lot of big names that you would know. And I think that's
0: fabulous, because when I was up in the foothills, I listened to The Hawk, and our favorite DJ there is Randy Moran's. But he has no latitude to play anything but the two AC/DC songs. And after you hear those things so many times, you actually get sick of it and tune off the radio.
1: That's right. Yep.
0: So that's
1: been keeping me busy, and I have a lot of hope and faith in it, and we're going to be announcing it to the industry probably in the next week or two.
0: Well, I'm impressed, and I want to listen and follow along, and definitely Famous Hits Live is a Discovery channel, and that Discovery is based around local artists that need airplay, but also deep cuts from bands like, say, songs from Eddie Money that are fabulous that aren't Two Tickets or Baby Hold On. So I applaud you on that, and we're going to follow along. We do play your 70s segments that you gave us. And we also appreciate all the help and insight that you give to Famous Hits Live. So we appreciate you.
1: Oh, great. Well, I appreciate you, Rich. Great to talk to you again.
0: All right. Well, we'll talk soon.
2: 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The former lead vocalist from the band Yes, John Anderson. 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John will chat about his time with Yes and his solo career. He is hitting the road this coming May with the Band of Geeks. This will be their Yes, Epics, Classics, and More tour. The new album comes out this fall. Complete details, johnanderson.com.

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Right on.

0: Hey, this is Johnny Gunn, sitting in la la, waiting for my yeah. Now, I'm sitting here in Grooveland, doing some work, and Rich, I'm waiting for my new tune. You gonna play it or what?
1: I don't.

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It's wasted hours.

Greetings, everybody. This is Saul Vigil, your executive producer here at Famous Hits Live. And it looks like the boss man, Rockin' Richie V, just dropped off a new artist demo on my desk. This girl was born in Castro Valley, California. She is a new country artist that has worked right out of Nashville. Jennifer Bell happens to be a singer, songwriter, and outstanding performer. Her latest song is called Let Him Be a Lesson, with passionate lyrics, stunning melodies, and a voice that will touch your soul. She is destined for stardom. Jennifer Bell, right here on Famous Hits Live.

0: 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It's Jennifer Bell with her song, Let Him Be a Lesson. 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
1: Appreciate it. 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

0: Right here at Westside Park, celebrating Greg Knowles' celebration here.
1: Old to a lot.
0: It's Copperopolis Dot Rocks.
1: Quick drink break. Awesome breeze today. Thanks, Greg. Greg kind of hooked us up with the perfect day.
0: Greg Knowles. Greg.
1: Now Don's got a dad joke. And we did need to bring the smoke machine. Compliments to Don Anderson.

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0: this band real quick. Over here on my right, your left. On bass guitar, played great for many, many, many, many, many years. Mr. Bob Huffman.
1: Paul Hudson.
0: Back here on the drums, our new addition. He's amazing. Mr. Joel Anderson.
1: Joel Anderson on drums.
0: Over here on my left, your right. On lead guitar for Hired Gun, Mr. Don Anderson.
1: Don Anderson, guitar.
2: Jim McDonald, lead vocal. Yeah!
1: Hired Gun.
0: Okay, this another suggestion by Mr. Don Anderson. This is a Name That Riff song.

0: Hired Guns, right here at the West Side Park.
1: Who can name that band?
0: West Side Park here in Tuolumne. Celebration for Greg.
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3: 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Right here in Oceanside, there's a fabulous golf course, Emerald Island, 18-hole par 56 executive course, and it's located right here in Oceanside. It was originally built in 1965, but the current 18-hole Emerald Island finished in 1986. The course features a 2,452-yard layout designed around two natural lakes. It consists primarily of 16 par 3 holes and 2 par 4 holes. It's known for being beginner-friendly, affordable, and fast-paced. It's suitable for golfers of all ages and skill levels. The facility is recognized for its casual, surf-mad, and friendly environment. It's also dog-friendly, and walking the dogs in the course is permitted. And that is why the Oceanside Lions Club brings you our annual golf tournament to this grand course. Every swing makes a difference on the greens in support of Rady Children's Hospital. Your participation helps fund life-saving research and provides world-class care to local children bravely fighting cancer. Together, we can drive, get it, towards a cure. Rady's Children's Hospital here in San Diego. 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It serves as the primary regional medical center for children across San Diego, Imperial, and Southern Riverside counties. 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September 26th, starting at 8 a.m. Now, there's also going to be putting contests, great raffles, and a complimentary lunch. It's going to be fun. Children's Center, the hospital here in San Diego. I'll see you there. I'll be there. And this is sponsored by Oceanside Sea Lions. You might want to consider being a member if you're here in Oceanside, because it's the place to be if you want to be in the middle of everything here in Oceanside. It's Rich Verasso on Famous Hits Live, broadcasting out of San Diego, California. Let's see you on the beach. Tower 3, Frisco Dogs. 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
0: Oh. great guitar player Greg Knoll was. All right.
1: Bob Huffman would like to share something with you. This is a song they used to do in Crazy Ivan, and it's one of Greg's favorite songs.

0: CR. All right.
1: Hired Guns.
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1: Hired Guns right here at Westside Park in Tuolumne, celebrating Greg Knoll. Big day. Been waiting to do this for a long time. We miss Greg.

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We've got five more songs for you. And for Greg, of course. All right, Greg, we have a really a big surprise for Greg at the end of this set. Of course, he's probably already come up here and looked at the set.

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1: Oh, that's easy.
2: Greg Knoll celebration. Westside Park here in Tuolumne. You're on Copperopolis.rocks.
1: I got my old man board up here. The memory does. But not for this one. I'm just preparing for future. This is for when Greg had double vision in the bunny suit.

0: Thank you. All right. Don's got tuned down for this one.
1: Greg Knoll, Celebration, Westside Park. Here in Tuolumne, great weather today. Great day for a celebration.
0: Don is full of old man jokes today. I'm not even going to repeat that one.
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2: 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A few years ago, when I first started playing with Don here, I was having lunch with Greg Knoll and telling him what we were going to do in this project, and he said to me, like, dude, if you guys are going to do any Dio, man, you got to do my very favorite Dio song. So this one's for you, brother.

0: All right, that's it. Next band up, Neighborhood Sound.
1: Okay, that was Loaded Guns right here, celebrating the life of Greg Knoll, a great guitar player. Everyone loved him around here and very professional. Anyway, we're here at Westside Park in Tuolumne, and it's a great Saturday. We're on copperopolis.rock celebrating Greg Knoll, and that was Loaded Guns.

0: Greetings, everybody. It's Saul Vigil here, your executive producer here at Famous Hits Live. It's time, once again, for our Creative Copperopolis podcast from San Diego, California. Richard Barrasso is your host. 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
1: Hey, it's Richie Barrasso here. Right here in Oceanside, there's a fabulous golf course, Emerald Island, 18-hole par 56 executive course, and it's located right here in Oceanside. It was originally built in 1965, but the current 18-hole Emerald Island finished in 1986. The course features a 2,452-yard layout designed around two natural lakes. It consists primarily of 16 par 3 holes and 2 par 4 holes. It's known for being beginner-friendly, affordable, and fast-paced. It's suitable for golfers of all ages and skill levels. The facility is recognized for its casual, surf-mad, and friendly environment. It's also dog-friendly, and walking the dogs in the course is permitted. And that is why the Oceanside Lions Club brings you our annual golf tournament to this grand course. Every swing makes a difference on the greens in support of Rady Children's Hospital. Your participation helps fund life-saving research and provides world-class care to local children bravely fighting cancer. Together, we can drive, get it, towards a cure. Rady's Children's Hospital here in San Diego. It's a major nonprofit pediatric healthcare system located right here in this county. It serves as the primary regional medical center for children across San Diego, Imperial, and Southern Riverside counties. It's the only hospital in San Diego region dedicated exclusively to pediatric health care and functions as the area's sole designated level one pediatric trauma center for the children. You can sign up as a player or a foursome to be in the Oceanside Sea Lions Play Around and Change a Life golf tournament Saturday, September 26th, right at 8:30 a.m. at the Emerald Island Golf Course. You can get in touch with Julie at Oceanside Lions Golf.

0: yahoo.com, September 26th, starting at 8 a.m. Now, there's also going to be putting contests, great raffles, and a complimentary lunch. This is going to be fun. Children's Center, the hospital here in San Diego. I'll see you there. I'll be there. And this is sponsored by Oceanside Sea Lions. You might want to consider being a member if you're here in Oceanside, because it's the place to be if you want to be in the middle of everything here in Oceanside. It's Rich Verasso on Famous Hits Live, broadcasting out of San Diego, California. Let's see you on the beach, Tower 3, Frisco Dogs. See you there.
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3: Sounds great.
4: That's the one.
3: Right there.
4: American woman.
3: Yep. Our next guest is a very funny gentleman. And on August 2nd, he'll be performing at the Mont Bleu Casino in Lake Tahoe, Nevada. Please welcome Larry Bubbles Brown. Larry, come on out and...

Well, calm down. Mr. Fun's here. I know what you're all thinking. Looks like Rain Man and E.T. had a baby. Boy, it just keeps getting better. Someone stole my identity. Now he has no life. I tried to donate my body to science. They said, try Goodwill. Finances are in shambles. I dropped out of college thinking wiffle ball was going pro. You know things are bad when you're trying to get on jury duty for the cash. That's not a good sign. $12 a day, pick me. Professional people are killing me. I'm getting my physical. My doctor says, I need a list of all the women you've had sex with. Oh, man, do I have a disease? He goes, no, but if you get them in bed, I know I can. Should I practice safe sex? He goes, if I were you, I'd take what I could get. Told him I wanted to die with dignity. He gave me a tie. He got me so depressed, I went next door to the therapist. She listened for 5 minutes, said, Larry, maybe life isn't for everyone. Well, if you're depressed, I can put you on Prozac, but I gotta warn you, it's gonna slow down your sex drive. Slow down my sex drive? That's like putting a leash in a turtle. Give me the pill. Then I'm talking to this lawyer. He goes, do you have a will? I said, to live? No, you gotta have a will. Do you want your relatives fighting over your possessions? Yeah, the 84 Fiero with the Dukakis for President bumper sticker. I sense a lot of appeals on that one. All my friends are married. They say, you gotta get married. Do you wanna die alone? No, I wanna take you with me. Well, do you know what it's like to be married? I think so, because once I sat in a bear trap. Gays are getting married. Haven't they suffered enough? You can get mail order brides in this day and age. Mail order brides, my luck, she'd choke on the styrofoam packing. Return to sender. No, you should get married because when you get older, your kids will take care of you. Does that ever happen? I'll be 90 in my wheelchair. The kids will be standing over me. What's the PIN number? Where's the money, old man? Thank you. Okay. You should get a tax break for not having children. They pay farmers not to grow stuff. Now we're cloning human beings. That's like counterfeiting pennies. I like kids, though. I used to think I was a gifted child because my parents kept me in a box. Well, summer's here, and like you, my thoughts turn to death. Wouldn't it be neat if you knew what day you were going to die, but not the year? Wow. Yeah.
Politics, man. I finally figured politics out. An oil man became president, and an oil man, and gas went to $4.50 a gallon. Yeah. I hope we never elect a pimp. You guys have been great. Thank you.

0: man. Doctor's prescription for fun. You know, I've been more than amazed lately by the number of listeners on Famous Hits Live. But you know, Google reports don't lie. I have no idea how that stuff works. But my buddy, DJ, programmer, Saul Biggle, knows how to do the stuff. He does it for me. Numbers, I can't believe. Always big numbers, in the hundreds. Even especially in Spain, which I've always been entranced by Barcelona, Madrid, the Spanish coast. I got a disc jockey buddy in London, Peter Jervis, said he was at a resort by the pool in Barcelona. All of a sudden, over the music system, came Dr. Tequila. He immediately messaged me about it. I couldn't believe it. I was ecstatic to hear that. We've got large numbers of listeners in Russia, 600 to 700 at a time. Mexico, really big. A lot of numbers, big numbers, 700, 800s. Even Iceland gets in the mix. Places you'd never believe are listening. They come in with a couple of hundred listeners. And Saul Biggle says, my single, Secrets in the Night, is getting 25 or more requests a week. Which, you know, on a lot of stations, they don't get that many requests for a single artist, a single song in a month. That makes me very, very grateful. Yes, it does, man. For all the listeners around the world, around the globe, I have many thanks. From Richie Barron, Dr. Tequila, and kudos to my man, Saul Biggle, and station owner Richard Barrasso for making all this happen. And listen, you're listening to Famous Hits Live Radio right now. Roll 'em, Saul.
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2: 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It was originally built in 1965, but the current 18-hole Emerald Island finished in 1986. The course features a 2,452-yard layout designed around two natural lakes. It consists primarily of 16 par 3 holes and 2 par 4 holes. It's known for being beginner-friendly, affordable, and fast-paced. It's suitable for golfers of all ages and skill levels. The facility is recognized for its casual, surf-mad, and friendly environment. It's also dog-friendly, and walking the dogs in the course is permitted. And that is why the Oceanside Lions Club brings you our annual golf tournament to this grand course. Every swing makes a difference on the greens in support of Rady Children's Hospital. 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Rady's Children's Hospital here in San Diego. It's a major nonprofit pediatric healthcare system located right here in this county. It serves as the primary regional medical center for children across San Diego, Imperial, and Southern Riverside counties. It's the only hospital in San Diego region dedicated exclusively to pediatric health care and functions as the area's sole designated level one pediatric trauma center for the children. You can sign up as a player or a foursome to be in the Oceanside Sea Lions Play Around and Change a Life golf tournament Saturday, September 26th, right at 8:30 a.m. at the Emerald Island Golf Course. 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
2: 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Listen, I got a fabulous new song, even if I do say so myself. I like it. People are digging it. And it's called Just Another Day in Your Life. And it's on YouTube. You go in and put Richie Barron, Just Another Day in Your Life. It'll come right up. Done by our programmer, Saul Vigil, here on Famous Hits Live Radio. So go check out the new song, Just Another Day in Your Life. And it'll play here on Famous Hits Live Radio, too. Thank you, people. Talk to you later.
1: It's Richie Barron, Dr. Tequila, with his latest song, Just Another Day in Your Life. This is a song for everybody out there in the world trying to live your dreams today. Featuring an all-star studio lineup, including Wayne De La Cruz on keyboards, Evan Palmerston on bass, Chris McGrew on drums, Chris Pimentel on guitar, Stuart Beats on the saxophone, plus Barry at Northern Light Studio in Santa Rosa, California. With the legendary Dr. Tequila singing his heart out, here's Just Another Day in Your Life by Richie Barron.

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1: Hey, you out there in Famous Hits radio listening land. Richie Barron here, Dr. Tequila, also known as the Lowrider Godfather, on my shows on Friday, Saturday, Sunday nights. Anyway, today I'm touting a good friend of mine, Pat Broderick. He's a famous artist from Florida. Comic books, videos, you name it, he's done it. Mainly known for Marvel Comics and DC Comics. And you will know the comics that he's done. Batman, Green Lantern, and Spider-Man. All the ones that I used to look at when I was younger. Anyway, he is hooked up with award-winning writer Mike Barron. And they have a new comic out, Supernatural Sagas about the Old West, called Bronze Star. Bronze Star Comics. The first volume is sold out, stunning the critics and collectors who've seen it. Great art and mystic storytelling. Now the stakes are up with new chilling monsters and haunted lawmen. I've seen the videos on it. It's great. Bronze Star Comics. Pat also happens to be the artist on my videos on YouTube of my Anunnaki tracks. Anunnaki came for gold, and Princess Balata, who is also known in ancient text as Ninma or Inanna. That song is at the end of this post today. The one I have up today is called Princess Balata, rolled by Saul Vigil on Famous Hits Live Radio. So for Bronze Star Comics and Richie Barron and the Anunnaki tracks, stay tuned.

Good day to everybody. Richie Barron, a.k.a. Dr. Tequila, and in some circles, out of Los Angeles, known as the Lowrider Godfather. Listen, I write songs about everything. Fires in California, Hawaii, a couple political things. But I have written a song, couple of them, two or three songs, for a movie that's still in the process of being done about the ancient aliens called the Anunnaki that was gleaned from Sumerian tablets and stories about them coming here 300,000-400,000 years ago searching for gold from the planet Nibiru. And I've ran into a new good friend of mine. We've become very good friends. We've got a lot in common. He's an author, philosopher, humanitarian, a great dude all the way around. His name is Blake Sinclair, B-L-A-K-E-S-I-N-C-L-A-I-R. And he likes my songs. We're going to do some stuff with those, too. Anyway, Blake has a new book out on Amazon called Roswell, R-O-S-W-E-L-L, about the famous crash in 1947 in Roswell, New Mexico. And his father was a big military man stationed at White Sands Missile Range in New Mexico. And believe it or not, he was one of the first to get on that ship after it crashed. He actually saw the aliens that were on it. One alive and three or four dead, something like that. So anyway, Blake's dad was right there. This book is totally different than any other Roswell book I've seen. He also has a website, SirBlakeSinclair.com. SirBlakeSinclair.com. So get that book if you get a chance, Roswell, on Amazon. Listen, the song plays Anunnaki Came for Gold by Sci-Fi Track at the end of this spot. Listen to the words and you'll glean just about everything you need to know about the Anunnaki. Their ancient gold mines are spotted by the thousands on Google Maps. So listen, Richie Barron, Dr. Tequila, gonna sign out for now. Thanks to my programmer, Saul Vigil, from Baleen, New Mexico. Speaking of New Mexico, also the station owner, Richard Verasso. He resides in Oceanside, California these days. 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

text from the heavens they came.

All right, welcome back. It's Blues Breaker time. The House of Blues Radio Hour. Richie Barron has been playing the blues since he was 16 years old. Prior to forming his own band, he was Junior Walker's guitarist and vocalist. His new CD, I'd Rather Have the Green Than the Blues, is on Rich Bear Records. Here with the title track is this week's Blues Breaker, Richie Barron.

I'd Rather Have the Green Than the Blues is the title track to Richie Barron's new CD on Rich Bear Records. It's also this week's Blues Breaker on the House of Blues Radio Hour. I hope you enjoyed it. Hope you enjoyed our show. I really hate to say it. I've had a good time. It's time now to go. Take it from me, Elwood Blues. It's a big world out there, and there are a lot of blues clubs to explore in your hometowns. Do me a favor and go on out. 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Find a few of your own. 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That's internet speak for the House of Blues website. Lauren Karasik Ryan handles all the talent acquisition. And my special thanks to Frank Camerata, Paul Lobster Wells, Bob Santelli, Barry Korngold, Shane Sharkey, Stephen Mayfield, and Andy Valvor for helping us put this show together. The House of Blues Transmitter Network is a presentation of CBS Radio Programs. Frank Murphy is the grand fromage over there. My name is Elwood Blues, and that's Mr. Blues to the police.

happened. Yeah. Raise your hand. We're going to skip the raise your hand right here. Raise.

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Richie Barron here, a.k.a. Dr. Tequila. Listen, I seldom put other people's songs or tracks on my shows, but this guy is a personal friend of mine. He's a great drummer. His name is Chris McGrew. He plays in a band called Seal Party, and they have a new track out. I don't even think it's released yet. He's letting me put it up on my shows. It's called The Other Side of Tuesday. The band is called Seal Party, S-E-A-L Party. The lead singer, Kevin Seal. What else? It was recorded at Wally's Hideout at Hyde Street Studios in San Francisco. So listen, check out this tune. If you like it, give me a shout out at Richie Barron, R-I-C-H-I-E-B-A-R-R-O-N, 876@gmail.com. Or any of my other songs of mine that you might like. Give me a shout out. I love to hear from people. So Richie Barron, Dr. T from Famous Hits Live, over and out. Talk to you soon.

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Right on.

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Try that with your pictures and your commentaries. 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And I get them up online, put you out there. So thanks a lot.

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1: 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Ya Ya by Richie Barron from 1963 here on Famous Hits Live.

I had a drummer do a CD with me in 1990. Just passed away here a couple months ago. It's dedicated to our old buddy from Marin County, Buddy Miles.

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2: Say, man, ladies, Dr. Tequila, Richie Barron here. Purple Phantom Rolls Royce. I think you're going to dig this one. I did it at my dining room table. I'll get it in the studio later. Make it a little longer with some horns in it. This one sounds pretty good to me. Listen to it. I love the lowrider listeners we're getting lately. Saul sent me the Google verified numbers. We get those anytime we want. How many people listen worldwide? I'm so grateful the numbers of people that are listening to my shows. It just makes me feel honored. Thank you guys for listening to Famous Hits Live Radio. And yeah, I am going to get that Purple Phantom Rolls Royce. Richie Barron, over and out. Adios, amigos. Low and slow.

it out to you. A big purple phantom, I'm not stepping in the rear. 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I'm driving it.

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Anunnaki.

Richie Barron, Dr. Tequila, sitting here looking at Mount Tam across the North Bay from my big, fabulous house I love so much. So I got to start this compilation with my favorite song I've written for the late, great Gerald Clark, a producer, author from Mexico. It's called Anunnaki Came for Gold, about the ancient Anunnakis that came to Earth 250,000 to 400,000 years ago to mine for gold. South Africa, mainly. Thousands of gold mines, Google Maps show, that they did years and years ago. And they also changed the DNA of man to make them work in their gold mines. When their workers, the Agigi, refused to work in the mines anymore. So this is it. Anunnaki Came for Gold with Saul Vigil and Richard Verasso on Famous Hits Live Radio. Thanks for listening.

0: All right, moving on. Richard Barron here. Dr. T. Second track in this new compilation, No Trouble Tonight. One of my songs I wrote back in the late 80s, probably, about just what it says. We came to play, not have any trouble out of anybody. This was live in Pacifica, California, at the old Bruce Latimer TV show, which I did a couple of times. Thanks to, who booked me there? Mike Somovella. Anyway, it's called No Trouble Tonight with my sax player, Stuart Veets, Steve Evans on bass, Jeff Craig, Huey Lewis's brother, on drums. And you're listening to Famous Hits Live. Roll it, Saul.
1: 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And you are listening to Famous Hits Live. Right on.

Hey, any of you listeners out there keeping track, along with your margaritas, called Nomad Chevrolet. And this was a special Nomad Chevrolet because it was the only one I ever owned. It was out of Dallas, Texas, when I had a young guy named Frank Beard playing drums in my band. Out on the road, out of Dallas, several months, about a year later, he went with ZZ Top. He was a great drummer even then. He never said a word, hardly, but he could play drums, man, as he still does. So this is not acoustic. No, this is in the studio. Nomad Chevrolet. Wish I still had that car, bro. I guarantee that. So take it away, Saul Bigel, and you people out there are listening to Famous Hits Live Radio. Right on.

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1: This next track is acoustic that I did. It's called Lost Out in the Woods by one of my faves who ever played the piano and sang his ass off, Leon Russell. Miss that guy. Oklahoma boy who made a lot of other people famous with his music that they recorded. B.B. King, on and on, did his tracks. Masquerade, which I've done that myself, many shows. This one's called Lost Out in the Woods. The Gamblers Take My Money on FamousHitsLive.com. 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

Hey, number six, as we move along here, April the 2nd, nice sunny day on San Francisco Bay. Richie Barron, Dr. Tequila here. This song was, believe it or not, recorded live, 1989, San Rafael, California. It's called Frannie Mae, an old R&B song we used to do every night. Has Paul Green on harp, now from Tucson, Arizona. The late Jerome Fletcher on guitar. Joe Spooner played the bass. And Jeffrey Craig on drums, who happens to be Huey Lewis's brother. He don't like you to tell everybody that, but it's the truth. So here we are. This was done at Trevor Ritchie's. My old buddy Trevor, who owned this nightclub. He just sold it. He owned it all these years. He just sold it maybe, I don't know how, maybe a year ago. During the marvelous 2020 year, probably. And he moved to the Oregon coast somewhere. Portland. I think he's in Portland now. Trevor, here's to you, bro. Anyway, this is Frannie Mae on Famous Hits Live Radio. Shout out to the owner, Richard Barrasso, and programmer, I call him the Night Owl, Saul Vigil. Famous Hits Live. Roll it, bro. Hi, this is Richie Barron, also known as Dr. Tequila, and you are listening to Famous Hits Live. Right on.

0: right back. Now, hold on. We got to get ourselves some drinks.
1: All righty, then. I'm sitting here waiting for my pizza to warm up in the oven. If anybody wants me to fax you a piece or text it, let me know. Richie Barron, Dr. Tequila here. This is number 6 in this compilation. It's a live track we did in Eureka, California. It's called Wait, and it's / Cold Sweat, James Brown track. This has a funky song right here with Frankie Sorci laying down some great keyboards, David Coolhoven on drums, and the late, great David Shipe on bass. 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
0: Anybody like Jay Giles? Raise your hand if you're a Jay Giles fan. Yeah, look at that, see? Jay Giles. Just wait a minute, Frankie. Take it away.

right, man. Track number 7 coming up. It's a rare recording here. The late, great Eddie Martinez. He was like 44, 45 when he passed on back in the late 90s. Played a lot of shows with me at Harrah's, several casinos, several shows, period. Eddie never recorded hardly with anybody, and he was one of the best guitar players you ever heard, man. He could play Hendrix to the T. And this is a Hendrix tune called Hey Joe. We did it live at Harrah's Plaza stage back at around 2000 sometime with David Shipe on bass, Billy Noteman in the background on harp, myself, Harrah's Plaza stage. Hey Joe, take it away, Eddie. This boy can play guitar, man. He loved to play. Famous Hits Live Radio. Thanks for listening, world.

0: All right, you're listening to Richie Barron, Dr. T, compilation tracks. Still waiting on my pizza. Remember, if you want some now, just get a hold of me and I'll fax you some. Anyway, this track was done at Point Richmond, California. Live track with some great interaction. You got to put headphones on to listen to this track or I'm going to come and find you. There's a great track, interaction between Frankie Sorcy on keyboards, Ian Lamson on guitar, Dave Scheip on the bass, David Coolhoven on the drums, Clark Calvert on sax, and myself, Richie Barron, Dr. T, on guitar and vocal. You must wear headphones on this track, Down by the River, live in Point Richmond, California. 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Roll 'em, Saul. 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
1: I had a drummer do a CD with me in 1990. Just passed away here a couple months ago. It's dedicated to our old buddy from Marin County, Buddy Miles.

0: Ian Lamson on guitar.
1: Man, we're going to take this big Cadillac up the hill to the Black Oak Casino, Sonora, California. There I had assembled Billy Noteman on harp, Steven Salinas on keyboards, great organ player, man. Ian Lamson on guitar, Stuart Veets, the saxophone. Bass was Evan Palmerston. Who else was there? David Stone. All right, this is the Black Oak Casino. It's called the Black Oak Breakdown. So get in there with us. This is funky, man. Billy Noteman plays a killer harp solo here. Listening to Famous Hits Live with the Night Owl, Saul Vigil. Roll it, brother.
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1: Number 10 coming right up here is a movie track I wrote for the late, great author, producer, Gerald Clark, who at 53 went and passed away on us in 2020, April. Lived in Mexico in his beautiful complex, him and his marvelous wife, Krista Clark. She has cooking shows, vegan cooking shows, and yoga classes on YouTube. What a woman she is. She can put herself into positions that you wouldn't even want to think about trying to do. Anyway, this track was a movie track. He never got the movie finished, but I got some other people, hopefully, going to push on with it and use the songs. They're Anunnaki songs, and this one is called Princess Balata. But the Princess Anunnaka, her actual name, she had several different names in history. This has been 250,000 years ago when they came to Earth to mine for gold. She had several names. Go to YouTube and look in. Her brothers were Enki, Enlil, and Anu was the chief, the head man, the head Anunnaki. It was her dad. She's actually the one, she was like a nurse, a doctor, who changed human DNA to make them miners in the Anunnaki gold mines back in those days. Changed humans forever. Princess Balata on Famous Hits Live Radio with Saul Vigil. Roll it, brother.

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0: Famous Hits Live. Greetings, everybody. It's Saul Vigil here, your executive producer here at Famous Hits Live. 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
6: 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The course features a 2,452-yard layout designed around two natural lakes. It consists primarily of 16 par 3 holes and 2 par 4 holes. 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It's suitable for golfers of all ages and skill levels. The facility is recognized for its casual, surf-mad, and friendly environment. It's also dog-friendly, and walking the dogs in the course is permitted. And that is why the Oceanside Lions Club brings you our annual golf tournament to this grand course. Every swing makes a difference on the greens in support of Rady Children's Hospital. 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Together, we can drive, get it, towards a cure. Rady's Children's Hospital here in San Diego. 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This is going to be fun. Children's Center, the hospital here in San Diego. I'll see you there. I'll be there. And this is sponsored by Oceanside Sea Lions. You might want to consider being a member if you're here in Oceanside, because it's the place to be if you want to be in the middle of everything here in Oceanside. It's Rich Verasso on Famous Hits Live, broadcasting out of San Diego, California. Let's see you on the beach, Tower 3, Frisco Dogs. See you there.
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everybody. Richie Barron, a.k.a. Dr. Tequila, and in some circles, out of Los Angeles, known as the Lowrider Godfather. Listen, I write songs about everything. Fires in California, Hawaii, a couple political things. But I have written a song, couple of them, two or three songs, for a movie that's still in the process of being done about the ancient aliens called the Anunnaki that was gleaned from Sumerian tablets and stories about them coming here 300,000-400,000 years ago searching for gold from the planet Nibiru. And I've ran into a new good friend of mine. We've become very good friends. We've got a lot in common. He's an author, philosopher, humanitarian, a great dude all the way around. His name is Blake Sinclair, B-L-A-K-E-S-I-N-C-L-A-I-R. And he likes my songs. We're going to do some stuff with those, too. Anyway, Blake has a new book out on Amazon called Roswell, R-O-S-W-E-L-L, about the famous crash in 1947 in Roswell, New Mexico. And his father was a big military man stationed at White Sands Missile Range in New Mexico. And believe it or not, he was one of the first to get on that ship after it crashed. He actually saw the aliens that were on it. One alive and three or four dead, something like that. So anyway, Blake's dad was right there. This book is totally different than any other Roswell book I've seen. He also has a website, SirBlakeSinclair.com. SirBlakeSinclair.com. So get that book if you get a chance, Roswell, on Amazon. Listen, the song plays Anunnaki Came for Gold by Sci-Fi Track at the end of this spot. Listen to the words and you'll glean just about everything you need to know about the Anunnaki. Their ancient gold mines are spotted by the thousands on Google Maps. So listen, Richie Barron, Dr. Tequila, gonna sign out for now. Thanks to my programmer, Saul Vigil, from Baleen, New Mexico. Speaking of New Mexico, also the station owner, Richard Verasso. He resides in Oceanside, California these days. 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Over and out.

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Anunnaki still among us today. A powerful race, still got human slaves. Their agenda is

Hey, all you people out there listening today or tonight, Japan, Australia, USA, wherever you may be, I've got a new song out there now. Saul has it up on the radio playing already. It's called Just Another Day in Your Life. It's on YouTube by Richie Barron. You can check it out there, or you can hear it on almost every show. Saul has it up now on Famous Hits Live. I'd like to put a couple tentacles out there and find out who's listening these days and get some opinions, especially on my new song, Just Another Day in Your Life. So Saul's email is Saul, SaulVigil, Saul Vigil, at hotmail.com, or Richie Barron, RichieBarron, 876, at gmail.com. 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

0: 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Listen, I got a fabulous new song, even if I do say so myself. I like it. People are digging it. And it's called Just Another Day in Your Life. It's on YouTube. You go in and put Richie Barron, Just Another Day in Your Life. It'll come right up. Done by our programmer, Saul Biggle, here on Famous Hits Live Radio. So go check out the new song, Just Another Day in Your Life, and it'll play here on Famous Hits Live Radio, too. Thank you, people. Talk to you later.
1: It's Richie Barron, Dr. Tequila, with his latest song, Just Another Day in Your Life. This is a song for everybody out there in the world trying to live your dreams today. Featuring an all-star studio lineup, including Wayne De La Cruz on keyboards, Evan Palmerston on bass, Chris McGrew on drums, Chris Pimentel on guitar, Stuart Beats on the saxophone, plus Barry at Northern Light Studio in Santa Rosa, California. With the legendary Dr. Tequila singing his heart out, here's Just Another Day in Your Life by Richie Barron.

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Right on.

Say, man. Ladies, Dr. Tequila, Richie Barron here. Purple Phantom Rolls Royce. I think you're going to dig this one. I did it at my dining room table. I'll get it in the studio later. Make it a little longer with some horns in it. This one sounds pretty good to me. Listen to it. I love the lowrider listeners we're getting lately. Saul sent me the Google verified numbers. We get those anytime we want. How many people listen worldwide? I'm so grateful the numbers of people that are listening to my shows. It just makes me feel honored. Thank you guys for listening to Famous Hits Live Radio. And yeah, I am going to get that Purple Phantom Rolls Royce. Richie Barron, over and out. Adios, amigos. Low and slow.

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A big purple phantom, I'm not sitting in the rear. 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I'm driving it.

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0: There, Radio Land, Richie Barron, Dr. Tequila, also known as the Lowrider Godfather. That was put on me by Lady Luna from East Los Angeles, California. Hey, pray for L.A., that's what I say. People will have to carry on, but it's bad down there for them right now. So good vibes out to everybody in Los Angeles area, San Diego. Anyway, today I want to tout the listeners' numbers from around the world. The biggest countries being the USA, Australia, the Philippines, Mexico, the UK, Germany, New Zealand, Spain. Thanks to all these countries, the biggest ones approaching 100,000 listeners per show. That's not a week. That is 100,000 listeners per show. And the shows are doing really good on my 7 day a week, 10 o'clock, 1 p.m. and 8 p.m. California time. You can reach me. You want to send me a picture of what you do? Shout out on the. I'll put it up in the archives and put it up online for you in a spot. 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Really appreciate those cards and letters, people. You know what I mean. Anyway, today, once again, thanking all the listeners in the world for the numbers coming in. 100,000 people a show. Damn close. 200 off on USA and Japan right now from being 100,000 a show. Richie Barron, Dr. Tequila. And also, you can contact Saul Biggle, the program director who rolls all my music for me. Baleen, New Mexico, SaulVigil at hotmail.com. SaulVigil at hotmail.com. Richie Barron, Dr. T, also known as the Lowrider Godfather. Adios, amigos and señoritas. Talk to you next time. Thank you. 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

0: Hey, Richie Barron, Dr. Tequila here. Beautiful sunny day. Anyway, listen, man, I got a story I got to tell you today, one of my stories of the road. This one is about playing in Alaska. Firstly, when you get booked there, you have to book 10 weeks at a time because they have to pay your airfare, your rooms, and you to play for 10 weeks. So you have to stay that long. But it was a really good pay. And I was up there right in the height of the pipeline when there were pipelines going for oil and also pipelines laying on the bars everywhere, piles of you know what. And they would six pack you, we've discovered when we started to play there. Somebody bought you a drink. They didn't buy one. They bought you a six pack on a tray. So needless to say, I did not drink much in Alaska. I found a gym in one of the hotels right downtown. Nice weight room with a sauna. Well, I spent most of my time in there because the people up there, all they did in those days, I don't know if they're that much different now, they drank and partied, man, that's it. I would usually see them when I went to the gym. All the people that had been in the place the night before till 3 or 4 in the morning would be in this restaurant called The Fox right downtown Fairbanks. Fairbanks, Alaska is where we went. They would have been there eating breakfast about 10:30, 10:45 when I went to the gym. When we went up there, it was in January, booked out of Seattle. We had to take parkas with us, and we discovered why when you got off the plane. It was freezing, man. You needed a parka. Keyboard player Frankie stepped down off the stairs of the plane and slipped and fell right on his butt immediately. So they had a motel. I can't think of the name of the club right now, but I'll think of it. It was owned by a guy named Bill who owned the TV station in Fairbanks, too. Ran by a mafioso dude named Tony from New York. There's a lot of them came there during the pipeline days. I met lots of them. Became good friends with several. And they made money galore, as you know, in those days. Those guys had nothing but money, nowhere to spend it. So when they came in that club, half the time, there'd be a pile of white on the bar about the size of a football cut in half. And I didn't want to get into that. I couldn't get into that either. I'd have never made it. We played 6 nights a week. It was great money, but there's no way I could get into doing all that stuff they did. But a couple of the guys in the band, they started getting those drinks brought to them. The drummer got so bad drinking ouzo. A couple of them got off of that stuff. I can't stand it. And I had to send the drummer back to the States. He got so he couldn't hardly play. He'd get so drunk, I had to get rid of him. Mike was a great guy, but I had to get another drummer. I got a local drummer, thank God, for a couple of days. So I got another guy flown up out of Sacramento, wherever it was, I forget, somewhere down south. Anyway, that club was run by Tony. When we got there, the first, he was there about 3 days, and then he took off for Hawaii, and I never saw him again until the 10 weeks was up when he came back. Rough life, huh? You talk about the frivolities up there, women. My God, I didn't know what to do with myself. It was hard to know what to do next. But I'm not one to complain, so I did the best I could. One of the weird things that happened was there was a clothing salesman working only clothing store in Fairbanks, I think. He hung out in the club. Really good guy. But I don't know how much money he could have made selling clothes in that town. All of a sudden, he disappeared. He had a house half a block down the street, across the street from the club, right downtown. He rented from these two old ladies. Well, they came in one day, hunted me down and said, Richie, do you know anything about, I forget what his name was, man. He's gone and he owes us $270 for the heating oil bill. And they said, if you pay that, you can stay there here till you get done playing the club date. So naturally, I went and I got it out of my pocket. I didn't spend nothing up there. I came home with a lot of money that time. We had so many trips out of that. So many different things happened up there. You couldn't believe it, man. You go to the brothels outside of town, where there'd be like 15 women, big bar. Then they would all come down to the club and party too. So like I said, I did the best I could. People, come on. There was a big fire after I left. The club caught on fire about a month later or so, maybe 2 months after I got done playing up there. And I heard from somebody in Alaska, a friend of mine, a lady friend, naturally, said that Billy, he had a box of big box of cash in the club. So it was on fire. So the dude tries to get back in there. Well, he did get back in there. The only problem is he never got out. He died in the fire of that club burning to the ground. So that's the story about that place, as weird as it is. That's the story of Fairbanks, Alaska, and what it's like to be in Alaska in the middle of winter when it's so cold that you don't even want to go, you can't go outside, you can't even breathe. 30 below, about average. So it was great fun while you were playing inside, but I would never again go to Alaska in the wintertime, I guarantee you that. Dr. Tequila, the Lowrider Godfather, over and out on Stories of the Road on FamousHitsLive.com. Keep listening. The numbers are great these days. We love you. Keep it up. You can send me emails.
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morning, everybody, from Healdsburg, California. Richie Barron and Dr. Tequila here. Beautiful day. Listen, I'm going to do one of my stories from the road for you right now. This one has got to do with a... I also wrote a song about it called Rita. Lady named Rita. She's on my mind. Well, in those days, she was 79 or 80 in that time period. I got off the road and went to took a single in Gig Harbor, Washington. Got an apartment right on the water. I think it was about three blocks around the water to the place I was playing. So it happens, the owner of this place, he was about 35 maybe. He was about my age. He had a 21-year-old girlfriend named Rita. I mean, this woman was beautiful, Greek woman. It took me a couple of days, but I fell into love, lust, love, whatever you want to call it, man, with this lady. And I could see that was kind of a ridiculous situation to get into, but it was mutual. That was the problem, totally mutual. So anyway, I realized, actually, we only got together a couple times, but not really got together, if you know what I'm speaking of. But she actually came to my apartment once around the water's edge there. I wasn't home. She left a note on my door. It's probably a good thing I wasn't there. Anyway, I started thinking, you know, this situation, Gig Harbor, I loved that place. Guy got me a really nice 71 Cadillac Fleetwood, forest green. His mother had died. He owned a big Shell oil distribution plant there in Gig Harbor, right on the water. Got me this car for $400. I hung out in this bar he was in. I forget, the Tides Tavern, I think it was. On the water. Everything's on the water in Gig Harbor. That's what it's based on. You can look it up. So anyway, I thought, you know, this is not really the place for me to hang out because you're going to get into nothing but big problems here. Who knows what this guy would be capable of doing. He had a house. They had a nice house and everything. He bought her a Corvette, an orange Corvette, beautiful car. So I decided it was time to pack my trailer, my utility trailer that I had to carry all my equipment, etc. Take that Cadillac I got and go back to San Francisco. Regretfully, and during that

That week before leaving, I met this, well, I won't even call her any names or nothing. She was a beauty too, but she was like 19. Remember my song, Younger Woman? Listen to it sometime. Her name was Tammy. She wanted to go to San Francisco with me. So I stupidly, she was living with some guy too. Stupidly went to that house. I'd given her a ride home a couple days before. She worked at the Tides, the place right on the water where Rita ran the front desk and the entry and all that stuff into it, maitre d', for Mike, her boyfriend. Well, Tammy was working in the bar, waitress. Wanted to go to San Francisco with me, so stupidly I took her with me. Should have never happened. Got to San Francisco, stayed in Oakland with a friend of mine, a lawyer, attorney friend of mine, Charles. I got her a job. We went to Marin County where I'd been and hanging out before. Knew a lot of people there, musicians especially. The 2 a.m. Club is owned by a buddy of mine named Goose. I got her a job cocktailing in there. Another big mistake. Everybody's made mistakes in their life, but this was a big one. 2 is all past history now. I could care less. You never look to the past mistakes. Always move ahead. She took the car from Oakland to Marin County, the Cadillac. I had had all new brakes, etc., put on that car when we were in Oakland. Charles had a buddy of his do it for me. That thing was a perfect condition car. Forest green, black leather, black vinyl top. She took it to Marin County. Short story, longer and shorter and taller. She met this military guy hanging out in the 2 a.m. club. Unbeknownst to me, well, a couple of nights before that, she'd also called me up at 2 in the morning, getting off her shift, and telling me she was with Tom Johnston, my buddy from the Doobie Brothers, at his house. Another marvelous tale, huh? Anyway, she never came home that next night with the car. No, she never came home that night. She had taken off with this military. I won't get into it any farther. They took off for Texas, is what I hear through the grapevine from people at the 2 a.m. club. I had the hood chained down to keep people from stealing anything. Oakland is not that great of an area, as we all see in the papers and on the news. So they couldn't check the oil or anything. They burnt the car up down by Bakersfield, left it sitting on the freeway. I don't know how they got on from there and don't care. Never saw him again, and thank God I didn't. This police guy, cop from Mill Valley, California, he helped me find the car through the highway patrol. This buddy of mine, Gary Nord, his millionaire dude, lived in a big mansion up by Auburn, California. We took his van down there, towed the Cadillac back to Auburn, California, to his 90 acres on this big lake. Well, he said he was going to get his buddy of his to rebuild the motor for me because it was frozen. They had ran it out of oil. You know what happens to an engine? All you lowriders could know that. So it sat there at his house. The guy never worked on it. It's probably still sitting there. Gary passed away about 10 years ago. Then his son took over the properties. I'm sure that Cadillac is down in the vines and weeds there somewhere. So that's another one of my stories about younger women and what can happen to you if you get too involved. Richie Barron, Dr. Tequila. All my stuff is programmed by Saul Vigil on Famous Hits Live. 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

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Right on.

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Right on.

saw Jimmy on a Harley ride. You might have seen him at Tahoe or at a Raiders game.

Hi, this is Richie Barron, also known as Dr. Tequila, and you are listening to Famous Hits Live. Right on.

Good Tuesday morning to everybody. Richie Barron, Dr. Tequila here. Sitting at my usual kitchen table spot overlooking the North Bay of San Francisco. Mount Tam over in Marin County. Really strange. I spent 28 years probably in Marin County. And now I'm on the opposite side of the bay in a big house up on the hill. Which I wrote about that in a song, by the way. One of my songs called Early Morning Thoughts has this house in it. Today, I want to tell you about a song that I do all the time on my shows and about a man I really admire. Great songwriter, great singer, singing too. Yeah, right on. From the Allman Brothers and the man himself, Greg Allman. I do a song called Midnight Rider every show. Love that song. One of the strange things about the Allman Brothers is my best friend of probably 20 plus years that I met in Sausalito, California in 1996, Jimmy Anderson. He was Greg's road manager back in the day, late 70s, 80s. In his, they call him Jimmy Dancer Anderson. He's about 6'5", curly blonde hair, and he took care of Greg on the road. Because, as you know, Greg was a great dude, marvelous personality, but he did have his habits. And Jimmy had to take care of him and get him on the stage a lot of times, which he did. They were both Harley fanatics, both rode Harleys. Greg Allman track, Saul Vigil putting it up for you now. On Famous Hits Live Radio. Saul is in Belen, New Mexico. The owner of the station, Richard Verasso, lives in Copperopolis, California, based out of San Francisco for the shows. Richie Barron saying, adios, amigos. Thank you, Spain, Mexico, USA, all the many, many countries that play our music. Thousands of times, thousands of listeners a day, according to Google. They don't lie. Famous Hits Live Radio. 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

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All right now.

0: I feel a presence come over me, a presence of the anarchy. Princess Balata, rock die. The Anunnaki is still here today. The presence I feel, it's history, people.
1: Richie Barron, also known as Dr. Tequila, and you are listening to Famous Hits Live. Right on.
0: Can't turn back the clock, Richie Barron. 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
1: Hey, Richie Barron, Dr. Tequila here. Beautiful sunny day, Mother's Day. As a matter of fact, we're just picking up her mom at a facility here to go to dinner for Mother's Day. Anyway, listen, man, I got a story I got to tell you today, one of my stories of the road. This one is about playing in Alaska. Firstly, when you get booked there, you have to book 10 weeks at a time because they have to pay your airfare, your rooms, and you to play for 10 weeks. So you have to stay that long. It was really good pay. And I was up there right in the height of the pipeline when there were pipelines going for oil and also pipelines laying on the bars everywhere. Piles of you know what, and they would six pack you. We've discovered when we started to play there, somebody bought you a drink. They didn't buy one, they bought you a six pack on a tray. So needless to say, I did not drink much in Alaska. I found a gym in one of the hotels right downtown, nice weight room with a sauna. Well, I spent most of my time in there because the people up there, all they did in those days, I don't know if they're that much different now, they drank and partied, man, that's it. I would usually see them when I went to the gym. All the people that had been in the place the night before till 3 or 4 in the morning would be in this restaurant called The Fox right downtown Fairbanks.

Fairbanks, Alaska is where we went. They would have been there eating breakfast about 10:30, quarter to 11 when I went to the gym. When we went up there, it was in January, booked out of Seattle. We've had to take parkas with us, and we discovered why when you got off the plane. It was freezing, man. You needed a parka. Keyboard player Frankie stepped down off the stairs of the plane and slipped and fell right on his butt immediately. So they had a motel about a block from the club in Fairbanks. I can't think of the name of the club right now, but I'll think of it. It was owned by a guy named Bill who owned the TV station in Fairbanks, too. Ran by a mafioso dude named Tony from New York. There's a lot of them came there during the pipeline days. I met lots of them. Became good friends with several. And they made money galore, as you know, in those days. Those guys had nothing but money, nowhere to spend it. So when they came in that club, half the time, there'd be a pile of white on the bar about the size of a football cut in half. And I didn't want to get into that. I couldn't get into that either. I'd have never made it. We played six nights a week. It was great money, but there's no way I could get into doing all that stuff they did. But a couple of the guys in the band, they started getting those drinks brought to them. The drummer got so bad drinking ouzo. A couple of them got off of that stuff. I can't stand it. And I had to send the drummer back to the States. He got so he couldn't hardly play. He'd get so drunk, I had to get rid of him. Mike was a great guy, but I had to get another drummer. I got a local drummer, thank God, for a couple days. So I got another guy flown up out of Sacramento, wherever it was, I forget, somewhere down south. Anyway, that club was run by Tony. When we got there, the first, he was there about 3 days, and then he took off for Hawaii, and I never saw him again until the 10 weeks was up when he came back. Rough life, huh? You talk about the frivolities up there. Women, my God, I didn't know what to do with myself. It was hard to know what to do next. But I'm not one to complain, so I did the best I could. One of the weird things that happened was there was a clothing salesman working at only clothing store in Fairbanks, I think. He hung out in the club. Really good guy, but I don't know how much money he could have made selling clothes in that town. All of a sudden, he disappeared. He had a house half a block down the street, across the street from the club, right downtown. He rented from these two old ladies. Well, they came in one day, hunted me down and said, Richie, do you know anything about, I forget what his name was, man. He's gone, and he owes us $270 for the heating oil bill. And they said, if you pay that, you can stay here till you get done playing the club date. So naturally, I went and I got it out of my pocket. I didn't spend nothing up there. I came home with a lot of money that time. We had so many trips out of that. So many different things happened up there. You couldn't believe it, man. You go to the brothels outside of town, where there'd be like 15 women, big bar, then they would all come down to the club and party too. So, like I said, I did the best I could. People, come on. There was a big fire after I left. The club caught on fire about a month later or so, maybe 2 months after I got done playing up there. And I heard from somebody in Alaska, a friend of mine, a lady friend, naturally, that Billy, he had a big box of cash in the club. So it was on fire. So the dude tries to get back in there. Well, he did get back in there. The only problem is he never got out. He died in the fire. That club burned into the ground. So that's the story about that place. As weird as it is, that's the story of Fairbanks, Alaska, and what it's like to be in Alaska in the middle of winter when it's so cold that you don't even want to go. You can't go outside. You can't even breathe. 30 below, about average. So it was great fun while you were playing inside, but I would never again go to Alaska in the wintertime. I guarantee you that. Dr. Tequila, the Lowrider Godfather, over and out on Stories of the Road on FamousHitsLive.com. Keep listening. The numbers are great these days. We love you. Keep it up. You can send me emails. admin@lawbaron.com. That my wife gets it. Something wrong with my email right now, but I get them from her. admin@lawbaron.com. For Richie Barron, Dr. T, Lowrider Godfather, low and slow. Later.

0: It's That 80s Channel. Steve Garland here with another special artist from the Lost 80s Rewind Fest that's coming up on August 31st here at the venue at Thunder Valley Casino in Lincoln, California. But they're going to be all across the U.S. And right now, I've got Ian McNabb from the Icicle Works who's joining us, lead vocalist and songwriter. It's a pleasure to have you on the show.
1: Well, thanks very much for having us, Steve. I'm just knocked out that there's still this much interest in that stuff.
0: You know, I'm an 80s guy, and I've noticed that our listeners are not just people in their 40s, 50s, and 60s. You've got a whole new generation of fans that are looking forward to seeing you perform, because I don't think you've done many markets in the U.S. over the past few years, have you?
1: Well, the past few years. It was our first record did really well. And then our record label didn't want to release the second one in the US, so that set us back quite a bit. We eventually got an album released in 1987, but this was like 3 years after the debut album. As you know, 3 years in pop music is an eternity.
2: It's forever, yes.
1: And we'd lost we'd lost the momentum that we had with our first record. We could be viewed as a one-hit wonder from your side of the pond, which I most certainly would like to state that I am not.
0: Well, I know your history, so it's more than Birds Fly, which we'll talk about. I mean, Love is a Wonderful Color was a hit in the UK, but I'm aware of it. I'm even a fan of High Time.
1: If you've got one really great song that is a lot bigger than the artist that made it, I mean, people know Birds Fly, and many of them don't know who the band is, but as soon as We Are, We Are, We Are crashes on the radio, everybody knows it. So I'm really pleased that I managed to pull that off. There's not many that do, you know.
0: I want to take you back for a minute. It's talking about Birds Fly. That was the big breakout hit. And I was reading up. Did you actually put an ad in a newspaper to get your band started looking for musicians?
1: I had the drummer, Chris Shorrock. He was an old friend of mine. I mean, I was just 20 and I think he was about 16. So we had an idea that we were going to make a band, and it was going to break from the stuff that we'd been involved with in the 70s, which was very much kind of like Beatles, Who, you know, Rolling Stones, those kind of touchstones. But we knew there was something going on. You know, we were listening to The Cure and Echo and the Bunnymen and Joy Division and things like that, and Orchestral Maneuvers in the Dark, Soft Cell, all of that kind of stuff. And we were really into it. So we knew we wanted to do something different. So we put an advert in the local paper, Liverpool Echo. That's what you had to do in those days. It must seem so funky that now to young people, because nowadays you just go on social media and you'd have 10 within an hour, you know. But in those days, we used to have to take an ad out. For some reason, I wasn't at home when Chris Lay, who ultimately became Nice Works bass player, showed up. But my dad was, fortunately. So he saw him, and then he came back, and I think it was the only guy we saw, and we gave him the job, you know, and that was it. And then we thought about getting another member in, because that was just three of us. But when we played, it sounded so big and powerful, you know, that we wondered where anybody would find anywhere else to fit in. And a lot of the drumming was very dubba dubba dubba dubba dubba dubba, very tribal in those days. We were into Adam and the Ants and Susie and the Banshees and things like that.
0: Wow. Well, Birds Fly, obviously your biggest hit. And as a songwriter myself, I'm always asking, where did the idea come from? What was the inspiration for that one?
1: Well, we had a bunch of stuff. We started writing and we, you know, you're building up songs and you're just thinking of getting enough tunes together to do a set, you know, which, and usually if you're a new band, you're lucky if you get half an hour, 40 minutes, you know. So we just wanted enough songs that we could play for that long. And that's what we were doing. And we had a few songs that were, you know, kind of pretty good. Some of them actually made it onto the first record. And then I bought this little silly pair of bongos. And I remember I was sitting in my parents' bedroom and I just started going dooba dabba, dooba dabba, dooba dabba, dooba dabba, dooba dabba, dooba dabba. I thought, wow, wouldn't it be great to have a song that was predominantly just like that, you know, just drums. And then I just out of nowhere went, you know, we are, we are, we are, di di di di di di di di di di di di di di di di di di di di di di di di di di di di di di di di di di di di di di di di di di di di di di di di di di di di di di di di di di di di di di di di di di di di di di di di di di di di di di di di di di di di di di di di di di di di di di di di di di di di di di di di di di di di di di di di di di di di di di di di di di di di di di di di di di di di di di di di di di di di di di di di di di di di di di di di di di di di di di di di di di di di di di di di di di di di di di di di di di di di di di di di di di di di di di di di di di di di di di di di di di di di di di di di di di di di di di di di di di di di di di di di di di di di di di di di di di di di di di di di di di di di di di di di di di di di di di di di di di di di di di di di di di di di di di di di di di di di di di di di di di di di di di di di di di di di di di di di di di di di di di di di di di di di di di di di di di di di di di di di di di di di di di di di di di di di di di di di di di di di di di di di di di di di di di di di di di di di di di di di di di di di di di di di di di di di di di di di di di di di di di di di

0: when we finished, we just stopped and looked at each other and went, wow, what's this? This is something, this is immediate. Because I always tell people the hardest thing to do as a songwriter or as a band is to encapsulate all that's great about you within 3 minutes.
1: There's a literary quality as well to your songs. Was that a conscious effort to be a storyteller?
0: Well, I mean, a lot of the early stuff is very kind of obtuse and everything's wrapped in metaphor because, we were trying to get away from what had gone before, which was pretty, I love you, you love me, all that kind of moon, June stuff. I mean, that was still going on. And so lyrically, we just kind of, I wrote things that I thought sounded incredibly profound that didn't actually mean that much. I mean, I got better at that as time went on. People sing Birds Fly Back at me at concerts and they don't know what they're singing about. And I don't either, but man, it feels good. Also, when people say, what's this one about? What's this one about? I'm like, well, do you know what? When I really first got into music, I came in through Mark Bolan and T-Rex and stuff like that. I didn't know what Mambo Sun or Cosmic Dancer or what the hell's a Jeepster, I didn't know. I didn't know what it meant, but it sounded great, Truck on tyke, what the heck does that mean? Truck on, truck on, truck on tyke. But it felt good, I love it all.
1: Well, we're excited that you're going to be coming to the show. Nobody has seen you guys perform for ages. Can you tell me a little bit about what fans can expect at the show?
0: Birds Fly will get a big outing and we'll drag it out a bit because there's some great sing-along points in that song. Birds Fly will be played.
1: Awesome. Awesome. Can I put in a vote for Love is a Wonderful Color?
0: Yeah, you certainly can. It's got, do you know what? That's still got the most chords of any song I've ever written. It's ridiculous, but I know them, so.

0: As you look at your discography, the band really evolved over the years, and you kind of stylized your sound differently as you evolved. Was that intentional, or was that kind of an instinctive thing? You know, some bands just say, we didn't know where we were going, we just kind of felt our way along. Looking back, what's your thoughts on that?
1: I think probably we stretched ourselves a little further than we should have done. You know, our mixtapes in the van when we were driving around were so eclectic, you know, it was ridiculous. There wasn't much that we didn't like. You'd have Harry Nilsson slamming into Run DMC, into Led Zeppelin, into, you know, it was crazy.
2: Yeah.
1: And that's kind of, we liked everything. And I think kind of maybe foolhardishly, we decided that we could play anything as well. And so it started getting a little crazy towards the end. I think probably we would have done better if we would have stuck to, you know, a little bit of a formula. But, you know, we were in our early 20s. We were traveling the world, having a great time. And you don't think logically in those situations. You just think, hey, you know, people are buying it. We're doing okay. Let's just keep going. And it was all over within four albums. I mean, we split up in 1988. And it felt to me like we'd been together for years, but it was only a few, you know. And you look back on it now and you go, goodness me, I wish I would have stopped and taken more time to look around and enjoy what was going on, because it's just all a blur. Do you know what I mean?
0: And, yeah. Oh, yes.
1: You know, and then you have the situation whereby, you know, I go around the world singing songs that I wrote when I was in my mid-20s, and I'm in my mid-60s now. You know, it's a gift. I feel very fortunate.
0: Absolutely a gift. And it's a gift for us to be able to see you come back. Now, I read somewhere that you were working with Chris Leahy again. Is that correct?
1: Yeah, Chris and I did pretty much most of last year doing acoustic shows. There was a lot of people who wanted the original lineup to come back together again, but that isn't going to happen. People go off and they do other things. We're still really great friends with Chris Shorrock, our drummer, who went on to play with Robbie Williams, Oasis, loads and loads of people. And we're still really close, but he doesn't want to go back and have to go dubba dubba dubba dubba dubba dubba again, you know? So yeah, we did an acoustic thing, and that was really cool. Chris isn't going to be with me on these American dates. If anybody's followed my career, Icicle Works has always been a changing lineup, as I think you'll find with a lot of artists, you know, from those times.
0: Well, you're the voice of the band, so, and you're the songwriter of the band, so the audience is going to hear Icicle Works, and that's the exciting part.
1: That's what it sounds like, you know. It's like, I do have a problem with bands that go out who haven't got the lead singer. That's a little bit of a stretch. But I think as long as you've got the lead singer, I think you're okay, you know.
0: Exactly. I think you guys have something like 5,000 shows lined up in the U.S. There's a lot of dates. There's a lot of dates.
1: Well, not quite that many, Steve. In fact, I know that there are 20 confirmed shows. And that's going to be the longest time that I've ever been out on the road. And it's exciting, you know. It's a little unexpected. Like I say, we haven't toured the United States since the mid-80s, late 80s. So it's exciting, a little bit daunting. Got enough energy and strength to do it.
0: Well, I'm 69, so I hear you. I'm a bass player and a singer. So I have to ask you the singer's question. What do you do when you're on the road? What's your secret elixir that you use? Is it tea and lemon? Singer's saving grace? What do you do to keep your voice in shape?
1: To be honest with you, the only thing that I really require is a good six, seven hours sleep. Sleep really is what's required. If I don't get a good night's sleep, I can be croaky. And then if you've got three shows on the trot by the third show, if you're not getting your first share of sleep, it's going to be a little bit croaky. So I've never really gone out my way to drink herbal remedy, because I don't really have any trouble. On the first US tour, I had a bit of trouble because I wasn't singing correctly.
0: Oh, you weren't doing diaphragmatic. You were doing the throat push.
1: I was doing the throat and I was blowing my throat out. And then I came back and I went and had singing lessons, and they showed me how to do it from my stomach. That's where all the force is coming from. I never really had too much trouble after that. So, but yeah, plenty of sleep. That'll get you through.
0: Awesome. One trivia question before we go. Icicle Works. Most people don't know where that name came from. Can you share that?
1: Yeah, I'm very chuffed with telling this brief origin story, because in those days, you know, you had to have a kind of wacky name. It was like Echo and the Bunnymen, Teardrop Explodes, Wah Heat or Kettle Moves in the Dark. It was a new age. You couldn't be called the Renegades. You know, that moment had passed. So anyway, I'm still a big science fiction fan. I'd read a short story by a guy called Frederick Pohl, P-O-H-L, called The Day the Icicle Works Closed. And I suggested, what about the Icicle Works? And it was like, well, what's that? You know, anyway, it stuck. And then to just embellish that story a little, Frederick Pohl, who's an American guy, found out about it and requested an album because he wanted to hear what we were doing. And it turns out that that short story, The Day the Icicle Works Closed, was first published in America in a science fiction comic magazine in 1960, which was the year I was born. It's got a kind of symbiosis to it that I...
0: Very, very cosmic.
1: Yeah. So I like that. And I think it's a pretty good name, you know.
0: Well, I'm looking forward to the show. I'll be there on August 31st, and our listeners are invited wherever they are around the U.S., because we are streaming globally, to check out all their concert dates. They'll be on our website, and they're also on the Lost 80s Tour website, which is posted. It's been great talking to you, Ian. Icicle Works is going to be a part of a big show, and we're looking forward to seeing you there.
1: Great talking to you, Steve. Thank you.
0: A pleasure. We'll see you at the show.
1: Okay, bye.
0: And you're listening to the Hot Rock Podcast. Steve Garland here. We'll be back to the show in a second. But if you're listening because it's just about 6:20 and you want to win tickets to the Lost 80s Rewind Fest, Flock of Seagulls, Big Country, General Public, and more, it is time for the secret word of the day. 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R-I-G-H-T-E-O-U-S, righteous. 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
0: Hey, it's Steve from That 80s Channel. You know that we're promoting the Lost 80s Rewind Fest. So many great artists, and with us right now is one of them, Josie Cotton. Thanks for joining the show, Josie.
3: Oh, thanks, Steve. It's great to be here.
0: I'm excited about your show. Now, I think it's the last one on your tour. It's August 31st at the venue Thunder Valley in Lincoln, California, which is near Sacramento. But all in all, you've got over 20-something dates you're going to do in about a month.
3: Yeah, it's been kind of crazy.
0: Wow. That's exciting, though. Now, I know that you continue to perform because you've got your own record label. You've got some new music coming out that we're going to talk about. But because your first song is so iconic, I'm sure you've never been asked about Johnny, Are You Queer?
3: No, never. It never comes up.
0: It was a huge way to splash and land in the world of 80s music. I know from reading and from being there at the time, there's a great story associated with this song. Would you mind telling the audience, especially for the new generation of fans, how that all came down?
3: It was a demo. They needed someone to sing a demo. And so I just kind of like begged to sing it because I thought it was so amazing and hilarious. It was comedy gold. And, you know, it didn't seem like it was, you know, doing any harm to anyone. And I didn't know I was going to be banned in Amsterdam and by the Catholic Church and all the evangelicals. Like I, you know, and even some of the gay community, it got a tremendous amount of attention, and I was banned from the radio. So people were just hearing it in clubs. And that's how it kind of like, you know, it's like wildfire all over the world, you know? So it was fun. You know, it was a wild situation. But I still have people come and thank me for doing that song. Gay guys in particular, they didn't know they were gay until they heard that song, or that's how they told their mother they were gay, or
0: wow,
3: you know, and like crying sometimes, like it's really touching. And that's part of my legacy that I'm really proud of and touched by, you know.

0: Now, did you know it was going to be in the movie Valley Girl? How did that happen?
1: Yeah, that happened later on. You know, it hit kind of a, you know, like a rocket into space, and then it was kind of fizzling down, and I had gotten dropped by my record company, and all of a sudden this director was calling us, and my producers kept hanging up on her, and this, you know, directed it. And so finally he realized that it was real, and I think that re-energized my situation, because a lot of people never heard of me, because I really wasn't on the radio except, you know, alternative stations, and but that familiarized people with my music, and that was great, you know, to have that kind of exposure. And I thought it was a really timely, you know, for music. I feel like it really kind of like helped people know alternative music, because there's a lot of bands and there had never been on the radio.
0: In many ways, it made you an iconic 80s singer. Is that anything you ever expected to happen with your career?
1: I wanted that. I actually came out here as a songwriter. So it was a little funny, you know, that I was going to be doing, you know, when my producers, that was a song they had written. And so, you know, that was a little different than I had envisioned it. You know, all musicians, the first time you hear yourself on the radio, it's like one of the more thrilling moments in the whole career.
0: Oh, yeah.
1: Like driving down Pacific Coast Highway, it's sunset, and it came on the radio, you know, on K-Rock, and it was like, oh my God.
0: I bet. Well, over the years, you've created all these really cool things, in particular, movie disaster music. I have to thank you for.
1: Oh,
0: and yeah. Invasion of the B-Girls as well. You have such a great sense of humor in your music, and yet the music itself is really well done. Your vocals are well done, and you're such a theatrical person. Was it always that way, or is that just how you are?
1: Comedy was a huge part of my childhood. It was just something that really made me happy. And putting humor in the songs, and then kind of, I'm trying to say things that are important to me through humor. So you could listen to a whole record and not understand what I'm saying or even get the humor, but the music still holds up.
0: Now, it's kind of a mix between satire and sincerity, like you said. Is that something that you consciously work on a balance of when you're creating this stuff?
1: So I guess I always had you know, some theatrical thing and going on, and some humor. It kind of just started happening in my songs, and I really couldn't help it, because it was such a great release of all, you know, all my angst. I'm just going to say something I think is funny. Maybe no one will ever hear what I'm trying to, you know, make them laugh.
0: I mean, that's the kind of performer, whether it's music or on stage, that you either get or you don't get.
1: The first three albums are different from the 80s, but after that, it was a journey. And some of my fans followed me down that path, and I'm just amazed, like, oh, really? You know that record? What I often say is, I don't breed well in captivity. I'm like, I couldn't be creative with these men, you know, like standing over your shoulder. And I was just like, I'm not comfortable with this. I really got to go away. And I stopped being Josie Cotton for a while, and I just was making these weird records. You know, different studios they had, and different records. This is my third record company. So, yeah, it just became where I could just say whatever I wanted. And it was such a freedom as an artist.
0: I think you're one of the artists that does not need a man mansplaining how you should do your record.
1: Oh, well, I appreciate that very much. And music business was just run by men at one point. And
0: yep.
1: they were not real nice to the, you know, the female recording artists. It's just it's a known thing. So yeah. Hopefully that's changed. You know, it isn't my record company. We love women.
0: I want to talk about that as well. Now, you said you've had three different record companies. I believe you started the first one when you kind of left the business for a while.
1: Yeah. And so, that was the first. And we signed people, and I had a recording studio, and Elliot Smith was recording in our studio, and his last album was recorded in my bedroom. Like, it was,
0: wow,
1: it was basement on a hill. That was literally my bedroom, because it was the bottom of a house that was on a hill. So it was just interesting and out there. And then we had City Lab, which was above the Comedy Store. And now we have Kitten Robot, Filipino Town. So, you know, we're culturally, you know, taking in all comers.
0: Now, are there other acts on your label, or are you reissuing stuff? What's kind of the vibe behind it?
1: Well, I mean, it started off, no one could tell where all my albums had gone, because there were people collecting money from them, and I didn't know where or how that was happening. So my manager said, the only way to like get a handle on all the stuff you've put out is to take yourself completely off the internet, set up your own label and re-release everything, and then you have the rights to it. And that's what I had to do.

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1: Hey, Richie Barron, Dr. Tequila here. Beautiful sunny day, Mother's Day. As a matter of fact, we're just picking up her mom at a facility here to go to dinner for Mother's Day. Anyway, listen, man, I got a story I got to tell you today, one of my stories of the road. This one is about plane Alaska. Firstly, when you get booked there, you have to book 10 weeks at a time because they have to pay your airfare, your rooms, and you to play for 10 weeks. So you have to stay that long. It was really good pay. And I was up there right in the height of the pipeline when there were pipelines going for oil and also pipelines laying on the bars everywhere. Piles of you know what, and they would six pack you. We've discovered when we started to play there, somebody bought you a drink. They didn't buy one, they bought you a six pack on a tray. So needless to say, I did not drink much in Alaska. I found a gym in one of the hotels right downtown, nice weight room with a sauna. And I spent most of my time in there because the people up there, all they did in those days, I don't know if they're that much different now, they drank and partied, man, that's it. I would usually see them when I went to the gym. All the people that had been in the place the night before till 3 or 4 in the morning would be in this restaurant called The Fox right downtown Fairbanks. Fairbanks, Alaska is where we went. They would have been there eating breakfast about 10:30, quarter to 11 when I went to the gym. When we went up there, it was in January, booked out of Seattle. We've had to take parkas with us, and we discovered why when you got off the plane. It was freezing, man. You needed a parka. Keyboard player Frankie stepped down off the stairs of the plane and slipped and fell right on his butt immediately. So they had a motel about a block from the club in Fairbanks. I can't think of the name of the club right now, but I'll think of it. It was owned by a guy named Bill who owned the TV station in Fairbanks, too. Ran by a mafioso dude named Tony from New York. There's a lot of them came there during the pipeline days. I met lots of them. Became good friends with several. And they made money galore, as you know, in those days. Those guys had nothing but money, nowhere to spend it. So when they came in that club, half the time, there'd be a pile of white on the bar about the size of a football cut in half. And I didn't want to get into that. I couldn't get into that either. I'd have never made it. We played six nights a week. It was great money, but there's no way I could get into doing all that stuff they did. But a couple of the guys in the band, they started getting those drinks brought to them. The drummer got so bad drinking ouzo. A couple of them got off of that stuff. I can't stand it. And I had to send the drummer back to the States. He got so he couldn't hardly play. He gets so drunk, I had to get rid of him. Mike was a great guy, but I had to get another drummer. I got a local drummer, thank God, for a couple of days. So I got another guy flown up out of Sacramento, wherever it was, I forget, somewhere down south. Anyway, that club was run by Tony. When we got there, the first, he was there about 3 days, and then he took off for Hawaii, and I never saw him again until the 10 weeks was up when he came back. Rough life, huh? You talk about the frivolities up there. Women, my God, I didn't know what to do with myself. It was hard to know what to do next, but I'm not one to complain, so I did the best I could. One of the weird things that happened was there was a clothing salesman working only clothing store in Fairbanks, I think. He hung out in the club. Really good guy, but I don't know how much money he could have made selling clothes in that town. All of a sudden, he disappeared. But I don't know how much money he could have made selling clothes in that town. All of a sudden, he disappeared. He had a house a block, half a block down.

it would all come down to the club and party too. So, like I said, I did the best I could. People, come on. There was a big fire after I left. The club caught on fire about a month later or so, maybe 2 months after I got done playing up there. And I heard from somebody in Alaska, a friend of mine, a lady friend, naturally, that Billy, he had a big box of cash in the club. So it was on fire. So the dude tries to get back in there. Well, he did get back in there. The only problem is he never got out. He died in the fire. That club burned to the ground. So that's the story about that place. As weird as it is, that's the story of Fairbanks, Alaska, and what it's like to be in Alaska in the middle of winter when it's so cold that you don't even want to go. You can't go outside. You can't even breathe. 30 below is about average. So it was great fun while you were playing inside, but I would never again go to Alaska in the wintertime. I guarantee you that. 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We love you. 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

Hey, it's Dr. Tequila. Richard Barron here. Coming to you from the North Bay of San Francisco. Beautiful day today. Listen, I'll have to take time right now to thank all the lowriders who respond to our Ask Dr. Tequila a question with their pictures. And especially Luna from L.A. You know, she has brought in a multitude of listeners to my shows, man. From L.A., San Diego, Phoenix, Portland, Seattle, San Francisco Bay Area, the Mission District. Now even Tokyo, Japan. It's marvelous, man. So this new acoustic track I've done now in the last couple days here, Saul has it up online. It's called A Funky Monkey Feeling. Since Luna and a lot of lowrider listeners deem me the old school lowrider godfather, and I'm very honored. I'm just going back, way back in time in the music business to the Funky Monkey, man. So we'd like to tell you one more time, if you want to get a hold of Saul Vigil, you can get into my Facebook group. I put everybody up. I got a compilation, well over 100 lowriders. 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The Lowrider Godfather Show comes on Saturday, Sunday nights at 8 o'clock California time. 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Keep listening and thank you. Adios, amigos. Till next time. Hey, Funky Monkey Feeling. 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
1: 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As you know, Buzzy Martin is an artist we proudly feature here at the radio station. He is from Sebastopol, California, and I've interviewed him about his music, about his life, and about his book. Today, I have something special planned for you. His new song is called State Prison Nation, so I'm going to play that with a full hour of Buzzy Martin music. You can catch Buzzy live at the Hop Muck Tavern in Sebastopol on Sunday, January 29th. Of course, I won't make you wait any longer. This is Buzzy Martin, State Prison Nation, and you are listening to Famous Hits Live.

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6: Hey, good afternoon, Richie Barron, a.k.a. Dr. Tequila. You know, I've got other a.k.a.s, too, I've picked up along the line in these many years of being in the music industry and radio. Got, the last year or so, became known as the Lowrider Godfather. Happened out of L.A. through a lady lowrider named Luna, who knows everybody on Earth, apparently. All the lowriders in the world have heard of her. And she spread it around from all planet-wide that I was the godfather, lowrider godfather. So there it is. And another AKA I picked up in the past 25 years is called the Baron of the Blues, which I don't mind. But once I got on Dan Aykroyd's CBS House of Blues radio shows, then I became the Baron of the Blues, which it's all fine. It's all good, man. So today, listen, we're going to go off on the AKA known as the Baron of the Blues, called the Blues Power Hour by the Baron of the Blues, or backwards, whatever way you want to say it. So I'm going to make a couple of spots. I'll make a spot for every three or four songs in this blues lineup. I've got a lot of blues tunes. I don't strictly go blues on any shows ever. I love the blues. B.B. King, Buddy Guy, on and on. I love them. I do maybe two blues shows a show because people like to get up and move around. The blues are great, but not for a whole show for me. So I'll tell you what songs are in each segment as we go here. Do a short segment for each one. So let's get on with it. In this first four tunes, I've got the first one that was on with Dan Aykroyd on House of Blues Radio was Rather Have the Green and the Blues, which I wrote back in the late 80s. And then I got an actual B.B. King cover I do called Sweet 16 from a show in Twainhart. Tahoe Boogie, I'm not actually sure which live show that one was cut on, but it's on here. Then I've got Rock Me Baby from the Black Oak Casino, done by my harp player, Billy Noteman. So let's roll on with this show. The first four songs in the Baron of the Blues Power Hour. Roll it, Saul Bigel, on Famous Hits Live Radio. Adios for a minute.